0: you just heard Nights Like This by Kid Laroi, the Kid Laroi. And now you're listening to Schools on Air on Sin with Ellie, Hazel and Zoe from Mount Waverley Secondary College. So guys, what do you think makes a good teacher?
1: Honestly, I feel like if they make the classroom feel like safe and not stressful environment when you're trying to learn.
0: Yeah, definitely.
2: Yeah, no, I agree with that. So I'd just like to add on to that by saying that, you know, like, you balance strictness with kindness. Like, strictness comes from a way that you want them to learn properly, but at the same time, kindness should be coming in with, like, understanding how the child learns properly and stuff like that.
0: Yeah. Do you guys learn with better with strict teachers or chill teachers? Because I personally prefer chill teachers because they're, like, you know, they're kind of, like, calm. Like, you don't really have to do a lot. But strict teachers, I feel like I learn better with them.
2: I agree with that. I think it's strict teachers kind of keep you on your game with, like, how much homework you're doing and, like, if you're doing your classwork, and that kind of keeps you, like, learning and your mind active. But if you have chill teachers, you normally lock out of class and you can walk out and do whatever, which, you know, doesn't really help with your learning.
1: Yeah, I feel like, for me, obviously having a chill teacher is fun, but it's a lot better when they, like, I feel like I prefer it if I have a chill teacher that actually, like, still tries to teach you so that you don't get behind with what you actually have to be learning for tests and stuff.
2: Guys, what qualities do you think make you feel comfortable with your teacher?
0: They understand that, like, students have, like, their own days. Like, sometimes we can have stressful days, you know? Like, sometimes we have, like, bad days. You know, everyone has our own lives. Do you guys get what I mean?
1: Yeah, I understand that. Yeah, and they also need to have, like, patience because not everyone can learn at the same level. Like, some people might understand it straight away and some people might need an extra explanation. So if a teacher can understand that, I feel like that makes them a really good teacher.
0: True.
2: Yeah, and obviously, like, if they make learning fun, so it's not just, like, you know, exam practice, it's, like, different activities, you have brain breaks in between, you know, it keeps the learning more engaging, and obviously it's not like a chore at the end of the day.
0: Yeah, and they always pass out, like, necessary work. Do you guys get what I mean? There are, like, teachers that, like, hand out unnecessary work, and you know that, like, it's not going to help you in any way. But these teachers, like, they hand out work that will help you, like, understand the world a bit better, and, you know, it's, like, it's just fun, you know?
2: Yeah, I get that. That's valid. Also, like, what do you think, like, how important is humour in teaching when teachers, you know, start making jokes? Like, how important do you think that is?
1: Oh, I think it is important sometimes on terms of, like, how stressful the room is and stuff, because it can lighten the mood if a teacher is trying to make jokes and, like, make things less stressful. But it also sometimes can get to a point where it's just, like, it's, like, you know, it may not be funny anymore, or, like, a waste of time.
2: I think it also depends on, like, how they're being funny. If it's just, like, random jokes, that's funny, like, throughout. But if they're trying, like, you know, like,
0: they're trying too hard sometimes.
2: If they, like, relate with our generation, they start using, like, brain rot terms. Like, it's kind of, like, it's just more annoying than, like,
0: definitely
2: funny. Yeah. Also, guys, what do you think is the difference between your good teacher and, like, your favourite teacher?
0: Okay, my favourite teacher, I feel like they're just, like, more fun. Like, I know I said I prefer a strict teacher, but my favourite teacher, like, they're fun, and they know how to make jokes every now and then, you know. They're like, chill. But a good teacher, like, no name dropping, but this teacher's really good at, like, whenever I learn from this person, this teacher, like, I feel like I can really understand, like, what they're trying to, like, convey, or, like, you know?
2: Yeah,
0: they give instructions really well.
2: They have to give instructions. Like, they can't just say, do this task, and then not give you how to do it. I think it also depends on how they say everything. Yeah, I think that's kind of how we mean it.
0: Yeah, well, that's all we have for what makes a good teacher. Keep listening to hear about what we think is the best school year. But first is Late Night Talking by Harry Styles.

0: talking.
1: You just heard Late Night Talking by Harry Styles, and now you're listening to Schools on Air on Sin with Ellie, Hazel and Zoe from Mount Waverley Secondary College. So guys, what do you think is the best school year?
2: Well, look, we're only in year 9, so we can't account for all the years, and obviously we can't account for the whole of this year because we haven't even completed it. But high school has definitely been better than primary school so far.
3: Hey, if we were to choose, it would have to be between year 8 and year 9.
2: I would definitely say year 8.
1: Yeah, I agree.
3: No, it has to be year 9. It has to be year 9.
2: Guys, I promise it's year 8.
1: Yeah.
2: I think it's year 8 because we have no exams. Just for our school, we have no exams in year 8. And we get used to high school. We're still, like, we have made our friendship groups. They've been stronger, you know.
3: Right. Yeah. I get that there are, like, no exams in year 8. But the thing is, like, we're learning, like, throughout the time. So, like it's the same thing as CATS. It's just, like, you just get all the content together. It's, like, it's not that bad.
1: Yeah, but I feel like the reason I like year 8 is because obviously in year 7 it's your first year of high school, you're sort of trying to know, like, learn your way around and like learn the people around you, but by the time you get to year 8 you're more used to it. And also for our school there's two campuses, so in year 8 you're sort of like the top of the campus, and I don't know, you just feel like more comfortable in your space.
3: No, that is true, because, like, I've been moving around a lot in this campus, in the new campus, because, like, it's kind of hard to, like, look around since there's already, like, year 10s to year 12s. But I feel like it's more, I feel like there's, like, a lot more freedom in year 9.
2: I get that, yeah. But I think, not that I know of, but not a lot of schools have different campuses for year 8 to 9. But from what I've, like, seen, I think year 8's just more chill and you can kind of take it slower. But in year 9, you have to, you know, lock in, get your exams done, keep, like, there are more deadlines and there's more subjects, actually, just for our school as well. I think there's
3: other schools nearby, but, like, yeah.
2: Yeah, but there's, like, more subjects, so, like, you get more subjects. Obviously, that means more deadlines.
1: Yeah. Like, for example, like, right now, this is for journalism, so that's part of, like, the extra subjects and stuff, which is obviously, I think, like, I see what you mean, Ellie, that year 9 is, like, really cool because you get to do extra stuff like that. But I also just, I don't know, I really liked year 8. I think I had a lot of fun in year 8.
2: Yeah, I think, yeah, it's been, like, yeah, it was pretty elite just because I think this, like, it was just more chill. I think that's the only reason.
1: Yeah, exactly.
3: Okay, well, I don't think so, but I get your points, though. Like, but year 9, like, I feel like everyone's mature. Do you, like...
2: I get that. Yeah, that's
3: everyone's
2: true.
3: At a, like, mature state. Everyone's, like, growing, like, mentally and physically. I feel like, yeah, like, it's just, like, year 8, I get that it's chill, but year 9, you get to, like, really evolve.
2: Yeah.
3: Like, more friends, more everything. It's, like, everything's new.
2: Yeah, maybe so, like, in year 9, you've also, like, you're closer to finishing school. You only have, like, what, 3 years of school left?
3: Yeah,
1: exactly. So what upcoming school years do you guys think are going to be the most memorable?
3: Year 10.
1: Really?
2: I think year 12.
1: Yeah, I agree with that.
2: Because obviously it's like your last year of high school, and like I get that there's a lot of like, you know, sacks and everything, but look, like it's year 12 is going to be your last year of high school, you know, you get your year 12 jackets, you have like year 12 fun days and like everything, like that'll be so much more
1: and
2: fun.
1: And also because like, all the subjects you're doing is, like, things that you've picked yourself. So it's probably, like, everything that you can...
2: Enjoy and have fun with.
3: We seem to have really different opinions, but that's all good. Okay. I like year 10. I'm going to be excited for year 10. But
2: I get that too.
1: Yeah. So what are you excited about, like, in year 10?
3: Just everything. Everything.
2: Yeah.
3: Well,
2: I think for year 12, it's, like, the jackets and, like, you know, having fun with your friends in your last year.
1: Yeah. So that's all we have for our favourite school years. But keep listening to hear our opinions on school personalities versus at-home personalities. But first is I Don't Want to Be Like You by Rule.

0: You just heard I Don't Want to Be Like You by Rule, and now you're listening to Schools on Air on Sin with Hazel, Ellie and Zoe from Mount Louis Secondary College. What do you guys think about this topic? Is there a difference between your personality at home versus at school?
1: Yeah, I think there is, like, at least I know for me, because at school you're sort of, like, with your friends and maybe you're having more fun with your friends, or it could be because you're, you know, trying to be more, like, respectful of teachers or things like that. But then at home it's, like a comfortable place, and, like, you might act differently with your family to how you do with your friends.
2: Yeah, but I feel like there's definitely a difference between the two, but I feel like it's not much of a, like, there is a difference, but not that much.
0: I get that. No, there, like, isn't much of a difference, but at the same time, like, at school, you're more, like, formal and you're being more respectful and mindful of, like, you know, the people around you, but at home, you're kind of just, like, I don't care, like, you know, like, I think at home is more, like, your real self, because,
1: yeah.
0: But maybe at school as well, you can be your real self, like, at recess or lunchtime with, like, your friends.
2: Yeah, I think it's because, like, the environment, you got, like, people just act differently. Yeah. It's like,
1: yeah.
0: I think everyone, if everyone thinks like this, like, they all act differently at school, so it's like no one's real personality is kind of at school.
1: True. Yeah.
0: If you know what I mean.
1: Yeah, no, I agree. And it can change based on, like, maybe you're, like, stressed about, like, a test or something coming up at school, or, you might just be, like, trying to, you know, really lock in and, like, get your work done, so you might be sort of, you know, more serious than at home.
2: Yeah, because whenever I'm, like, stressful, like, anything at all, I feel like I just kind of keep to myself and I'm quiet.
0: Yeah. I get that.
2: Like, when I go back home, I'm like, oh gosh, I'm so, like, tired. I'm, you know, you really let your emotions out.
0: Yeah,
2: then.
0: Firsthand. Yes. Yeah. What do you guys think? Like, when do you feel most like your real self? Is it, you know? And who with, if that's, you know, applies?
2: Definitely my family. I think it's just, definitely my family.
1: Yeah.
0: I get that. No?
1: Yeah.
0: I mean, obviously, you've grown up with them, they've kind of, like, raised you, so you kind of have been yourself since the start with them.
1: Yeah.
2: Yeah.
0: Do you act, like, more differently around your teachers or your friends? Like,
2: teachers.
1: Oh, yeah.
0: Mm. I think it depends on the teacher.
1: Yes.
0: I think it depends on the teacher, because if it's, like, a teacher you're very comfortable with, you might not be acting too differently. But if it's a teacher that you know is strict and, like, you know, they, like, you don't really like them too much, then obviously you're going to, like, change your act and keep your act on the game, you know, like.
1: Yeah.
2: Yeah. But do you think it's good or bad to have different personalities in, like, different places?
1: I don't think it's bad. I think it, like, sometimes it changes depending on what's appropriate for, like, where you are or what you're doing. But as long as you're not, like, changing too much, you know?
2: No,
1: like,
2: yeah,
1: you still want to be yourself.
2: Definitely, definitely.
0: I don't think it's bad. I think it, like, kind of applies to where you're at as well.
1: Yeah.
0: Like, obviously, if you're in the moment and if it feels right, then do it. As long as it's, like, you know, mentally right and, like, morally right, you should be fine. Like,
1: yeah.
0: You know? Yeah. Yeah, I get that. What part of your outside personality do you wish you could show more at school?
2: I feel like I'm just more silly. Giggly and everything.
0: Yeah, I think I'm more, like, goofy at home. Like, I'll just do whatever. I'll be, like, slipping around, like, falling. Like, but at school, you kind of have to, like, be on your game and, like, you know, like, walk around, be, like, nonch and, like,
2: be on
0: your game about it. But
1: yeah.
0: I can't do that stuff at school, you know. Yeah, I get that. Well, that's all for today on school versus home personalities. Keep listening to hear about the mistakes in Year 7 and how they impacted our lives. You'll hear that right after Stop by Spice Girls.

0: You just heard Stop by Spice Girls, and now you're listening to Schools on Air on Sin with Ellie, Hazel and Zoe from Mount Waverley Secondary College. Do you guys think that making a mistake in Year 7 can impact the rest of high school?
1: I think these early mistakes can help you grow a bit better. Like, obviously, if you made a mistake in Year 7 and you got called out for it, these like mistakes that you make in the earlier years can help you from not making them ever again.
2: Yes, I do definitely think it's better to make a mistake in Year 7 than like any other year in high school, because obviously it's a bit more relaxed and like people don't mind as much because you're just sort of getting into things. So it's good if you can like learn from it early on.
0: Yeah, I feel like mistakes really help you realize what kind of person you are.
1: Yeah, I think in Year 7 it was more like no one really cares. You guys are getting used to high school, so people did make mistakes. But in the years that we are now, like in the older years, like it actually can cost you something if you do make that mistake again. Like if you just randomly don't turn in an assignment in Year 7, like the teachers don't really care. But in Year 9 or 10, you'd probably get penalized for it.
2: Yeah.
1: You know?
0: Yeah, but like if you like don't study or you like don't try hard enough with like your academics, it can really like make the harder years like more difficult.
1: Yeah.
2: You know? Yeah.
0: And I feel like teachers, like I feel like it kind of goes around a lot, like whether you like study or not with the teachers.
1: It,
0: so, like,
1: does.
0: It definitely makes it more difficult.
2: Yeah.
1: Yeah. Like, believe it or not, I think teachers do gossip too.
2: Yeah.
1: But yeah, honestly, I agree with all of that.
0: Yeah.
2: Yeah. Yeah. Yeah. Like, I think if you start to get into like studying, maybe you don't have to study too much in Year 7, but if you just build that habit, it can definitely help you like in the later years, because I know that for like at least Year 9 it can help if you're studying for your tests and things like that.
1: Yeah. And like obviously you can't cover everything in class, so you can't rely on your classwork to be the reason that you pass your tests. I think a lot of people don't realize that Year 7 is like your foundation year for like your academics, so like you learn all your foundation stuff and that you build on in like the later years. And obviously if you don't do your foundation things, then you can't really like, you know, you can't evolve from that, and you won't even know the like first steps. How will you be able to like grasp everything from the later years?
2: Yeah, I agree with that. Yeah, but it's also good to remember that like some mistakes you might make in Year 7, it can be embarrassing at the time, but like, they can turn into funny stories later on. Like, I know that, like, I'm always, like, laughing at myself from things I did in Year 7. Like, back then I thought it was really bad, but now it's just a joke.
1: Yeah, what's one mistake that you guys made in Year 7 that helped you improve today?
0: Not studying.
2: Yeah.
1: Oh, I agree.
0: Because I feel like Year 7, it's, like, not that serious, but, like, in Year 7, like, when I didn't study every now and then, like, I realized, like, it could be a big deal later on. So, like, I feel like it really helped me, like, with my academics. Yeah. Like,
1: I think something I did was, like, post a lot of my life on Instagram. Like, every single thing I would do. Like, if I would go somewhere, if I ate, like, a nice lunch, I would post it on my Instagram. And I think, you know, I had to stop doing that because it made me realize, like, not everyone has to know about what you're doing in your life. Because, one, no one really cares. But, number two, like, it's just, like, not necessary, and it's, like, kind of like a privacy breach at the same time. Like, no one needs to know where you are 24/7, especially if you're, say you're in, like, a different country, like, if you're in, like, the Maldives or something, and you post up in the Maldives at the time that you're in the Maldives, they're going to know that no one's home and you're on holiday. That's a really big privacy breach
2: point,
1: for you.
2: Yeah.
1: Yeah. So I just

0: You just heard Eventually by Tame Impala, and now you're listening to Schools on Air on Sin with Ali, Hazel and Zoe from Mount Waverley Secondary College. So, do you guys think that being loud is the same as being funny?
1: Okay, look, loudness almost never equals humour. I get that some jokes can include elements of, like,

0: being loud, and that adds on to the joke. But I don't think loudness will ever be the reason that humor is like in existence.
1: Yeah. And it's kind of distracting. Like, I'm always trying to work. Like, you know, we're listening to the teacher and like someone cracks a joke and it's like really loud. It's just, it's not funny as well.
0: I think honestly, like, people can act loud for like having, like, you know, for the attention of just like getting looked at, and like they enjoy the attention. And honestly, that isn't the best reason to be loud.
2: Yeah. Like, sometimes in like class, I feel like they're not even like saying a joke or something. It's like someone might just say something loudly, like any random thing.
0: It's not even funny. Yeah. It's just for the like joke. Like,
1: it's just for the attention.
0: Yeah, it is. I think the main reason is literally just the attention.
1: Yeah.
2: And it does, like, in certain settings, it can just be really disruptive too. Like in class, like if you're trying to actually like work and get something done, it can be really distracting for everyone around you.
0: Yeah. Also, like, to add on to that, I think it can just be a cover for insecurity. Not like anything else. I mean, honestly, it's just insecurity and wanting attention. Like, not to put anyone down, but like, I think it's like, if you're like, I think the loudest, like the funniest people are usually the ones who don't try too hard and they just tell the joke and move on. They don't stay on the same topic.
1: How do you think people can be funny without being loud?
2: Well, I guess it's what they actually say. So like, if someone says something like a joke that's actually funny, they don't have to yell it or whatever. Like, the people who hear them will laugh because it's actually funny.
0: If you want to tell other people, just, you don't have to say it loud. You can just like kind of gather everyone and be like, oh, like, yeah, this. And then everyone will start laughing. You don't have to be loud for it to actually make it funny.
1: Sometimes it's funny, like, when they're loud, but it's like only when it fits the moment.
2: Yeah.
0: I agree.
1: With like a whole class, maybe like we're talking about a certain topic. That's only like, that's like one of the only exceptions when it's actually funny.
2: Yeah, people, it really depends.
0: Yeah, people often confuse confidence for loudness just because like they think that if I'm like loud, it means that I'm confident and I'm going to outshine people. But that's not really how it works, to be honest.
2: Yeah. Yeah, I agree with that because like, you know, it can just be like, you might not be confident, but you just think it's what's going to, you know, make people laugh or make people like whatever you're saying. But yeah, like sometimes it's just not, doesn't really work for the scenario that you're in or the situation that you're in.
0: Yeah. Why do you guys think that some people think loudness equals humor?
1: I have no clue. I ask that question to myself every time someone in our class, like,
0: I get that. Yeah. No, I just think, I don't know why. I don't know why they do it. I don't know like what the point is, but
2: maybe like they've said, like, you know, they've had friends who sometimes just laugh when they're being loud, so they think, like, everyone's it's just going to find it funny. Yeah.
0: And I think one thing that also pops up a lot is that, like, when they tell the joke, they laugh, but, like, their laugh is very loud.
2: Yes. Definitely. Yeah. Yeah, like, when the laugh is funnier than the joke. Yeah.
0: Anyways.
2: Well, that's all we have for this segment. But keep listening to hear if phones should be allowed at school right after Spinning Around by Kylie Minogue.

0: You just heard Spinning Around by Kylie Minogue, and now you're listening to Schools on Air on Sin with Ellie, Hazel and Zoe from Mount Lewis Secondary College. Do you guys think that phones should be allowed in school? I think, yes. If you've got discipline and self-control, your phones don't really have to be distracting and they're your property and you might actually need them in an emergency.
1: That's true. But, there's also a reasons why, they're usually not allowed in school because they can, completely ruin your focus and you might be, trying to scroll on social media in class or, getting onto restricted websites that the school doesn't want you on.
0: I personally think it won't be distracting if you have discipline and self-control to not touch your phone during classes. Plus, no one takes it away after school, so you should get used to it.
2: Do you want to go on?
0: No, it's okay, you can go on.
2: No, I get that, people have self-control, but, that's, a few percentage of the population. There are, people, they say they have self-control, but then the next second they're scrolling. Do you get...
1: Yeah.
2: They're always, hiding behind laptops. Restricted websites are restricted for a reason, and then on phones, you're allowed to,
0: turn on your hotspot.
2: Yeah, and allowed to, access it. It's just.
0: Yeah. Look, I get that, but at the same time, it is your property, and I don't think the school should be allowed to take that from you. I think they should only take it away if they see you scrolling, but, obviously, if you're just, checking the time or if it's in your pocket,
2: pockets,
0: it should be allowed.
2: Yeah.
1: Yeah. Yeah. I think, there's obviously, reasons why it might be a good idea to have them in school, but it also could be, really distracting, not just for you in class, but say if you have, your phone with you all the time, it might, an alarm go off or you might get a call and it disrupts other people. And it can also just be, make you more addicted to it because you feel like you always need to have your phone with you all the time.
2: Also, Hazel, you said that, you'll just keep it in your pocket, right?
0: Yeah.
2: If you just keep it in your pocket, what's the point of even having it? Just keep it in your locker.
0: I get that, but at the same time, it's the fact that, you can check the time from, maybe if you don't have your laptops open and all, I think you should just be allowed to have it, full stop. There's no reason why you shouldn't be allowed to use them, especially if you're not using it for a distracting purpose.
1: Yeah, but it could also be bad if, it might make it a lot easier for people to, cheat on tests if you just have your phone in your pocket.
0: Yeah, but I think it can take it away. They can have, a box... And they can, put it in the box before the test,
1: True.
2: They do that, but, one hands their phone in.
0: They can do, pocket checks. That's not really, our problem, They can just, figure it out. But I think full stop, they should be allowed to, take your phone into class. Because imagine if there's an emergency and you need it, and it's literally in your locker. You're not going to go all the way up to your locker to get your phone and then leave.
1: Yeah, that's true. Our campus is so big, from one end to the other, if there was, wrong.
2: It's, 5 to 10 minutes, I can't,
1: It
0: does.
1: And with, if everyone was, rushing, to get there,
2: it'd
1: it would
2: be a
1: take,
2: mess.
1: It's, traffic, yeah.
0: It would be, yeah, it would be quite bad, honestly.
1: Yeah, that's true.
0: Well, anyways, that's all we have for phones at school. Keep listening to hear about phone group changes in year 9, right after the song Cool as Hell by Baker Boy.

0: You just heard Cool As Hell by Baker Boy, and now you're listening to School On Air on Sin with Ellie, Hazel, and Zoe from Mount Waverley Secondary College. Have any of you switched friend groups this year?
1: I mean, for me, personally, my friend group hasn't changed from year 8, but it just, like, got bigger.
2: For me, I changed once, yeah. I changed, and I think it was for the better as well.
0: I've been stuck with the same people since year 7, from primary school as well, but... Yeah, it's been the same.
2: Yeah. Why do you guys think that friend groups change in year 9?
1: I mean, it could be because, at least for our school, you're, like, going from the junior campus to the senior campus, so maybe, like, the new environment is, like, influencing some changes in your friend group.
2: I think as we mature, our feelings change towards certain people and certain, you know, situations that you've, like, you as you mature, like, you know, your opinions change, and that's so fine, you know.
0: Yeah, that's definitely happened a lot of times.
2: People's personalities change, and there's, like, new classes, new people, new electives, everyone's trying to prove themselves, you know. I think everything combined together, you are bound to, like, change.
1: Yeah, and I think, like, when you're doing your new classes, especially with, like, electives that we have in year 9, maybe you meet people that have similar interests because of those electives, so then... You might, like, maybe, you know, you change friend groups, but you're still sort of friends with the people from your old friend group.
2: Yeah. I get that. Let's start things off with something that someone in year 9 sees to go through, the friend group shuffle.
0: Yeah, like, why does everyone switch up who they hang out with? Like,
2: honestly, I think as you grow, some feelings just change. Someone you were super close with in year 7 might not feel the same in year 9, as you guys both have maybe different mindsets now.
1: Yeah.
0: Well, just this is a question for Hazel, but do you think, when you changed friend groups, was it awkward or natural?
2: I think it was more so, like, it was pretty natural, to be honest. I think, you know, it kind of came with the fact that, like, you know, personalities changed, and then I was like, you know what, like, I'm gonna switch. And it was pretty natural, and, like, to this day, like, I'm still friends with those people. Just because it was just last year, I'm talking about it was 10 years ago.
0: That's awesome. Yeah. It's great.
1: And, like... Changing friend groups, you know, isn't always a bad thing. Like, it doesn't mean you're, like, suddenly enemies with your old friend group. It just means that maybe, like, you have more friends than you did before, and, like, you have, like, a wider social circle.
0: Yeah. Like, definitely not enemies. Maybe frenemies.
1: Yeah.
2: Do you think people are trying to prove themselves more in year 9?
0: Yeah.
1: Yeah.
0: Yes. Because it's a new campus, right? So we've mentioned that so many times, but it's a new campus, and I feel like you kind of go around a lot. Mm. Like, everyone's just trying to, like... prove themselves, that they're, like, you know, they've kind of matured, or, like...
2: And I think people are deciding to, like, who they want to be, and everyone's finding themselves, you know, figuring out who they really are, and that helps with that.
0: Definitely.
2: Yeah.
0: I mean, and also, some people, like, are struggling, like, not, like, bad, like, sometimes with school, or, like, just some...
2: Family life.
0: Yeah, just their own individual lives. Mm. Like, you know, and that can, like, make them, like, drift, like, apart from certain things.
2: I think that's definitely, like, one of the leading factors as well. But I think one of the most important things is just that people change, and over time, even as you're, like, growing up into your 20s and 30s, you're going to change, right? So, obviously, friend groups, even when you're, like, circle, you're going to have a circle, you're going to change in that too.
0: Yep. Well, that's all we have on friend group changes in year 9. Next up is Apple by Charlie XCX.

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1: Unfortunately, this is the end of our show.
2: We've had some great discussions about school life, what makes a good teacher, if being loud is the same as being funny, and how personalities change at school versus at home.
1: We hope you enjoyed our show as much as we did.
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4: 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Today we're going to be running over a few things like homelessness, school memories, values and friendships. Are we having fun anymore, life after school, and if we could go back in time. Coming up next is Say So by Doja Cat.

0: You just heard Say So by Doja Cat. Now we're going to be talking about homelessness, housing, and helping others. So what does homelessness actually mean to you guys?
1: Homelessness isn't just sleeping on the streets. It's also couch surfing, sleeping in cars, and temporary housing.
2: Yeah, like I feel like when it comes to homelessness, there can be a lot of causes, and I feel like people are just so very stereotypical when it comes to homeless people. Like they all have the same and similar thoughts.
1: Yeah.
0: So, like, what are the common stereotypes about homeless people to you guys?
1: That they have no house.
2: Yeah. Or it could be even, like, the situation they went through. Like, people are very, like, quick to judge.
0: Yeah. Do you think most of them are, like, very alike? Or there's, like, a different type of homeless people?
1: Different. Because, like, sometimes it could be, like, teenagers that are homeless, but then there's also adults, and they both have different reasons to being, like, to why they're homeless.
0: Yeah, and do you guys think there should be more affordable housing in Victoria?
1: Yes, for sure. Especially for, like, the young kids.
2: Yeah,
0: for the new generation coming up. I think everything now is just very,
1: Anyways, coming up next is Standing Next to You by Jungkook.

0: You just heard Study Next to You by Jungkook. Guys, what's your funniest school memory?
1: My funniest school memory.
0: Yeah. You don't have one?
1: I don't think I do.
0: What about your most embarrassing moment?
1: Most embarrassing.
0: Yeah.
2: Well, most embarrassing is when I fell down in the library because there was a period of time where I couldn't walk, and that was quite embarrassing for me.
0: Yeah. Mine is just like walking around with my bag open.
2: Oh, that's not that embarrassing.
1: That's not that bad.
3: It happens.
1: Yeah.
0: Really?
2: Okay. What about you, Emily?
0: Your most embarrassing moment?
3: Probably like maybe when I was presenting. And then, like, I forgot what I was going to say.
0: That does happen quite a lot.
2: Yeah. That could be embarrassing for a lot of people.
0: What about what you, like, if you could change one thing about school, like, what would you want to change?
2: Definitely waking up early.
3: The early start times.
0: Imagine, like, we had school at night, guys.
2: I think everyone has thought about that before.
1: Yeah. Because I feel like once you get to a point where, like, you're, like, 17, 15, 16, like, you don't start to sleep as early anymore, so you could sleep past 10 around there, and then you won't be able to get enough sleep to actually start your day with school.
2: Bad habits. Tired.
0: Oh, it's happening to me right now.
1: Me too.
0: Anyways, coming up next is Cupid by 50/50.

0: You just heard Cupid by 50/50. So now we're going to be talking about friendships and finding your people. So guys, what makes someone a good friend?
1: Someone that's loyal and has your back.
2: Yeah. I think you have to have trust in the friendship.
3: I feel like also like willing to go places sometimes as well with you.
0: I guess so. Now, how friendships can change throughout high school? Like, how can friendships change throughout high school?
2: I think when people just grow up, they, like, just, they can change. And then people, like, grow apart and they're just not the same anymore.
3: Yeah, they just drift apart.
2: Like,
3: the humans change and stuff.
0: Yeah, like, I'd say back then, year 7 to year 8, I was really, like, you know, I had a group of friends where I really enjoyed hanging around them. And then when it came to year 10, year 9, that was about the time where I started, my personality kind of changed and I kind of enjoyed hanging out with different people. So then I kind of distanced my old group.
3: It's okay.
0: All right, guys. An interesting question here. What do you guys think about friend group drama?
3: Friend group drama.
2: You're asking the right people.
1: Yeah, got the right group.
0: All right, so explain.
3: Yeah, tell me what kind of drama?
2: I would say I was always quite in the middle. So I think it was more so you that was involved.
3: But I don't think I'm really able to explain too much of it.
2: That's fine.
3: But it's just a lot each of like own. Talking about each other and then like telling people.
2: But you've changed, so
1: we'll all change people.
0: Guys, let's not be direct.
3: Let's not be too direct right now.
0: Alright. Would you guys rather have lots of friends or a few close friends?
2: A few close friends.
3: Definitely.
0: Yeah, I feel like... Okay, wait, I'll talk. My personal opinion, I'd rather have a lot of friends rather than a few close friends.
3: A lot of friends?
0: Yeah.
3: Are you serious?
0: Honestly, yeah.
2: I think girls and boys are, like, different in that way. I think a lot of girls would much rather have close friends and boys would much rather have, like, a lot of friends.
3: I feel like having a few close friends is better than a lot because imagine, like, you have a lot of friends and you tell someone something and then it gets around. But when you have a few friends, like, you know, few friends, you know.
0: Yeah.
2: You know who to trust.
0: Yeah. What do you guys value most in a friend? Like, what quality?
3: I value, like, trust, like loyalty, like, stuff like that.
2: Honesty, trust, loyalty. I think that's, like, the main three.
0: Trust and respect as well.
3: I need them to respect, like, my decisions.
0: Yeah.
2: 100%. What I do. Okay, coming up next is Please, Please, Please by Sabrina Carpenter.

0: You just heard Please, Please, Please by Sabrina Carpenter. So, guys, we're going to be talking about life after school.
1: I love just singing.
0: What are you guys most excited about after year 12?
1: I'm excited to graduate and, like, not have a schedule and sleep and, yeah.
0: I think you would have to have a schedule more than ever when it comes to after year 12.
1: Oh, yeah. True, but, like
0: you guys are going to be working 24-7. That's if uni. You do work or even uni as well.
1: I guess.
0: You guys need to be more... You know, on top of it.
1: Yeah, but like, weren't you like lazing around after being in high school for like a long time?
0: No.
1: Like,
0: I would get straight to working.
1: Really?
0: Would you not?
1: No.
2: Taylor, I think I'm already working. People would get straight to working.
0: Yeah.
2: To build up, save up money for their future.
0: Yeah.
1: Yeah.
0: What are you guys nervous about?
1: I'm nervous about like not seeing anyone anymore.
2: Yeah, I'm nervous about like just experiencing life without school, because that's all we're
1: used
2: to.
1: You're still going to school, like
2: it's not the same sometimes. I guess it's
0: not
2: the same.
0: Like when it comes to after year 12, let's say you guys are starting uni, your work, or either you're working, you guys kind of have to juggle both of us. So then you can't really have a social life unless you actually make time.
2: Yeah, you just have to balance things out perfectly.
0: Yeah,
1: I guess so.
0: Do you guys feel ready to be an adult?
2: Yeah, yes. I feel like I'm ready. Yes. Yeah.
1: I only have a few months left and I'm an adult.
0: Hmm.
1: What about you guys, huh?
0: I'm not officially an adult until next year.
1: Yeah.
0: What's one thing you wish someone told you about finishing school?
1: That you won't miss it.
2: Yeah. I think it just depends on the person.
1: I think, right?
0: I feel like when it comes to after school, because we're going to be so busy, our schedules, like, we're going to miss school really bad. Like, you guys need to understand, at school... We have lunch and recess where we can talk to our friends. Like, we always had time
3: for
0: our
3: friends. That's true.
1: I guess.
0: Even after school, you could just go out whenever you want.
2: True. And when we were older, like, we have work and we're just going to be tired after every shift. So we're just going to have to make time. Like, it just depends on the person.
1: I think that's the only part I miss about school. Other than that, I don't miss anything.
2: Yeah, I think the social life about school is very great.
0: Yeah. What's one thing you definitely want to do after graduation?
1: I want to travel.
2: Yes, traveling is like a number one thing.
0: Yeah, honestly, I want to go to like a lot of different places. Get a car, drive around, you know, experience new things.
1: Oh, you want to go on like a road trip?
0: Yeah, a road trip.
1: I really want to go on a road trip as well.
2: I think when everyone was younger, they wanted to be older. But now that we're older, we want to be younger.
1: I think it's just you that wants to be younger. Not me, sorry. You guys. You guys want to be older or younger?
0: I feel like I still want to be older.
1: I want to be older still.
2: I like being old. I like doing what old people do, but it's just like the stress.
0: Old people.
2: Yeah, just the work.
1: How old is old?
2: Just, yeah.
0: Do you think life will actually be different after school?
3: Yeah.
1: Not really. I feel like it's going to be similar. Because... Listen, we're in VM and we only go to school 3 times a day. If we go TAFE, it's only 3 times a day as well.
0: Yeah, week. I feel like it'd be really similar.
1: Oh, sorry, a day? I meant week.
0: Yeah, a week.
1: Sorry. Anyways, coming up next is Nights Like This.

0: You just heard Nights Like This by the Kid Laroi. Now we're going to be talking about, do you guys think kids in this generation are having fun anymore?
1: I think
2: we're having fun.
1: Yeah? I feel like compared to, say, like, you know, our parents' times, my parents always telling me, like, they used to be so social, you know, going out with their friends so often instead of always on their phones. And I think phones are genuinely taking over this generation.
2: My parents did say that, like, because when I was younger, I used to play, like, football, like, basketball.
0: You were very athletic. You were out there.
2: Yeah, but, like, now, like, at family gatherings, I just want my phone.
0: Yeah, I think that's, like, with the new generation. A lot of kids don't like going outside. They just like staying in.
1: Do you guys think the ban, like, the under-16 ban for social media actually affected everyone? Do you think, like, these kids push past the ban?
0: Yeah, like, they definitely do.
2: They can get around the ban.
3: It's very easy to just fake your age. Anyways.
0: Yeah, so do you guys think that teenagers are too busy with school or, like, work and responsibilities now that everyone's older?
2: I feel like when you hit 16, that's when everyone starts getting jobs and they have more responsibilities.
3: Yeah, there's more commitments.
1: I feel like having a job is the only responsibility that we really have. Like, other than, I feel like school,
2: but some people,
1: it's
2: like,
1: just a given to go to school.
2: Yeah, but some people have their parents put other jobs on them as well.
1: Yeah.
2: So it's not just school.
0: Do you guys think we have enough free time?
2: Yeah, we have the weekend.
3: I think I do.
1: Yeah, let's say, like, I come home from school. Currently I'm unemployed, so I don't really do much. I think I just scroll on my phone for, like, 6-7 hours.
0: I think now we do VM, it's way easier.
2: VC last year, it was really tiring. I was so tired.
0: Was it stressful?
2: And, like, at the same time, like, it was just, like, too much.
0: Yeah. So what do you guys think teenagers actually do for fun?
2: Go on their phone, obviously.
1: I feel like they go out, go out to eat. Yeah.
2: You go out with friends, yeah.
1: Like, they can find anything fun, really. Like,
0: you can eat, play pool.
1: Yeah, like, just...
2: Recently, like, me and Emily just went to the beach for fun.
3: Yeah.
1: You can do anything, though. I feel like you just go city, walk around, as long as, like, you're, like, talking and having good conversations.
2: Yeah, with, like, somebody, yeah.
1: Yeah, I think that can make, you know...
0: Yeah, so would you guys rather go out or stay home?
2: I'd rather go out.
3: I'd rather go out.
1: I'm like in the middle. Like, I don't like going out too much.
0: I think it depends on the day.
3: It can be a 50-50, though. Like, sometimes
2: I feel like going out is better, but if I were to stay home, I'll stay home.
1: My social battery runs out so quickly.
2: Like,
1: I feel like I go out, let's say, like, after an hour, I become really, like, non-verbal and I just want to go home. So I feel like it really depends. Thank you.
0: Right. So, do you guys think phones are replacing hobbies?
2: Yes.
1: For sure. I used to play soccer back then.
0: Definitely, I played it
1: for, like, about 10 years. And then now, all I do is just sit on my phone. Like, I used to be really athletic.
0: Wow.
1: Yeah. Phone really changed me.
2: So, let's talk. That's a good one.
0: What did teenagers do for fun, like, 10 to 20 years ago?
2: They used to, like, go outside on the roads and, like, play, like, wait, 10-20? Sorry, I was thinking about 1990s.
0: Yeah, 10-20 years ago. I think they would, like, just go outside.

0: Jesus.
1: Anyways. Next, coming up next is The Arctic Monkeys' Do I Wanna Know?

0: You just heard Do I Wanna Know by the Arctic Monkeys. Guys, if we could go back to year seven, what would you tell yourself?
1: I would tell myself that everything's gonna work out and school can be worth it and fun.
0: I would tell myself, like, just to stop doing tutor because I'm gonna do VM anyway.
2: Yeah, we're gonna work so hard.
3: No, I feel like I really enjoyed year seven, year eight.

0: I don't think, I think it was more for the coming later years,
1: I think to
0: where
1: us now
0: like,
1: it's very nostalgic.
0: yeah,
2: Oh,
1: I
2: we
1: think
2: got the science classes.
1: Yes.
0: Oh,
3: Oh, the
0: science
3: science
0: classes.
1: Man. We're all just
0: Science
1: little kids,
0: classes, really.
1: guys.
2: Literally. Anyways, what's one thing you wish you'd done differently back then?
1: I wish, sometimes I do wish I tried a bit harder in school.
2: Yeah, like actually studying for
0: Yeah.
2: exams.
1: Yeah,
3: Me too.
0: yeah. I don't think I've like ever studied for a test
2: Are you
0: or a SAT
2: serious?
0: in my whole life.
2: Oh my
0: I
2: God.
0: feel like
3: That's
0: I was
3: concerning.
0: really lazy. Like I didn't really want to do school at all.
1: That's
0: So I think yeah, I
1: insane.
0: would actually
1: Because you're
0: like,
1: quite smart, Devin.
0: yeah, I was. I would get like 80s, 70s, and everything, and then I just dropped down.
2: It's because of attendance, that's why.
0: Yeah,
2: Fix
0: my
2: it.
0: attendance was really bad. I
1: Yeah,
0: think
1: I think attendance also brings a lot of people down.
0: that's the
3: Yeah,
0: only
3: it's
0: reason
3: really
0: why
3: hard
0: I'm
3: to
0: doing
3: keep
0: VM.
3: up. Bro, my parents used to force me to come to school every
1: Yes,
3: day.
1: they used to drag you.
0: I lived
3: Yeah.
0: really close to school, so I wake up at like,
2: Yeah, I
0: what,
2: know.
0: 8:50, and
2: Yeah.
0: then, oh man, it was really nice until my mom moved away.
2: Where did she move?
0: Really, she moved like 2 hours north
2: Oh,
0: around there.
2: wow. The
0: Yeah.
2: countryside?
3: Damn.
0: Not really the country. Like, you don't need
2: Oh.
0: to say it like that.
2: I didn't mean it like that. I was just
0: Okay.
2: asking. Anyways, what's your biggest school regret?
1: Ooh.
2: Some of
1: Spending
2: school's a
1: so much
2: lot.
1: money at the canteen.
2: Oh,
0: How much do you guys think
2: such a
0: you've spent?
2: ruin.
1: Honestly,
0: Genuinely,
2: more
0: like
2: than a
0: throughout
2: thousand.
0: until year seven.
3: Couple thousand.
0: Wow, too
1: Definitely
0: much, too much.
1: like 5K plus.
0: Why are you?
2: 100%.
0: No, but you
2: No,
0: haven't.
2: think about it. We spend $10 in the canteen every day from year 7 till year 10.
0: Oh.
2: And then 11 to 12 is 3 times a week.
0: I just remember back then, like for my birthday or for Christmas, like I'll get given money, yeah. I'll spend $50 on the canteen like every single day on other
2: Yeah.
0: people.
2: Are you
0: It was really
2: serious?
0: bad.
1: So people were using you?
0: I was just
2: Oh,
0: generous. I was just
2: wow. Generous
0: generous.
1: heart.
2: Kind heart. That's so wholesome.
1: Kind
2: Very
1: heart.
2: nice. Anyways, which year of high school was your favorite?
3: I love
0: Year
3: freshman year of high
0: nine.
3: school.
0: Year
2: Year
0: nine or
2: 9?
0: year eight?
3: No,
0: Yeah.
3: year 8 was my
2: I
3: favorite.
2: liked year 7 and 8.
1: Yeah, 7, 8, 9.
0: I feel bad for my teachers back then. I feel like our
3: Really?
0: class was like really,
3: Our class was really bad.
2: My
0: really
2: class,
0: bad.
2: Taylor, was really good.
1: We were
0: Like,
1: very
2: we were very
1: wholesome.
2: good children.
1: There was just a few people that would muck around. But it would like be nice to have a laugh
0: Like,
1: there and
0: we would get into so much trouble. Like, it was
2: Really?
0: really,
3: We
0: really
3: made the
0: bad.
3: teacher
2: Kids.
3: cry last
1: I have
3: time.
1: a question,
0: Oh.
1: guys. Have you guys
3: Yeah.
1: ever been suspended?
2: No. I know someone has.
0: Maybe twice. Twice in my whole 6 years?
2: Really? I've never been
0: Yeah.
2: suspended. I've gotten detention for uniform. And
0: I've
2: I
0: been.
2: cried.
0: Yeah.
2: But I never got suspended.
1: That's pretty good.
2: What about you? Have you got like house
1: No.
2: suspension?
1: Never.
0: Getting
3: I
0: suspended?
3: got
0: Yes.
3: house suspensions.
0: Have you not?
1: No?
0: Hmm. Okay.
2: Y'all are so naughty.
0: Ah.
2: Anyways, if you could relive one school day, which day would it be?
1: Ooh.
0: One school day. That's a bit. That's asking for too much, huh?
2: Not
0: I don't think
2: really.
0: I can think that
1: I
0: far
1: don't have
0: back.
1: an answer.
0: My memory's not that good.
2: My favorite school day was when we didn't have school.
0: That's really.
1: Yeah,
0: Oh, okay.
3: valid.
2: Like a school curriculum day.
1: Yeah, curriculum.
0: I've no. Actually, I feel like I want to go back to those days where we had those food stalls.
2: Oh, that
0: Those
2: was
0: food stalls are
1: yes.
0: really fun.
1: The
0: And we used to,
1: business stores. That was really
0: yeah,
2: fun.
0: like back in like year 10 and everything, they would have music playing
1: Okay,
0: in
3: wait,
0: there.
3: even the one that we did this year.
2: The one
0: Oh, that
2: Sunday
0: was
2: year
0: really
2: was fun,
0: our
2: the
0: ones were
2: chocolate
0: bad.
2: one.
0: Our bad our ones were bad. The ones
1: Or
0: we
1: maybe
0: hosted.
1: like
3: Actually,
1: some
3: we don't
1: class
3: even know.
1: parties.
2: Oh, sorry, I've never been to a class party.
1: We've had class
2: You
1: parties.
2: guys?
3: Yeah.
0: Oh,
3: Oh,
0: we had one last
3: yeah.
0: year for our
1: Yeah.
2: class. I was in your class
1: Devin and
2: then.
1: I hosted a very good.
0: We had what was it, like a multicultural class
1: Yeah.
3: Brought foods
0: one?
3: from different countries.
2: Yeah, I
0: Yeah.
2: only saw 3 plates of food on the table.
3: No,
0: What?
3: there was
0: No,
3: a
0: we
3: lot
0: had
3: more.
2: What did you guys have there?
0: What?
1: We
0: We
1: had
0: had
1: fish
0: like
1: and
0: everything.
3: chips, pastitsies.
0: Yeah, like everything.
1: From every different culture.
0: Yeah.
2: What about Vietnam?
1: Yeah, we had spring rolls.
0: Yeah.
2: Yum.
0: Yeah.
2: Yum, yum.
0: Coming up next is Let It Happen by Tame Impala.
2: Impala.

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Kids should go to school.

0: We at Represent National would like to acknowledge and pay our respects to the people of the Woiwurrung and Boomerang language groups of the Eastern Kulin Nations on whose unceded lands the Sin office and studio stand, as well as the traditional custodians of the lands and waters that Sin's content reaches. First Nations people have shared stories across the continent and surrounding islands for tens of thousands of years and continue to do so. Sovereignty was never ceded, always was, always will be Aboriginal land.
1: Kids should go to school. That's what we're committed to.
2: What do we want? When do we want it? No!
3: I haven't flip-flopped. I said no originally, then I said yes, then I have said no, and I've stuck to it.
4: I didn't need to do this. I've already done a lot of wall for the election.
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4: I don't know what to do with it. We have so much.

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3: 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But today's show is a little bit different. Unfortunately, we have no Zoe. Our outstanding executive producer couldn't make it today, and we miss you dearly. We hope you're back next week. But don't worry, you are in great hands. My name is Ashley, and I'm here with Nayan and Benita. So let's dive into Represent National's Politics Hour every Wednesday from 4 to 5 p.m. Welcome to the show. Now, Nayan and Benita, I know this is a political show, but a very well-known musician passed away this morning, didn't she?
0: Yeah, Dolly Parton, unfortunately.
2: Rest in power.
0: Yeah. I woke up in the morning and I opened Instagram. And I thought it was one of, like, you know, the joke ones. Like, I keep seeing,
2: yeah,
0: oh, David Attenborough passed away. No, is something like that.
3: Yeah.
0: And I thought that was, and I was like, what? And then she actually passed and I was like, oh, God.
3: First notification I got was that Anthony Albanese was speaking about the death of Dolly Parton. I was like, that's how I find out she passed away.
2: I found out from the Broadway I think it was Broadway, the 9 to 5, like them.
0: Yeah, they had an
3: announcement, and it shocked the audience members hearing that Dolly had passed away.
2: Yeah.
3: Such a shame.
0: And Ashley, you've been jamming to a new song this week.
3: I have been, Nayan. Olivia Rodrigo has released a new song. It's called Serena Joy.
2: I heard
3: and
2: about
3: oh
2: that.
3: My goodness, I cannot stop listening to it. It's a little bit political as well, the song too.
2: We love that from her though.
3: Yes, we do. That's what my favourite part about it was, is that, because obviously she's doing this festival, I think it's called Daisy Fields Festival, Daisy Chains. She's released this song before it happens, I think it's on later this weekend in America, so very happy about that. But I think it's time for some news headlines, Nayan, over to you.
0: And here are your national political stories for the week. The Albanese government is facing a fresh fight with states over the GST. Prime Minister Anthony Albanese has doubled down on his commitment to Western Australia's favourable GST deal, despite a Productivity Commission report recommending major changes to the system. The commission found the current arrangements have created significant costs for other states and described the 2018 changes as a costly mistake. But Mr. Albanese says there'll be no change to Western Australia's GST arrangements under his government. The issue is now heading into the National Cabinet, with premiers from other states demanding a fairer distribution of GST revenue. And the GST dispute comes as the National Cabinet meets today with another major issue on the agenda. AI, Zoe's favorite topic. The federal government wants to expand new national rules governing the rapidly expanding data center industry. The proposed rules would require new large-scale data centers to minimize their use of water and ensure they do not push up electricity prices, including thorough requirements around renewable energy. But Queensland is opposing the federal approach, raising the possibility of a major Commonwealth-state confrontation of how Australia's AI infrastructure is built. The issue is becoming increasingly urgent as technology companies look to establish massive new data centres across Australia. Meanwhile, Labor is facing internal pressure over the government's economic agenda. Labor MPs are raising concerns about the reception to the Treasurer's May budget, while business leaders have criticised the government over Australia's competitiveness, taxation and regulation. The criticism comes as the government attempts to balance pressure for economic reform with its broader cost of living agenda. For Prime Minister Anthony Albanese, keeping Labor united on the economy will be one of the biggest challenges for the government heading into the next parliamentary period. Migration and the rise of One Nation are also are also continuing to dominate political debate. One Nation has maintained significant momentum in national polling this year, putting pressure on both Labour and Coalition to respond to concerns about migration, housing and population growth. The party is now looking to translate that support into electoral gains, with the upcoming Secret Harbour by-election providing an important test of its appeal outside its traditional strongholds, so I'm assuming the rural population. Yeah. And finally, continuing on, voters in Western Australia are preparing to head to the polls this Saturday for the Secret Harbour by-election. The seat is Perth's southern suburbs, was held by Labour's Paul Papalia, I think that's how you say it, who resigned earlier this year. Labour starts the contest with significant margin, but this by-election has attracted national attention because of the challenge from One Nation. The Liberal Party is also fighting to retain relevance in the electorate, with senior Liberal Andrew Hastie warning his party faces a serious challenge from One Nation. 16 candidates are contesting the seat, but the major focus will be whether Labour can retain what has traditionally been theirs, or whether One Nation can turn its recent political momentum into an actual electoral breakthrough. I think we saw that in the Farah by-election as well. Mm. Voting will take place this Saturday, August the 29th, and that's your Australian political wrap for the week.
3: If someone said to me, where do you live? And I responded back saying, Secret Harbour.
0: Secret Harbour.
3: Secret Harbour. What a name. In WA?
0: Yeah, in Western Australia.
3: Goodness gracious me, that's a cool place to live.
0: Yeah.
3: I like that. But on today's show, we'll be looking at plenty of stuff, including funding for aged care residents in Australia, the Victorian Premier announcing 10 free public dental clinics, and why Victorian public transport fares will be hiked annually due to the suburban rail loop. Plenty to discuss. But the show isn't just about us talking. We want to hear you as well, the listeners at home or wherever you are. If you want to share your thoughts with us at any point in time, you can text us at 0468 155 796. That's 0468 155 796. Now, I'm going to kick off today with our first segment, and it is about, as I said before, funding for aged care residents. Four Corners aired The Waiting Game last Monday night, focusing on the federal government support at home reforms 9 months into their rollout, which explored the new software that decides how much aged care funding older Australians will receive. That new software is called the Integrated Assessment Tool, which uses a classification algorithm to set funding levels for elderly Australians, which can no longer be overridden by clinicians. The ABC also reported that the IAT algorithm underwent no live trial before it was launched, and the Department of Health was unable to give the name of any clinicians who signed off on it. Interesting. There was allegedly no detailed report explaining how it was developed and tested as well. That's not a very good sign, is it? No. The Four Corners investigation found that more than 4,800 people died in 2024 to 2025 whilst waiting for aged care funding. Can you believe nearly 5,000 Australians died because they didn't get their proposed funding? That's so disappointing. The investigation also found that nearly 100,000 elderly Australians are waiting to be assessed for home care support. And although that's a figure the government has said, the Four Corners report says that it could be even around 150,000 people that are waiting to receive full funding. And the Four Corners investigation said that only 88 of those were actually classified as urgent under the new IAT system.
0: I don't think you need to be an expert at this to see that that's a very low number. Yeah.
3: It's the trouble of, you know, trusting technology. There's a lot of issues that can arise from it. And the average wait time to get funding for these elderly Australians is 10 months. Like, that's nearly a full calendar year as well. But also, when you tie this together with the state of the aged care sector, particularly residential care centres, things are looking pretty grim for older Australians due to these extremely worrying signs. But how have the Australian government put themselves in this position? It's pretty extraordinary that our current and previous governments have failed to care for our vulnerable populations, as if they're personally attacking Australians who need support from their government. The robo-debt scheme actually immediately comes to my mind when I think of past mistakes by the federal governments during the Abbott, Turnbull and Morrison governments. I'm not sure if you're familiar with robo-debt, but that was a huge... it was a terrible mistake by the government that impacted a lot of vulnerable Australians, and... fortunately, we're starting to get past that now, but it's just a terrible period. I think it was between 2015 and 2019. But it shouldn't be relatively hard to pass laws for the Labor government because they have a huge majority, and then they can therefore easily create positive change. They've got so many seats, they could easily pass laws, so it's very interesting. And this investigation by Four Corners also makes me think about the recent cuts to the NDIS program, which was a big talking point in the media, and also we brought it up in this news headlines last week. With more than 240,000 Australians are expected to exit the National Disability Insurance Scheme, according to the government modelling, which Zoe might be talking about next week as well. So I come to you, Nyan and Benita. How concerning do you find these figures?
0: Quite concerning, actually, and I'm not too sure if you mentioned this, but apparently there wasn't a live trial of this new system.
3: No, there wasn't. Yes, that is true. There wasn't a live trial, so nothing was really...
0: So they just make something and just...
3: They just said, yeah, we'll go along with it, yeah. And I don't think it's doing that
0: well,
3: to be
0: nice
3: honest.
0: At all. No.
3: I find it really strange how there wasn't a live trial. I think there should be for something like this. Elderly Australians need lots of care, especially when you get older.
0: And I think you can't, you know, like, the way this is working is that you just put in, I think, your symptoms or all your illnesses, and then it just helps you that way. But I think it also should, it varies person to person, you know. Not everyone has the same effects of whatever illness, and it has to be decided on a case-to-case basis, which can only happen by people, I feel, or like health workers.
3: Yeah, I think the government have basically said that they want to avoid maybe like a bias towards who gets more funding by going through like clinicians and GPs, because I don't know if they might know the aged care resident well enough, they might get better benefits, where if they can use a technological or tech system, that it might, you know, even it out. But regardless, it's, I don't know, I just find it intriguing how the government can justify that, because I feel like they're just making some really poor choices, and it's just to save money instead of care for the welfare of vulnerable Australians. I don't know how you feel about this, Benita, but it just makes it really, like, really sad.
2: Yeah, and especially to the families of the victims, or, like, you know, the old people who died in this. It's so heartbreaking.
3: Yeah, I just think about my grandparents. If they ever get to the age where they have to go to like an aged care home, I want them to be looked after properly. And yes, I can assure that the nurses who are working there will be doing hopefully a good job, but that, you know, we can rely on our government that if we need funding for these certain things, that, you know, we get that help. But although these decisions were made at a federal level, do you think these changes could influence the Victorian election with voters choosing to, you know, not vote for Labor, maybe a different party for, I don't know how they've been treating vulnerable Australians, as I said before, the NDIS, taking away many people off that scheme. Do you think people will be like, no, I don't want to vote for Labor?
0: I don't think this will be a huge political issue. Obviously, everything that any government does in Australia, obviously, will have an effect, but I don't think this will be a major factor for people.
2: I disagree. I don't know if you guys saw, but to fix the current broken aged care system, they're actually bringing in more nurses from Kerala, India, which was
3: interesting.
2: A big, obviously, One Nation supporters went blitz at that. So I think it could be. Yeah,
3: that's intriguing, because I heard that, I'm not sure if this is entirely true, but apparently Australia or Anthony Albanese is trying to lower immigration.
0: I think all of them are to go with the trend of, yeah, so-called what the people want, or what One Nation is riding its popularity on, is lower net migration, which I thought would be a good topic to go into next week.
3: Yeah.
0: Because I think there's a lot of confusion on what is net migration. So, but yeah, all Labour, Liberal, One Nation, all of them are just...
3: Do you know what net migration is?
0: Net migration, I think it's the proportion of people that come into the country and those that go out. But it's also, I think... the ones that come into the country, Australians are also included in that for those who live for prolonged periods outside of Australia.
3: Okay.
0: Diplomats are not counted. And I think there's a few more details. I just briefly read about it. But I think, yeah, that's what I think. Net migrations, yes.
3: Really intriguing, yes. So if you have any thoughts on funding for aged care residents and whether the Australian government has let down vulnerable Australians that you'd like to share, text us and be a part of the conversation. Our text line is 0468 155 796. That's 0468 155 796. 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We're going to talk about the Victorian government's announcement of 10 free public dental clinics next. But before that, we're going to break things up with a song, and this is I Will Always Love You by Dolly Parton.

0: That was I Will Always Love You by Dolly Parton. An absolute banger of a song, wasn't it?
1: It
0: And it's
1: is.
0: obviously we're going to be playing Dolly Parton songs for the rest of the show
1: Because there's
0: today.
1: a Dolly there.
0: Yes, good way to put it. Do we have favourite Dolly Parton songs?
2: I mean, it can't be Jolene.
0: Jolene.
2: It's a classic.
0: Jolene. Yeah. Jolene. It's absolutely banger. What about you, Naya?
1: Yeah, I think the one we just played, which
0: I'll
1: was...
0: Always Love
1: yeah,
0: You.
1: I don't listen to Dolly Parton like... You know, listen to her.
0: Yeah.
1: But I remember listening to I Will Always Love You, obviously. Because,
0: very nice.
1: Like you said, Whitney
0: it's
1: Houston's...
0: It's such a nice...
1: Yeah.
0: I know. It's like when I found out that she was the original for I Will Always Love You, I was like, oh, what? I thought it was Whitney Houston's song, but
1: oh, yeah.
0: No. It's,
1: yeah.
0: And, I mean, her rendition's, I mean, outstanding. Because
2: yeah.
0: I think Whitney Houston performed that for the Bodyguard soundtrack. I might be
2: yeah,
0: wrong.
2: Yeah, it's the
0: but,
2: Bodyguard, yeah.
0: Yeah, which was a very... Very good soundtrack back in the
2: night.
0: Haven't seen the movie?
2: No, but
0: absolute
2: I think
0: classic.
2: I've seen like Indian versions of that movie because there's so many.
1: Which one?
2: The one with Salman Khan and then...
1: I have... Which one? Wait, what's this movie about?
0: About the Bodyguard, but there's apparently been Bollywood or Indian remakes?
2: There's multiple
1: there's,
2: like, versions
1: yeah.
2: of it.
1: Okay,
2: So there's a bodyguard and he's like protecting this girl.
0: Okay, yeah.
2: But they fall in love?
0: Yes.
2: Yeah, but she doesn't know that he's a bodyguard. Wait, no, something like that?
0: Something along the lines of that, yeah.
2: Yeah.
0: Yeah, so, fun fact, why not?
2: Actually, fun fact, she's also Miley Cyrus's godmother.
1: Wow.
0: Yes, that was true. That's why I think, yeah, there's been a lot of talk about Miley Cyrus as well, because she's apparently going to be releasing a new album. Mm-hmm. Fun fact. But you know, my favourite Dolly Parton song is Islands in the Stream, which we'll be hearing next at the end of this segment. Just a reminder, you're listening to Represent National. It may not sound like you are, because we're you know, talking about Dolly Parton, but it is obviously
1: yes.
0: a bit of a sad day. But we are unpacking Australian politics here on Sin 90.7 FM. We are now going to have a chat about the Labor government's announcement of 10 free public dental clinics. And a reminder, if you'd like to be part of the conversation, text us, please, on 0468 155 796. I'll say it again, 0468 155 796. Nayan, take us away.
1: Yeah, so I think a big announcement from Ben Carroll. Victorians could soon be able to walk into a public dental health clinic and receive treatment without paying a cent. Under a major new election promise by Premier Ben Carroll. I think it was yesterday, today? Yeah,
0: I think it was
1: very
0: recent. I think it was over this morning or yesterday, yeah.
1: Yeah. So the Labour government has promised to establish 10 free public dental clinics across the state if it wins the November election.
0: Oh, there's a catch, isn't there?
1: Yeah, there's a catch. There's always a catch in
2: there's
1: politics.
2: Always a catch.
1: Yes. The plan would cost $230 million over 3 years, with 7 clinics located in metropolitan Melbourne and 3 in regional Victoria. Unlike the existing public dental system, the new clinics would open to any Victorian, with no appointments or means test required.
2: Is that for citizens only, or...?
1: I think it's Victorians only, not even just citizens.
2: Okay.
0: Yeah.
2: So how do they fact-check who's a Victorian?
1: I have no clue. Good
2: okay.
1: question. Anyway.
0: That's a problem if they get re-elected, you know?
1: Yeah.
0: When they actually have to do
1: I think that's a bigger problem to figure out rather than
0: yes.
1: this. Yeah. Anyway, patients would be able to receive checkups as well as treatments including fillings, root canals and extractions, all the normal ones. Urgent cases would be prioritized and the clinics would operate with extended hours. The government says clinics could treat more than 100,000 people every year, with some expected to begin operating from July next year. Premier Ben Carroll is presenting the policy as a major cost of living measure, arguing that too many working Victorians simply cannot afford to visit the dentist. Dental care is currently not covered by Medicare, meaning Australians generally have to pay for treatment themselves out of pocket unless they qualify for existing public dental programs. That is one thing I've noticed in quite a few places in the world. Everything in healthcare is covered under insurance, or most things, just mm-hmm. not dental. Wonder why.
0: It's intriguing, isn't it?
1: Yeah.
0: It's,
1: not everything is cosmetic in dental.
0: Yeah, well,
1: yeah,
0: I think teeth are very important for everyone. You
1: yeah.
0: know, helps us eat. And, you know,
2: yeah.
0: it's a really important part of the face. So,
1: yeah.
0: Strange.
1: Anyway, the announcement has already attracted criticism. Victoria's existing public dental system has a waiting list of more than 12 months, and critics have questioned whether the government will actually have enough dentists and other staff to operate the new clinics. There are also questions about the long-term cost. The government, like I had mentioned before, has committed to $230 million for the first 3 years, but details about the ongoing operating costs after that period remain unclear. And with Victoria already carrying a significant amount of debt, the opposition is likely to argue that Labour is making an expensive election promise at a time where the state's finances are very much under pressure. Labour, however, argue that better access to dental care would also reduce pressure on hospitals by allowing people to deal with dental problems before they become serious. The policy also triggers a bigger question about the Australian healthcare system. If Medicare covers your doctor, your hospital treatment, and many prescription medicines, why doesn't it cover your teeth? Exactly what I'd asked.
0: Very good point.
1: Yeah. For Premier Ben Carroll, the dental announcement is also one of his first major election promises since becoming Premier, as Labour prepares for the November Victorian elections. So, the question is free dental care an essential public service that should be available to everyone? Or is this just another expensive election promise that Victoria simply cannot afford?
2: I mean...
1: Good question.
2: Free dental, guys. That's all I can think about.
1: Yeah. My thoughts on that is... Great. I mean, I'm like, that's a very good policy. However, does everyone need free dental in the sense?
2: I definitely need it, and that's all I'm thinking.
1: No, but those who can afford it, do you want to subsidize it for them or give it to them for free also? Because if you're taking on so much debt to make this accessible, great. But I personally feel that those who are rich, I think they can kind of afford it for themselves.
2: But here's the thing, those who can afford it, they would probably go for like a higher quality or like, you know, than what. Because they probably don't think public ones would be good enough for them anyway, because that's usually the mindset. So I don't think they would be particularly competing.
1: Good point.
2: Especially when you think about the wait times I'm assuming they're going to have with only limited clinics opening.
1: Yeah.
2: So I think those with money would probably just fast track it privately anyway.
1: Yeah.
0: So many ways you can look at this, because is free dental care an essential public service that should be available to everyone? Yes.
2: I agree.
0: But is this an expensive election promise that Victoria simply cannot afford?
2: Also,
0: yes, as well. Where is the money coming from? It's a very good point. As you,
2: it's actually from the mysterious $15
0: billion. The mysterious $15 billion from the... gone to the CFMEU. It's intriguing because the fact that dental care isn't covered on Medicare is kind of crazy. And I think it's... Like, when I think in the long term, if these 10 clinics were to be built, this would be really good for so many Aussies, you know, to get free dental care, because it is an important... Teeth are so important, because if you have a toothache, my goodness gracious me, it is one of the most painful things in the world.
1: It is.
0: And also broken teeth, like, it's...
1: Just anything.
0: Because I think what we'll do at the end of the segment, we can talk about some of our dental experiences.
2: Oh, my God.
0: I've got plenty to talk about, I'm telling you. Damn. And when I think about it, I'm like, okay, maybe it is important that we do have these dental clinics for Australians who really need it.
1: Were you a braces kid? When you were young?
0: I was a braces kid.
2: I'm supposed to be wearing Invisalign right now. I just not wearing one.
0: Not wearing it?
1: I was a braces kid, and oh my God, when I first got it, painful.
2: Oh my God.
1: Not a good experience at all.
2: I had my wisdom teeth removed start of this year with no anesthesia.
0: No anesthesia?
1: What?
0: Oh, Benita.
2: I was crying. Oh my God. Oh, it was traumatic.
0: Fair enough. But that would be so painful.
2: So I had a numbing cream around my mouth, but I was fully awake.
1: Oh,
0: wow.
1: Okay.
0: Yeah.
2: No, you can still feel it.
1: Yeah.
0: Goodness gracious me. Wow, you're a tough cookie. That's impressive.
2: I only did it because it was cheaper. So that brings it back to
0: the
2: financial.
0: There you go, right? So because going to the dentist, it costs so much.
2: Exactly.
0: And if you're not covered by, you know, any insurance, like it's a massive bill you've got to fork out. And that's why having free dental care would be actually very beneficial. But, I mean, although I think the wait list was around 12 months, I have a bad feeling that it's probably going to be extended out.
2: Oh,
0: when 100%. These clinics will be built, because obviously it's such a requirement that, you know, an open opportunity to the public where it's free as well, people are going to be running full speed ahead going to these clinics.
1: And because there is a wait list, I don't think those who want it randomly, like if I want dental care today, I don't think they'll be accepted or they'll be given dental care immediately, because they have to get the wait list done first. And I think those who are on the wait list, they maybe need it more, because those are the people that generally rely on the healthcare system and cannot afford it. So it's going to be a while before you can just walk into a clinic and get your teeth checked
2: or
1: whatever.
2: Yeah, I'm so curious to find out how they're going to find or like classify what is a Victorian.
0: Yeah, there's a lot to unpack. This is a really intriguing... I don't even know how to explain it. Proposal. I think I'll just go from there. Because it does scream like, yes, like, you know, we want your votes. We want to take your votes. And to be honest, this is a really good incentive. Like, why?
2: It's a great incentive.
0: Like,
2: just
0: incentive. That's a word. There we go. For people to vote for Labor, because I'm looking at this and thinking, my goodness gracious me, this actually would be quite beneficial. Because I don't know. Victoria's in so much debt. Like, we're at the point where, you know what? Let's just you know,
1: add a little bit.
0: Add a bit more.
1: Million,
0: grab some dirt and, you know, put it on top of the massive pile. because, I mean, one day it's going to break, and hopefully that'll be maybe, you know, in 100 years' time.
2: Maybe
0: when,
2: it won't be our problem.
0: When we're not around, but sorry?
2: Maybe it won't be our generation's problem.
0: Yeah. Exactly. That's what I think. That's why I see a lot of these people in the powerful positions where they are, where they're already rich, you know, financially well off, and they make these choices because, like, this isn't, you know, impacting me. I get more power from it as a politician. So, you know, this is a Gen Alpha problem. This is a Gen Z problem. So this will be a Gen Beta problem, actually. Is it Beta? Is it Gen B?
2: Beta?
0: Alpha's there done. We go. Yeah, because I think Gen B's, which, oh, gosh, I feel that's, old now. Yeah, oh, my goodness gracious me. My gosh, wow. Goodness.
1: But also, I'm not too sure about the population distribution in Victoria, but it says there's only 3 that's going to be there for regional Victoria. Do you think that's enough?
2: And because it also depends on which part of regional it is. Right. Yeah.
1: Because, I mean, 3 across the entirety of Victoria, of 7 are there in the Melbourne area.
2: Regional is also massive. You can go really far north. Really
0: So it's a very good point.
1: So are they making it truly accessible to the people? You know,
0: it is a good point. Good question. Yeah. If they've got one north, if they've got one west and south, then I don't know, maybe that's spreading it out well, so people in Geelong and Mildura, Shepparton.
2: I mean, is Geelong really even that regional?
0: It's a very good point, actually. No Geelong, let's say Warrnambool. I'm just trying to think of it somewhere out, never eat soggy, south southeast.
1: But do you think they're also maybe hoping for more votes from the metropolitan areas?
0: Absolutely, they are. Because I think going into this election, if someone said, Ash, who do you think is going to win, I probably would say Liberals. I think the Liberals will get it, or if Liberal and One Nation form a coalition, which I don't think
2: Labour has it in them.
0: You think Labour's got
2: it's
0: it?
2: It's going to be a very close call, but I think they can do it.
0: I reckon
1: and
0: when...
1: that's why we have our election coverage in November. Tune in to Sin 90.7 for our election coverage.
0: When if it's election day and you're thinking, gee, where should I listen? You come to Sin, because 90.7 FM, we're going to have an absolute cracker of a night, and please join us. It'll be a lot of fun.
1: Yeah.
0: But as I said before, this proposal, this is going to make people want to vote for Labour. So maybe it's a good choice. We'll find out in November. But now I want to talk about some of our dental experiences.

0: done in like one day.
1: Yeah. I got mine done in one day.
2: How do I not know? So why is it more expensive in Australia than it is in India?
1: I don't know. I see this in quote-unquote Western countries or whatever. It's dental care is ridiculously expensive. But I think it's also in India, for example, I think because we are more of a... We balance capitalism with socialism and, you know, we are more of a...
2: Better, yeah.
1: Yeah, I think that makes healthcare more affordable. It's not that the government gives them subsidies, but I think
0: it's privatized as well, which makes it competitive prices.
1: Yeah. But I don't... That was a big surprise for me. But anyway, coming to dental experiences, oh my God.
2: Yes, who wants to kick us off?
0: I mean, I think I already told you about my...
2: Your wisdom teeth.
0: Removal.
2: Yeah.
0: Oh my God, I think I was pissing off my orthodontist as well, because I was just crying. And like one side of my, I think my left side, he didn't put enough numbing cream, so I can feel the teeth being pulled out of my
2: mouth. Oh my goodness.
1: Wait, could you feel the pain?
0: The pain, the pressure, everything.
1: Oh my God, okay.
0: Oh my God, and then injecting like the numbing cream is even worse, because you feel it.
1: Yeah, yeah. Goodness.
0: And then I accidentally gagged, and I swallowed the...
1: The cotton buds or whatever?
0: The liquid thing. Oh. Yeah. And oh my God, it burned. It burned so bad. Oh. I was like nearly throwing up, but I was also laying down, so. Oh my God.
2: Goodness gracious me. That's going to be hard to beat.
1: What a story. Yeah.
2: Good.
1: Yeah.
2: Well, I've got a couple, so strap yourselves in.
1: What's your best one?
2: The best one. Okay. I was 8, I was playing Tiggy in the schoolyard during lunch, and I tripped over my best friend's... Oh, I can't remember what it was. I just tripped over something and I fell onto the concrete floor.
0: Oh my God.
2: Face first. And so I chipped half of my tooth. And obviously there was a lot of, you know, I wasn't in a good state. So Mum picked me up and we went straight to the dentist. And this was one of the most craziest days of my life. And I can actually remember the date because of the weather event that happened. It was the 8th of August. I think it was the 9th of September.
0: Nearly 1 year. Wait, no, help. Anniversary?
2: No, not 9/11. No, it was
0: no.
2: Oh, sorry.
0: Like August. Like we're in August right now.
2: What you meant? Because it was in September. Anyway, yeah. No, it was September. So yeah. September 9, 2014. So it would have been 12 years ago. And I remember going to the dentist in so much pain, like because my liver had been cut open as well. And going to the dentist, and the dentist was trying to like get I don't know, my tooth back together or whatever. So I've always got like half of my front tooth is, you know, not real. It's fake, but. No one knows, except for now.
0: Now everyone knows.
2: Exactly. I was in the dentist for about 2 hours because I just would not listen to the dentist. I was in, like, so much pain. And he was like, oh, we've got to do it again. I was like, no. I think I was, like, 7 years old or something like that. But the reason why I remember the day so much was because there was this crazy weather event. At about 3 p.m., it just hailed like crazy. So if you were to search up on YouTube, like, 9/9/14, like, crazy weather... In where I was in the eastern suburbs, it absolutely bucketed down with hail. I've never heard anything like it in my life.
1: So like a cloudburst, but with hail.
2: It was insane. It was as if it was like snow. I remember looking out into my front yard, and there was hail everywhere. Like it would go up to my my ankles or something, which was crazy for Australia. So, fun fact, crazy experience.
1: Wow.
2: But yeah. See,
1: I don't have anything as
2: as crazy as that.
1: Yeah, no. The only thing. Mine would be like psychological trauma that the dentist puts in you, because I used to be a kid that used to not brush regularly. I know, a little weird.
2: That was the same for me as well.
1: Yeah.
2: Yep.
1: So I used to have plaque kind of build up, and then she like I went there to get it removed, and she's like, you have to make sure you brush your teeth. And she showed me like this model jaw.
2: Yeah.
1: And then she was like, you have to brush your the. And since that day, I have brushed so excessively that now my gums bleed because of how much I'm brushing. I try reducing it, but I am so like particular. I take at least 5 minutes to finish brushing my teeth. So that's a weird thing. It still goes on.
2: I mean, I kind of relate because I had a cavity a couple of years ago. And ever since then, my goodness gracious me, I'm brushing in the morning, I'm brushing at night. I might brush in the middle of the day as well, because I was like, I never ever want to have one of those again.
1: Yeah.
2: Like losing a tooth was just...
0: I used to love having dentist appointments because usually it was just a checkup. But recently, as you know, in the process of Invisalign, I've like had some traumatic ones. Like I'm not used to them actually, you know, going into your mouth with all this equipment. Yeah, now I hate the dentist as well.
1: Oh, for the braces, do you guys have to do that? They put like this paste on the jaw, and they get a jaw impression.
2: The spacer.
1: Oh my God.
2: Oh my goodness gracious me. At the end, like, it was at, before I would go to bed, I have to like get...
1: No, not that one.
2: Oh, sorry, pardon me.
1: They get your jaw impression. before you get yeah.

0: says,
1: yeah.
2: Oh,
0: did you have to do that?
2: I don't think I had that. No.
0: Yeah.
2: Interesting.
0: I mean, so basically they take like this jaw metal mold type thing. They put like this paste and they put in your mouth and they get an impression of your upper and lower teeth. And it's like the most... It's like try not to gag because it like
2: hard,
0: goes right up. Ugh.
2: I thought you meant like the spacer at the roof of your mouth. I had to have that in
0: really?
2: With my braces, so I had to like move it with like a like a twister or something. But I'm very grateful that I don't have braces anymore.
0: Yeah.
2: But again, I'm very grateful for how my teeth look now after all that awful experience. I'm happy, like, the end result's really good. So, yeah, that was a great conversation. I enjoyed that. And if you are listening, please, I'd love to know if you've had some, you know, interesting dental experiences. That'd be awesome to read. So if you'd like to text in, please text in on 0468155796. So you've been listening to Ashley, Benita and Nayan on Represent National on Sin 90.7 FM. We're going to talk about the Victorian public transport fares and how they've been hiked annually due to the Urban Rail Loop. But before then, we're going to play my favourite Dolly Parton song. It is Islands in the Stream by Dolly Parton and Kenny Rogers.

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1: 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We are, for our final segment, we are going to talk about the Victorian public transport fares being hiked. Ashley is going to take us through that. But before, and if you have just joined us, you are listening to Represent National, our political show that's from 4 to 5 on Wednesdays, and the international one from 5 to 6 on Thursdays, where we talk about all things politics on SIN 90.7 FM. If you want to share your thoughts with us as we take a look at the Victorian public transport fares being increased, or anything we've talked about during this session, during this
0: during the show, there we go.
1: Text us on 0468-155-796. That is 0468-155-796. And over to Ashley.
0: And don't be shy, guys. We'd love to hear what you guys think.
1: Yeah.
0: It's not just our show, it's yours too.
2: Exactly.
0: So, yes, for our final segment, I'm going to be discussing a fresh new story that has come out earlier today. The Victorian Auditor General's Office has found that the Victorian government hiked public transport fares to help fund the suburban rail loop, which is estimated to cost around $30 billion. Only $30 billion. The audit said that the Victorian government did not reveal it had introduced a levy on all public transport fares in metropolitan Melbourne and regional Victoria starting from January 1, 2025. The levy is a 1% annual increase on all public transport, train, bus, trams for the next 40 years, which is on top of the existing adjustments with inflation. The Auditor General's office said that the government's plans to allocate 60% of the revenue it collects through the levy, estimated at $4.8 billion, will be to fund the SRLE, so that's between, I think, Cheltenham and Box Hill. So quite a long length underground. However, the report said that the government and Transport Victoria did not acknowledge the levy to the public through the 2025 and 2026 annual fare increases and have still not announced it to this day. We've only found out due to the audit. The Auditor General's report also said that the plan to fund the suburban rail loop east, a 26-kilometre twin tunnels from Cheltenham to Box Hill, which is particularly the reason for why the government created the levy, may not even be delivered on time or within its current budget. The levy was also approved in 2021, which funnily enough was approved by then Public Transport Minister at the time, who was in fact Ben Carroll. Premier Carroll had announced yesterday before the report was released that the suburban rail loop's budget had been shaved off by around $1 billion, bringing the budget from its estimated $34.5 billion cost down to $33.3 billion. It's still quite a large amount of money though. Well, I think that means it'll be free public transport for Victorians anytime soon, or, 50-cent public transport like what it is in Queensland with this levy by the Labor government. But does this worry you, Nayan and Benita, of how sneaky this is by the Labor government?
2: I mean, they got to make money somehow. Sneaky with the government, no matter what.
1: And, I don't know, not related to this particular thing, but it absolutely appalls me every time I see the costs of construction projects here. $34 billion.
0: It's huge.
1: It's massive. I'm not used to this. So I like read about, I think there was something else. I don't know. I remember reading about the construction of something else, and it was so, it's just a lot of money.
2: How can we make it cheaper, guys?
1: By being less capitalistic.
0: By taking the money from public transport fares and popping it into it instead. I mean, this loop's going to cover quite a lot of Victoria. Obviously, as I said before, we're going from Cheltenham, which is in like sort of the southwest. We're going all around to Box Hill, going to Doncaster, which Doncaster doesn't actually have a station they've been begging for one for ages. They originally were planning to have one along the Eastern Freeway, but I think they're doing bus.
2: It's buses now,
0: which has been a long project too. Then we're going up to Broadmeadows, and then it's going to connect to the proposed suburban rail loop airport link, and then to Werribee.
1: Wow.
0: So
2: Deakin University is also getting a new station.
0: Yes, that is true.
2: They
0: I've seen them.
2: They did not have one.
0: Yeah,
1: but
0: so,
1: I think the airport one will be wonderful because I don't think nothing connects directly to the airport, right? Yeah, it doesn't.
2: Except for the Sky Bus.
1: Except for
0: the good old Sky Bus. You train into Southern Cross and take the Sky Bus there to.
2: Actually, they have one from Box Hill as well.
0: From Box Hill too?
2: Yep.
0: Oh,
2: actually, multiple other suburbs, which I didn't know. And it's cheaper.
0: Is it cheaper?
2: Yep.
0: There you go, because it does cost a lot of money to
1: park
0: your car at Melbourne Airport.
1: During the aviation course, why is the government, or why is no one doing anything? No one wants to pay for it. No one wants to pay for trains or anything to go up there. So it's buses and cabs.
0: They may or may not be, you know, $1 trillion in debt or not. I've heard a rumor about it.
1: Yeah, maybe. I think so, yeah.
0: And the CFM are Ubernator.
2: Oh, yeah. Guys, but like, big market for a cheaper bus to the airport.
0: That's a very good point. Yeah.
1: Yeah.
2: With the, our own personal pilot here.
0: Big ideas. I like this. Yes. I do like this. So, I mean, this suburban rail loop, it's a pretty big project, and yes, it's going to cost a lot of money because, you know, building tunnels underground, it obviously will cost a lot. But it won't even be delivered until 2035. Yeah. Where are we? What are we now? That's 9 years away. Mm-hmm. And it may not even be delivered on time. Like, yeah. I remember the Metro Tunnel saying that they were going to...
1: It's going to get delayed. 2035, I think that's way too much of a conservative estimate or ambitious one. That's
0: it's insane happening. To say that because I'm trying to think of how old I'd be. Then I'd be nearly 30.
2: Oh my gosh. That's crazy.
0: I'm going to be unk status by then. Holy moly. Like, oh,
2: we're
0: going to
2: have kids, some of us.
0: Oh, jeez. Like, it's crazy how far away it is. Like, yeah.
2: Married? Like, with our own homes? Hopefully. Or maybe not.
0: Fingers crossed if that's even possible.
1: If you can afford it, yeah.
0: Or be
2: but at least we'll have good teeth by then.
0: That's a very good point. Well, with our teeth.
1: Unless Liberals come.
0: Unless Liberals or One Nation. Or the Greens, you know. You never know. Yeah.
1: You never know.
0: You know. Everyone could be like, you know what? Maybe I might just go for the Greens. Why not? Why not?
1: What if in 2035 it's a One Nation, federal, state, everything?
2: Don't worry. One Nation. Actually, it's going to be me as the Prime Minister, guys. Don't worry.
1: So you'll be in One Nation then?
0: Gonna be the Prime
2: No. Maybe. I actually make them left wing.
1: Oh, why not?
0: Ooh.
2: And then I become the Prime Minister.
1: Actually unite the nation by being One Nation.
2: Exactly. Yeah.
0: There you go. Okay. Wow. Big.
1: Wow.
0: It's been a big show on Represent National today, hasn't it?
2: Soft launching my new career. Yeah. Like Kanye West.
0: Just doing it your way. But do we think, obviously, this is, as we said before, really sneaky by the Labor government to be obviously hiking up public transport fares, which are already pretty high. Like, I think it costs around $5.70 for an adult.
1: Yeah, I mean, usually, but until, I think, the end of this year,
0: I think it's around $3 because of it being half price, which I've
2: I mean, we all have
0: enjoying.
2: Student concession cards here, right?
0: Yeah.
2: Yeah.
1: So international student here, I don't have anything. Yeah.
0: Really?
1: Yeah, international students. They used to, now they don't.
0: Interesting. I wonder when that changed. I think
1: it was in 2023. It was under Labour, so it was not...
0: 2023, so yeah, I think so. Interesting.
2: So it was half price and now it's full price for you guys?
1: Yeah. Or I don't know if it's half price for you guys?
2: Yeah, because we're students.
1: So is it half of the half now? Like, do you only have to... Because it's half price across Victoria, do you have to pay half of the half now?
2: For me, yes. It's only like a dollar for me.
1: Yeah.
0: I was going to say it's only $1 for me.
1: For us, it's full price.
0: Very, very happy for... whilst, you know, still in university until, you know, out into the real world and so be probably $6 a fare, which is absurd. But anyway, as I said earlier, when we're talking about, you know, the aged care crisis and all that sort of stuff, do you think this will sway away voters? We're looking at, you know, how dodgy the Labor government have been.
2: I actually haven't been
0: this.
2: Hearing anything about it.
0: Because it came out today, so this is fresh. Like, just come out of the oven, you know?
1: Breaking news, guys.
0: But, yes. Yeah.
1: I think it will, because being sneaky, although that's what, like you said, that's what politics is, it's not a good
2: Do you think people would be fatigued enough to even care? Because I think they would be.
0: That's a very good point.
2: Because there's so much coming out recently. I don't think this is, like, top of the agenda for many people.
1: Yeah, maybe.
2: It's not even top of the agenda for me, and, you know, I'm heavily invested, so... Mm.
1: I guess we just have to wait and see.
0: If, you know, none of the stuff in the past happened, the CFMEU stuff, you know, different premier and all that.
2: Free dental.
0: If we had just heard the story fresh, I feel like people would have a different reaction to it. They'd be more like, oh, what? But now when you hear the story, you're like, oh.
2: Another one.
0: Classic politicians. Yeah. Because people just aren't trusting politicians anymore. They can't trust these parties.
2: I don't think people trust anything anymore. No.
0: Obviously seeing that the Liberal Party, how, you know, people, you know, don't want to go for Labor because... You know, that's just, you know, political beliefs. That's why they're going to One Nation. So it's a very interesting, I don't know, scenario, I guess. But I guess we'll find out in Victoria with the election, you know, what's going to happen. Also with the by-election, as you said before,
1: Nyan.
0: What was the name of it again?
1: Secret Harbour.
0: Secret Harbour. What a name.
1: How mysterious.
2: Oh, is that a beachside town? Crazy. Oh, I'm assuming so, yeah.
1: Maybe. Or what if it's like in the middle of Western Australia, it's called Secret Harbour. Anyway. Yeah.
0: So, yeah, I don't know. Interesting story to end it off today.
1: Yeah.
0: But, yeah.
2: So that's all we have time for this afternoon, but thank you for listening and we hope you have enjoyed today's show. 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We hope that our Queen Zoe will be back next week. 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Coming up next is our final Dolly Parton song, 9 to 5.
0: Such a good song, isn't it?
1: Such a good
2: one. We'll see you next week, and remember,
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0: Sin Media acknowledges and pays respect to the people of the Woiwurrung and Bunurong language groups of the Eastern Kulin Nations, on whose unceded lands the Sin Studio stands. 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It always was, and always will be, Aboriginal land.
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9: Good afternoon, everyone. It is 5:01 exactly on the dot. 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
11: Official under 18s show.
9: Yeah, best one, actually. We're going to bring to you Robot Olympics. Zeno's very excited because he's...
8: a robot secretly.
9: Yeah.
11: Yeah, totally.
9: That. We're going to bring you also a mental health debate, which
11: whether we should have mental health days at school.
9: That. And we're going to educate Bryce on pop culture.
11: I feel like we're always educating Bryce on pop culture.
8: Yeah, I feel like perhaps my popular culture is different to your popular culture.
11: Ooh, did you hear that? He's dissing on your popular culture.
8: Ooh, never diss another person's popular culture.
11: Yeah.
9: Well, I guess Bryce will find out more about all the bedlam going on in the pop culture world. But for now, we're going to bring you with I Know You by Jewel Owusu. You're listening to Amplify.

0: That was just "I Know You" by Genesis Owusu, I believe, or Jewel Owusu.
1: That
0: it was
1: one.
0: Jewel Owusu.
1: Yeah, thank you very much.
0: So we're going to now be talking about the Robot Olympics, which happened 26th of August, so not too long ago now.
2: Today?
0: Literally today. Wait.
2: I think that's...
0: It wasn't today.
2: I think that's American day. No,
0: oh, okay.
2: Hold on.
0: It was tomorrow. It was
2: what? Tomorrow. What? Yeah, that's correct.
1: It was tomorrow.
0: Jeez.
1: Damn.
0: Jeez.
1: That nice. Is a philosophical
0: it was yesterday.
1: Question.
0: It was yesterday for us. So I saw it on the news last night, and I have to say, it's hilarious. If you see some clips, it's pretty... I mean, like, we can laugh at the robots running into walls and having to be, like, you know, foamed because they're, like... on fire, but it's pretty impressive, like, we have to admit.
1: No, I think it's stupid. That's my take on it. Because tell me, why are we spending a solid, like, I don't know how much they invested into it, but like
0: $1 billion
1: into running robots, mind you. It's so stupid. What's the point, guys? Like, if robots, we are inventing robots to do, like, I don't know, like ChatGPT. You know what? Like, I see a point. Like, we're trying to be creative with everything. But if we're just doing running robots, which we can well and truly,
0: it's like,
1: perform that.
0: Well, it's a sort of... It's like a next step in, like, humanoid sort of... Okay, so the World Humanoid Robot Games, it was equal to 139 billion USD.
1: That was, like, 100 times of what I said.
0: Yeah, so that was how much was backed.
2: Is that, like, the Chinese government putting that money in?
0: Or
2: is that
0: as well.
2: Or is that, like the competitors'
0: So China backed the World Humanoid Games in Beijing with a 1 trillion UN tech fund, which is equal to 139 billion USD. So that's USD, so that's like double for us, yeah?
2: 1.5 times.
0: Yeah. Yep. Okay, so that's a bizarre amount of spending into robots running into walls. So we've obviously, I think a lot of people have probably seen it now, the robot that beat Usain Bolt's 100-meter sprint. And I was sort of like, you know, everyone's sort of surprised about it, but it's a robot. It's not human.
2: Yeah, it's...
0: Like, obviously it's going to beat a human's running speed. It's not a human.
1: Yeah, like, that's like saying a car is racing, like a Tesla is racing against a human. Like, obviously Tesla's going
0: to
1: win.
0: Exactly. Like, we can, like, you can literally modify, you can't modify a human being to run faster. You can literally modify a robot to run faster. So it ran the 100 meters. It actually only beat Usain Bolt by like a 0.2, 0.20 of a second. And it also crashed into a wall and like lit on fire. I don't I don't think Usain Bolt crashed into a wall and lit on fire.
1: Yeah, respect to him. Dang.
2: For not doing that. Yeah.
0: But
2: yeah.
0: I was watching the news, and there's just all these bizarre clips of like robots like falling over and just like tweaking after like trying to like uncap bottles and stuff.
1: Somebody like, really need some like vitamin intakes, because their hips have like their joints have been
0: did
1: set on fire.
0: You say the robots need vitamin intakes?
1: Yeah, because their joints have been set on fire because the... It's just not a smooth joint. You know what I mean? Like,
0: it's a mechanical
1: joint. Okay, take a joke, bruv. Take a joke. Okay. But let's keep it rolling. Yeah?
0: All right. So I guess like, is this like I want to hear Karsha's opinion on this now, because I feel like I've been a little bit quiet.
3: So I actually don't believe in the Robot Olympics.
0: It's not. It doesn't exist.
2: It's not real.
3: No, it doesn't. That's not.
1: Like,
3: what
1: it's fake.
3: No, guys.
2: It's
3: guys.
2: Literally AI.
3: Wait. Yeah, it is literally AI. It's like ChatGPT racing like a human, I guess, but like in a robotic form, right?
2: Not really.
3: But no, but I wouldn't. I saw like people like on it. You know, on like the news and stuff, I saw people actually going to go and see the Robot Olympics.
0: Oh yeah, there's people going.
3: Like, I would not pay for that. Like, I would rather pay to watch actual humans.
0: Yeah.
3: At the Olympics.
0: I mean, there was a dismal amount of people. There wasn't like there was a lot of people, but there were people there.
3: There were people.
0: I mean, they must
3: going
0: have been
3: to go see.
1: No, I guess
3: the robots.
1: I think why people are going to that kind of event, like psychological thing, because I think it's. Obviously, it's like a milestone for human invention kind of thing.
0: Well, yeah, I guess what it's sort of, it's mainly, it's like a almost like an advertisement in itself.
3: Yeah.
0: Like, it's basically China and Beijing showing off their, like, we're this advanced now, we can hold, like, Robot Olympics, you know?
1: Yeah, it's just novel.
0: Our robots can, you know, run faster than Usain Bolt. It's advertisement. But I think my question now is, like, is this dangerous? Is this, like...
1: Absolutely.
0: Are we on a track now? Are we on a collision course with just like
1: absolutely
0: creating like humanoid? Because like obviously there's all those movies that we refer back to now that were written in like, you know, God knows when. There's a movie AI that I really love. It's a really, really fascinating movie.
1: I think I know what you're talking about.
2: I think I've heard of it. Yeah, it's that like that. No, nah, never mind. I'm not going to try and attempt.
0: Probably not. There's also the movie you've seen a million clips of with like all those humanoid robots. I don't think it's that one.
2: One with Will Smith, is that?
0: Yeah, no, it's not that one.
1: The Matrix. What?
2: Matrix?
0: The Matrix. Yeah, no, not The Matrix.
1: Okay, awesome.
0: That's also another movie. There's so many movies that are
1: like infinite amount, bro.
0: That were Can I speak?
1: Sorry. Yes.
0: There's so many movies that were sort of predicting this almost. And I don't know, like it's a little bit scary. It's like along with all the other stuff going on, we could have been tackling climate crisis. We could have been tackling war. Instead, we're holding robot games.
2: I feel like, well, first of all, where that's like there's still definitely money, probably equal amounts. Oh, it's just not as interesting as robots in the Olympics going into those kind of things. But I feel like sports, that's a rare thought coming from me, but I feel like they're safe because in what year was it?
0: Why are sports safe? I thought that
2: sports is safe from robots because I can't find it. Somewhere in the late 90s, computers beat the best chess player for the first time ever, and no one's like real interested in computers playing chess against each other now. Everyone's just still caring about the human beings who are the best at chess. So I feel like
0: I've never heard of that.
2: Long distance runners and or other flavors of sport, which I'm sure there are more than two.
1: I think you've raised an interesting point. So if robots aren't going to even take over sports, then why are we investing, $139 billion USD?
0: It's like I said,
3: feel like it's a preview to what the robots will do in the future.
0: Oh, yeah.
3: It's like showing them, our AI is, like, advanced. The human race is advanced, but our robots will take over.
0: I think that robots will be our slaves eventually. Yeah. That's where this is leading. That's
3: definitely
0: where this is all. Like, robots will become the new sort of house pet, in a way.
2: Zeno, you are first on the chopping block if they take over.
1: Yeah.
2: They have access to this, and they're like, you're on that list now.
0: Yeah, they do. Like, no, but, like, for real, I think that we are creating these. And I don't know, like, I feel like there's so many of those movies about robots taking over and all that I feel like we would definitely have precautions behind them taking over. Like, obviously, they are their own. Like, you know, we've already seen in AI, like, you know, things sprouting that we didn't, like, want to sprout or we didn't know would sprout. So, like, I guess you never know, but I'm sort of, I've got a subtle bit of confidence they're not going to take over, but it's more of a worry of just, like, we're becoming less and less human as a race. Like, we're watching robots play a sport.
1: No, but here's the thing, right? How can you make sure robots are going to be, like, the slaves rather than us being the slaves?
0: How can you make... Well,
3: I mean, you never know.
0: The people who manufacture
1: No, but there's going to be one day where robots are going to gain their own agency.
0: How is that going to happen?
1: Dude, they're just literally...
3: The
1: like,
3: AI will become more advanced.
1: Yeah, yeah, exactly. They're going to, like...
2: I don't think there's many robots that will be able to, I don't know, take on the
0: advanced as free will, though,
2: United like, States military. I think we're pretty all right
0: for
2: robots.
0: We're just not going to give them guns. Like, I feel like that's...
3: Whoa.
2: I feel like that's probably already happened.
0: Yeah, well, hopefully. But, like I don't think that... I don't know... I mean, in the foreseeable future, I can't see robots gaining free will.
1: Foreseeable, yeah. I do agree with foreseeable, but you never know what's going to happen. Like,
0: I don't think in our generation they're going to...
1: Yeah, fair enough.
3: Like, do you think the robots will, like, turn the tables?
2: I don't think that's going to happen.
1: I think in the long term, I reckon, potentially, yes.
0: Well, in the long term, the world's probably going to die before the robots...
1: Whoa.
2: That's true.
1: Let's not get so cynical, guys.
0: Hey.
1: Life is just...
0: Yeah, so back to the lighthearted robot Olympics. If you haven't watched it, go check it out. There's some really interesting clips of it.
1: Or funny. If you just want to laugh, please check that out because it's actually like I...
0: But for now, we're going to head to Gave Myself to You by Ken Dresser. You're listening to Amplify on Sin.

0: That was just Sprinkler by the Genevieves. And you're listening to Amplify. I'm going to head to Karsha now to introduce this subject.
1: So this next talk break is a teen mental health day debate. So the main question on everyone's mind is, should students be allowed to take a mental health day from school, not because they're sick, but because they're feeling really overwhelmed or stressed or just mentally exhausted? So do you think they should take a mental health day from school or just go to school?
0: Well, I mean, like, it really depends. Like, I feel like, are we talking about it as something that this is, like, the school is advertising it? Or, like, because, like, I know there's people that are just, like, you can talk to your parents and go, right, I'm really out of it at the moment. Could I? That's, like, for me, that's, like, that you've got to be feeling bottom-of-the-barrel stuff to, like, get a day off from your parents like that. But, like, if we're talking, like, I don't know, are we talking about schools should advertise it as a thing? Like, how are we like, phrasing
2: this? Yeah, are you
0: this?
2: Saying, like, everyone gets the day off?
0: Or? Like, yeah. Like, what I'm asking, I guess, is, like, is it, like, a coordinated day where everyone in school is, like, gets the day off whether you're feeling great or not? Or is it, like, kids should just be able to choose and just wag school, basically?
1: Probably. Just for the individual student itself, because sometimes people might be, like, feeling overwhelmed or stressed or, like, down in the dumps, where it's like other people are just feeling great about themselves,
0: yeah,
1: and there's like no problem for them. So I feel like that wouldn't be fair on the other people.
3: Like, so how in certain jobs is like you get this many sick days.
1: Yeah.
0: Ooh, yeah. Okay.
1: Like, I think my dad, he gets, I think, 2 mental health days.
2: Oh,
0: right.
2: Damn.
0: Right. Yeah. So, and it should be like numbered, like as in, you know, you should only have...
2: No, I think that's unreasonable. If you are actually giving mental health days for the sake of,
0: yeah,
2: know,
0: this is
2: benefiting their mental health, then why are you setting a cap number of,
0: yeah,
2: days?
0: That's
1: but,
0: true.
1: Like, I also think it should be schools as well, just giving their students a mental health day just to reset,
0: yeah,
1: get ready for the next day.
0: Well, it really depends on your students, because, like,
1: yeah,
0: if I'm being so for real, like, from what I saw from the Pauline Hanson protest, actually.
1: Oh, yes.
0: Like, you give people an opportunity and there's, like, a select number of people that will be like, great, let's take this opportunity and actually use it and utilise it to, like,
2: mm-hmm,
0: the best sort of extent. And then there's people who'd be like, oh, sick, day off.
2: Yeah.
0: Like,
1: yeah,
0: let's just have a sick day off. So I'm saying, like, you know, first of all, I just want to clarify, I think that the Pauline Hanson protest was great, and I'm not saying, like,
1: and
0: that's stupid and
1: yeah,
0: it's giving people a day off. But, like, I'm saying the mental health day, I feel like we've got to face the reality that, like, that will be overused 100%. Like,
2: yeah, for sure,
0: there will be people who will be like, oh, this is a great resource, I'm not feeling great today, so I'm going to take a mental health day. And then there'll be other people who are like, oh, I've got math today, that's buns, I'm going to take a mental health day.
1: But it's also, as well, up to the parents as well to decide whether,
2: yeah,
1: their kid gets a mental,
0: well,
1: health day.
0: Yeah, that's
2: I
0: the sort of...
2: I was going
0: to
2: say that as well.
0: So, but in that sense, like, should we just leave it as is? Because if the parents think that it's valid that they can have a day off, then I think that should just be the parents' choice. Is there anything you have to
2: but
0: add,
2: then
0: Bri?
2: Also... sorry to cut you
0: no,
2: off
0: No, you've
2: there.
0: Got that, Kayla.
2: But I was going to say, like, obviously, I'm going to say that on behalf of us in the room, we,
1: yeah,
2: are quite privileged to have parents who actually, like, understand and care for, like, what we are as people. But there's,
0: yeah,
2: people out there whose parents may not be as understanding and as reasonable as our parents are to say, you know, like, oh, you are not feeling well today, so you don't have to go,
0: yeah,
2: go to school.
0: Yeah, well, it depends. Like, I feel like, there's parents, I think, like, the normal parent can see through it disguised pretty easily. Like
2: but,
0: you've really got to be sort of, I mean, I guess the main, like, takeaway is, like, the term would get overused. And that's,
2: yeah,
0: that's a different thing. Now we're leading into talking about, like, the actual term of mental health is going to be overused, and that's not a great thing. Because, like,
1: yeah,
0: the term of, like, I'm, like, my mental health is really poor at the moment. Like, that's a serious thing, you know. And I think, yeah, if that is the case, then, like, realistically, like, I mean, a day off is great, but, like, you need other things.
2: Guys, hear me out. I'm going to propose a new idea.
1: Right.
2: What if for, like, say, suppose, like, for the mental health day, you just have a space at your school where you go to there,
0: yep,
2: for, like, a day off, but you're still at school to make sure, like, you know, And then you don't necessarily have to call it Mental Health Day, so that some people's parents can.
1: I actually like that idea.
0: Yeah, I do. I guess that a lot of schools incorporate that already as like a well-being space, but like they're really, you know what?
1: Because at my school we have a well-being room as well. Yeah.
0: This is what I have to say. I think that schools need to step up their well-being space.
1: Yes.
0: Like this is coming from this is coming from all of us, right? I feel like the well-being spaces need to actually be a space where it's like, you know, this is an actual space to like to talk and to sort of to actually
2: you can just
0: go
2: be alone in that in there.
0: Well, yeah, but I feel like, you know, like well-being spaces as they are don't offer don't sort of like, you know, offer a lot of help in that way. So I guess that's something that really could be stepped up by schools. I don't know, like I don't want to speak for all schools. Definitely my school, and I feel like I don't know about you guys' schools, but I feel like. I think definitely public schools, and I know, you know what, I reckon that actually that could be a sort of funding thing almost. I feel like that schools need sort of more funding and more kind of opportunity to create great, like, spaces for, to encourage, like, you know, mental health talks and that kind of thing. So, like, I think that a great thing could be to actually put more funding into wellbeing spaces.
2: For real.
0: Bryce, do you have any...
3: Yeah, I feel like on that funding for, like, wellbeing spaces, there's need for counsellors. My school has got, I think, like, 4 or maybe even 5 counsellors, and a lot of them aren't available every day.
0: Yeah.
3: So even with that many, it's not, like...
0: Yeah, so I guess I don't even know if my... This is the thing, I don't even know if my school has counsellors. So I feel like, yeah, that's a very serious thing that could be definitely checked over, I think.
3: There's probably in most schools some sort of way to get a mental health sort of break, not a day off, but like it's just 100%. Not funded well enough or promoted enough
0: 100%.
3: In almost every case.
0: Like if you have a serious case that has been reported to the school, if you actually like, then they give you resources in a way, like they give you the chance to leave class if it's too overstimulating or that kind of thing. But I think that more needs to be done than that. Like, I think that, that's something that needs to be stepped up. So, Kasia,
1: I also have another question for you guys, just to get your opinion on it. But where do we draw the line between genuinely needing a break and simply not wanting to go to school, like what Kayla said as well?
0: Yeah.
1: Like, maybe it's about using these days occasionally and responsibly rather than treating them like an extra day off.
0: Absolutely, 100%. Yes, Bryce?
3: I feel like sort of cheating with this answer, but we could just outsource that to counsellors. Like, you contact school counsellors and be like, hey, I'm thinking this is what's going on right now. I feel like I need a day off or some kind of break. And then that can be an at-school kind of thing as well. So that way it's kind of skipping-proof.
0: So, in that aspect, once you've, like, talked to the counsellors, then go talk to your parents?
3: I mean, if the situation allows for that, because, you know, not every situation is going to be amazing. Like, there's probably cases within every school where it's like, I just don't need my parents to know about this right now.
0: Yeah. I guess, like, in that, but in that, like, in that aspect, like, where do we draw the line? Because, I mean, there's going to be loopholes in all of these sort of, in all of these, like, situations, I guess, you know, there's going to be ways for people to, like, slip under this sort of...
3: I feel like you can allow loopholes if it's going to be as beneficial as this, you know? If it's going to actually help people who are really having a tough time, either because of school or because of something externally, then you shouldn't not do it because some guy is going to skip a test.
0: Yeah.
3: And also, just a sort of general thing, there's, of course, phone numbers. It's not only school that you can go to. And I encourage people who are facing these kinds of difficulties to just seek help. There's Kids Helpline, 1-800-55-1800. Real easy to remember. There's Beyond Blue, 1-300-22-4636. And just talking to friends, people you trust, there's like Ask Are You Okay any day. I feel like that's a great initiative that isn't really done in the world, you know.
0: And on that note, we're going to head to a song by Dolly Parton, who has sadly just passed away this morning. I know Kasia wants to say something right now.
1: Yeah, it was very sad, very tragic. She was well beloved by, like, everyone, and she was one of my most favourite country singers.
0: Yeah, 100%.
3: So stick around for a little discussion on that after the break.
1: Yep.
0: Okay, yep, and coming up now we will have I Will Always Love You by Dolly Parton. 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

0: That was just Shooting Shadows by Sweeping Promises. And you're listening to Amplify. I'm going to hit to Karsha for a little talk about Dolly Parton now, because she really wants to.
1: Yep. So, Dolly Parton sadly passed away yesterday due to a cancer incident. And I know it's affected millions of people as well, because she was such a kind-hearted person who inspired lots of people, right? She had an amazing music career with winning 11 Grammys and becoming a member of both Country Music Hall of Fame and Rock and Roll Hall of Fame, which is amazing in my opinion. Wow. And she also started the Imagination Library, which gives free books to children. And Dolly will always be remembered for her kindness and the positive impact. And she's done a lot of collaborations with lots of artists, like Sabrina Carpenter.
2: What?
1: With Please, Please, Please.
0: What? She was in that? She
1: Sorry.
0: Was
1: so,
0: not in
1: okay,
0: that.
1: Okay, guys, guys, guys. So, Sabrina Carpenter did Please, Please, Please, right?
2: Yes.
1: So, that's her original one. But then there's also another version with Dolly Parton.
0: Mm. Oh, but is it well, Dolly Parton, country. I mean, Dolly Parton was 80, yes?
1: Yeah.
0: So, she was 80 when she did Please, Please, Please.
1: I think she was 78.
2: Damn.
0: Oof, respect.
2: Respect.
0: Oh. Respect.
2: Respect.
0: All right. Now segueing into what we are actually talking about, I'm going to go straight to Kayla because she knows way more about this than I do.
2: Not sure about that, but I was going

0: to bring up something adjacent to pop culture, I guess.
1: Shall we ask Bryce about it?
0: Yeah, so Bryce, do you know someone called Tate McRae?
2: Yes, I do. I believe you pronounced the name. I've heard of the name.
0: The smirk on your face is suggesting everything, you know? Like,
2: Such as you don't know anything about... Yeah, I don't know anything other than the name.
0: Are you sure? Because, yeah. Like, genuinely, like, 2 seconds ago, I asked you, and you're like, who's Tate McRae?
2: Oh, yeah, no, my bad. No, there's one song. I don't remember the name. This is boring. I've heard of her. Full stop.
0: Okay, awesome. So, basically, this was, like, around 2 weeks ago, I believe, that it went actually viral. So, well, viral to an extent, because obviously Bryce hasn't seen it, so we aren't...
2: I am the final decider for what is popular.
1: Yep.
0: And so she has a brand
1: final
0: deal.
1: Boss of popular.
0: Awesome. Thank you, Zeno, if you would let me talk.
2: Told.
0: Yeah. So Tate McRae has this brand deal with Neutrogena, which is like a makeup brand or skincare or
1: I know what that is, totally. Yeah.
0: All right. Okay. Just throwing shades then, I guess. All right. And then Tate McRae appears to be on maybe a flight, I guess, and then it was probably after one of her concerts. I don't know the exact details because I'm not as invested as some people are. But she appears to be taking off her makeup using the products of the brand Neutrogena, but people were saying that the product didn't actually touch her face. And then she wasn't actually taking the makeup off.
1: Now that is world. That is
2: this
1: just
2: is a, groundbreaking.
1: This is a crime.
2: It's honestly insane that I haven't heard of this.
1: I know, right?
0: So what would you? So if you guys had a brand deal, say like you're actually like endorsing something,
1: it wouldn't be Neutrogena.
0: No. What? As in you're not having the brand deal with Neutrogena?
1: No.
0: Well, I guess that's our brand deal gone. But, well, say if
1: we were going to try it on air because everyone can totally see us putting it on. Yeah,
0: yeah, for real. But if you were to have, like, a brand deal with whatever, say, like, PlayStation or whatever you want, Xbox.
1: Would I be pretending to play a game? No.
0: No, but if you don't actually like the product, would you pretend to endorse it?
1: No, definitely not.
0: If it's for great bucks? You know?
1: Depends. It depends what the product is, really. Because, like, if I was a serious believer that Neutrogena was going to, like, burn my skin, then obviously I wouldn't put it on my skin. Like, it depends. That's a very exaggerated thing. It depends, like, if I genuinely think this thing is going to, like, harm me in any way. Like, if I just dislike the brand...
0: Okay, but
1: I just...
0: you don't have to necessarily, like, put it on you. You can just endorse it and they'll pay you.
1: Well, it so depends. Like, if I don't, if I didn't like, man, let's
0: I guess
1: think.
0: Like
1: I'm trying to think here.
0: Depends on the damage of the product.
1: Definitely, there's like, if like I've got morals, obviously, I'm not going to be endorsing, for example, I'm not going to be endorsing a deforestation industry. I'm not going to be endorsing like something that is, I'm probably like, if I was to have a brand deal, I would do my research. If the brand are funding things like that I am seriously morally against, right? Then I'm not gonna endorse them.
0: Right. What if it's just like simply you don't like it? It's like
1: if there's nothing wrong with the brand whatsoever, I just don't really like the product. Yeah, I'll endorse. What the fuck?
2: What is going on?
0: Sorry guys, just

0: I'm just a Gemini.
1: Syn Media acknowledges and pays respect to the people of the Woiwurrung and Bunwurrung language groups of the Eastern Kulin Nations, on whose unceded lands the Syn Studio stands. Syn extends this respect to the traditional custodians and people of the lands and waters our content reaches. It always was, and always will be, Aboriginal land.
2: Lifting you up with the best of local music.
3: From Melbourne and across the country.
2: This is The Hoist.
3: This is The Hoist on Syn.

0: Hello, hello. Welcome back to The Hoist. We have had some delays. There was a fire alarm that we all love to hear at the studio, but everyone's safe. Everyone's sound.
1: Yeah, everybody's safe.
0: And speaking of sound, that's what you guys are here for.
1: At The Hoist.
0: At
1: welcome
0: the
1: back.
0: Hoist.
1: We're back. Yeah, my, you know, CJ
0: and
1: Light at 90.7 FM at Sin, The Hoist. Yeah, we had a bit of a fire at RMIT.
0: Didn't start the fire.
1: And yeah, it was pretty crazy. I mean, we previously had Amplify.
0: Shout out
1: Amplify, and this happened, I think, at 5:45, if I'm not mistaken, where the fire alarms had occurred. So we do apologize for the delays.
0: But we're here to
1: jam out.
0: We've got an exciting interview coming up today at 7:30. And so you guys stay tuned and look forward to that. And I think we might get into some music. What have we got coming up, CJ?
1: So we have Largo, an interview, coming up at 7:30. So stay tuned for that. But we have the Telemarines, Flight Path, or their song Flight Path. And give it a listen and take it away.
0: We'll talk to you guys soon.
1: Yeah.

FBI, your government has abandoned you. They have ordered you to die, GI. Do not trust them. Defect, GI. It is a very good idea to leave a sinking ship. They lie to you, GI. You know you cannot win this war. Your rich leaders

0: Welcome back to The Hoist. You're
1: welcome,
0: here
1: welcome.
0: With Light and my man CJ.
1: Yeah.
0: Welcome back. We just thought it would be great to dive into some music as we kicked off the show.
1: But before that, what was playing?
0: We were listening. You just listened to Orphix's Reality of Mortality. That's part of our Hoist hits, where every week we curate some local music to represent upcoming and brilliant Australian artists.
1: Yeah.
0: Before that, we also had Anya Alchemy's Don't Say You Never Felt It. And before that, we had a song that is also part of our Hoist hits for the week, Flight Path by the Tullmarines.
1: I gotta say, that last song had just a lot of, like, energy. It just, you know, the guitars, it's just, I love it. Absolutely love it.
0: Yeah, I thought it was really interesting. I don't normally listen to much screamo nowadays. I feel like I had that screamo metal, more intense energy when I was a teenager.
1: Yeah.
0: Like specifically, like, that 13 to 15-year-old range. And now I'm like, I listen to it, and I'm like, oh my gosh, what is this?
1: Keeps the blood going. Keeps the blood flowing, yeah.
0: Oh my gosh. Do you listen to much metal nowadays?
1: I used to listen to a band called, like, Code Orange back in the day. They used to do these, like, metal, like, albums. And also, you know, System of a Down, Toxicity is an absolute phenomenal album.
0: Oh, really?
1: I mean, have you heard Toxicity?
0: No, I haven't.
1: Oh, my God. To anybody who's listening, they already know, but you got to get onto that. Like, System of a Down, they're coming down, actually, I think, if I'm not mistaken, in December.
0: Oh, true.
1: To Melbourne and Sydney as well. I have a couple mates in Sydney who are going to see System of a Down, but they're just, like, a phenomenal band to see live. Like, they've made some of the best, like, metal albums.

0: people wouldn't go moshing in that sort of vibe. People would probably be more like arm swaying or kind of swaying side to side. But I am going to see Wishlist, which is an Australian band. We interviewed them on The Hoist a few weeks ago. I'm going to go see them on Friday.
1: And so, and so am I.
0: As well. You're coming too.
1: I'm very excited.
0: We're going to be there. And it's looking like it's going to be a great performance. They were like posting stuff on their social media, and I was just like, this looks like it's going to be so fun.
1: I'm actually keen. It will be really fun. I've never, I mean, I've heard some of Wishlist's music, and I really enjoyed their stuff, so I'm very excited to see what's coming up.
0: Yeah, they'll be at the, for those of you who are interested and might see us there, it's going to be at the Shock Kickers in Thornbury this Friday at 7:30. So, you know, check them out if you're hanging around.
1: Yeah.
0: But what did you think? Okay, back to talking about some more music. What did you think about the Flight Path by the Tullamarines compared to Reality of Mortality? I feel like I really liked that first one.
1: It's a really good... I think with Flight Path, it's just like a really cool vibe. In fact, I've been checking some of the Tullamarines, like their stuff. It's really dope. Like they're like an Adelaide based band. You know, they're that song in particular is like really interesting. Like it's exploring, you know, confidence growing up, wanting to go home. You know, hiding from the world and struggling to, you know, to be honest in this world we're living in. And I think that's beautiful. You know, it's a beautiful... And they performed in festivals in Australia, in the US, UK. They had awards recently. They were the 91st in the Hottest 100,
0: wow.
1: 100, you know?
0: Yeah.
1: So
0: they're cooking.
1: Yeah.
0: You know what? I actually have to say, Adelaide has such incredible music. Like, I feel like there's been some crazy talent from Australia's music scene that just keeps coming out of Adelaide. Look, I love Melbourne. I'm a Melbourne boy. We're based here in Melbourne. But, man, Adelaide cooks.
1: They cook so hard.
0: My favorite Australian artist, Nathan Huey, he does very, like, Eastern hip-hop, very chill-inspired music. And he's based in Adelaide. And I would love him to come to Melbourne.
1: You know, does some tours around good old Melbourne. But you know, I think that's really dope. I think Adelaide, there's a really cool scene in Adelaide, like in particularly in Melbourne, like in terms of like live performances, it's very big, and we have like really iconic venues in Melbourne. But Adelaide is super underrated in that regards, with just a lot of like upcoming great Aussie artists that, you know, I definitely would recommend checking them out.
0: Such an incredible music scene. Like I used to always think, like when I was a lot younger, that like everything was basically Sydney and Melbourne, right? And so having spent, you know, the last 4 years of my life here in Melbourne, it's like been really cool to see so much talent from outside of Melbourne and Sydney. I mean, they're the big cities, right?
1: Yeah.
0: I spent like a year in Adelaide when I was a lot younger, and I didn't really find it to be a place for me. But then as I've gotten older, I've sort of realized just how many, like, you know, unique talent and creative individuals are in Adelaide. In fact, some marketing agencies and creative agencies are based straight out of Adelaide.
1: Yeah.
0: And fun little fact, I'm pretty sure that the developers of Hollow Knight Silk Song,
1: very
0: popular indie game.
1: Do you want to also another fun fact?
0: It's based in Adelaide.
1: You know what's another fun fact? I grew up in Adelaide as well.
0: No!
1: I'm not even joking.
0: That's
1: like, I actually grew up in Adelaide.
0: See, Adelaide talent, you guys are great. Consider Melbourne.
1: Listen, I love Adelaide, but, you know, besides the city life, it's not much I'd say that is as exciting to be in Adelaide compared to like Melbourne or maybe like Sydney. But it has a really cool like scene, especially with its music and it, you know, in the video game industry as well. There's a lot of cool stuff happening.
0: And if you guys have any ideas around interesting places in Australia to visit or recommendation for bands that might be outside of Melbourne or Sydney, you guys can shoot us a message on The Hoist Syn. That's The Hoist, S-Y-N, on Instagram. But I think we should jump into some more music.
1: Yeah,
0: what do you reckon?
1: Let's do it. Yeah.

0: Welcome back to the Hoist on Sin with Light and CJ.
1: Yeah.
0: Do you want to intro us to that banger song we just heard?
1: So this song is called Do What You Want by File Explorer. And let me tell you, let me put you guys on to File Explorer. He's a Melbourne DJ who actually does, from what I've been, what I've read about him, he does like some soundtrack to some video games and stuff, but he's really dope, and I'm surprised he's not like a lot bigger, because he does a lot of gigs around like Melbourne, like a lot of like rave gigs. Yeah. I unfortunately haven't had the chance to go to anyone's, but his stuff is incredible. It reminds me of this one artist named Machine Girl, who does these like drum, like jungle drum and bass type,
0: yes.
1: Electronic music, and File Explorer has that. Especially if you've seen his aesthetic on his Bandcamp, and his he has like a website, and it's super just like 2000s, like that internet era. It's really freaking cool. I absolutely love it. And I highly recommend checking File Explorer's stuff. I wish File Explorer released more stuff on DSPs like Spotify and just like Apple Music, or just put more stuff out. Like this particular project was a project called High Energy Concentrate 5X, which is from his, I think it's his EP that he done, and It's only on Bandcamp, and I'm so surprised that he hasn't released it, because it's really good. But I'd assume it's probably like sampling.
0: That slaps, dude.
1: Yeah.
0: And before that, we also had Think Bad by Coffin, which was also your pick. And I just wanted to say, I was like, that transition between the two songs was so so cool. I was just sitting here, I was just like, whoa, wait, this was sick.
1: It's such what a like that? Whiplash of just this hard, you know, this hard track to this like high energy techno dance like track.
0: It worked. It was so sick.
1: You know, it gets me thinking of like, what are some like good transition to songs? Like I don't know if you've seen like videos of people, they'll be like doing transitions from like a one song to another, but it's like, it would be like the craziest transition. It would be like a Playboy Cardi song to like, I don't know, somebody, it's like the Peppa the Pig's this Peppa Pig soundtrack or something like that.
0: I love that. Like those there's some DJs that like sample Thomas the Tank Engine or like Bob the Builder or something. There's this band, I can't remember the name off the top of my head, but they do, you know, Soup Opera?
1: I don't
0: it's like,
1: think
0: it's,
1: so.
0: It was a really old, like, they were like, bop, bop, bop, bop, bop, bop. Yeah, and it was like these, like, stop motion, like, fruit moving around, and they would do opera. And they sampled that from this 2000s
1: thing.
0: And then they use it in their transitions.
1: They
0: became so iconic for it that they, like, when they do their performances live, they get the crowd to say soup opera. And it's so cool. I love that.
1: That's actually great.
0: It's
1: oh, my God.
0: I love it. It's so fun.
1: Yeah, no, I love the idea of, like, transitioning, especially in albums. I love the idea of, like, songs seamlessly transition to each other. Like, a good example, I'd say, is, like, Dawn FM by The Weeknd. That album surprisingly has some, like, really solid, like, transitions.
0: Oh, really?
1: Yeah. I genuinely was, when it had came out, I was like, damn, this is super well done. Like, in terms of, like, every song flowing to each other. And I think like, especially in playlists, I set my playlists where it's like each song kind of have this like connective tissue to where it kind of, even though it's like, you know, sometimes with playlists it doesn't really matter, but it's always really nice to have like songs really kind of connecting to each other.
0: Something I've been experimenting in my own sort of music practice is how can we sort of blend genres and like kind of go beyond that. So after this talk break, I'm gonna be debuting a new song on air today. This is pretty fresh. I've basically spent like a whole weekend grinding on this one, and I'm trying to blend this idea of like Vocaloid with electronica and trance and like hip hop, and try and get this idea of like, so many people love Vocaloid music. It's very Japanese, very iconic. And I just think that there's such an interesting space in terms of how can we blend, like, you know, real vocals with that.
1: Yeah.
0: And so this will be a really this will be a really exciting thought experiment that you guys will get to hear first. And yeah, it's been me getting a little bit more comfortable with how it can be more experimental.
1: Yeah.
0: So because I think like those parts when you're listening to those albums or albums in general, and the music just feels like it's all part of this one big neat package, is just the coolest thing.
1: One of my
0: favorite artists, she recently put out an album this year. She's a lo-fi artist, and she all of the tracks in that playlist seamlessly go from one to the other. So when you're listening to the whole album, it just feels like one really long song.
1: Yeah.
0: But you can also listen to each song separately.
1: Yeah.
0: It's just so cool.
1: Yeah.
0: Absolutely mind blowing.
1: Yeah, no, I love that, you know, just and I'm really excited to check out your song. It's going to be very exciting.
0: Yeah, I'm feeling slightly nervous, but also excited at the same time. So,
1: and to everybody listening, stay tuned, you know. Debut listen.
0: But if you guys have any sort of music recommendations or albums that you guys feel have incredible transitions, you guys can shoot us a text at 0468-155-796. We'd love to hear from you. And, you know, we might read you out on air and we can continue the discussion.
1: Yeah.
0: But I think, speaking of debuting that music track, I think we should jump into it. What do you think?
1: Yeah, let's do it.
0: Cool. Well, you're listening to The Hoist on Sin, and coming up next, we have Memory Card by Light.

0: Welcome back to the Hoist on Sin.
1: Welcome, welcome.
0: With Light and CJ.
1: Yeah.
0: You just listened to Where the Rain Begins to Fall by Soul One. And before that...
1: It was your song, Memory Card.
0: Memory Card.
1: Which I... That was incredible.
0: Yeah?
1: You absolutely smashed it.
0: I'm so glad to hear that. Yeah. I feel like that song was a very personal song for me to make. Because I really wanted to pay a lot of homage to... the consoles, the video game consoles from the 2000s era.
1: Yeah.
0: And, you know, having that memory card with all those different sorts of games and franchises that I grew up playing. So...
1: I thought it was great, man. Like, it just... Especially, like... And that's such a cool idea, like, to make a song about. Like, you know, it gives me... very much like Porter Robson vibes. Like,
0: yeah.
1: I really just absolutely loved it.
0: Oh.
1: And the drums is like, it was crazy. How's it feels like I'm going to interview you now. But like, how do you feel about like putting it out since it's, you know, release?
0: It feels exciting to be able to share it with people. I haven't posted it on any streaming platforms yet. Like much of my other music, it remains kind of stuck on my computer until I end up uploading it.
1: Honestly, same.
0: I want to start getting more comfortable with sharing more of this music, more of that creativity with the rest of the world. And I feel like Sin's a really great space to premiere and show that sort of stuff. So, but it feels amazing. I think it's a song that I draw a lot of like kind of influence from snow sports games, like. You know, those like, 2000 era, like skateboarding, extreme snow sports games. And I was like, man, this would be such a cool song to sort of like, I want to capture that same tone. I was like, if I was to make a video game, what would I want that soundtrack to sort of feel like?
1: Yeah.
0: And so I included references to things like, Jet Set Radio in there. Devil May Cry, Shadow of the Colossus, and their little nods, just like by saying the name.
1: Yeah.
0: Because those are franchises I sort of grew up with.
1: I also loved, you know, speaking of that, like, because I love the vocals as well, what you've done with it.
0: Yeah.
1: I think, like, the Vocaloid that you used, and as well as, like, the bits where... It's like you were able to like change your vocals, and I really admire that because I also do that as well in terms of like some of my own music is like change the vocals and like do some really cool stuff with it. It's really interesting how you did that as well.
0: Thanks. I feel like that's sort of the magic of being able to work in like a digital landscape nowadays.
1: Yeah.
0: We're able to do a lot of fancy and cool little tricks in. Post-production that allow us to feel like I want it for this track in particular. I wanted to lean more into my natural vocals.
1: Yeah.
0: But I, being honest, I made two versions of this. One where I actually did the full performance without any Vocaloid backup, and then I did one with the Vocaloid as sort of like I'm the backup for the Vocaloid. And when I had a chat and I got some feedback on it, people were like, "Oh, we really like it as kind of this duet because you're sort of playing contrast with this like old nostalgic Hatsune Miku version of like the past, and you're bringing it up with yourself."
1: Yeah.
0: I was like, "Oh man, that's a really cool perspective I didn't consider."
1: Yeah.
0: So, I mean, one of the things I felt would be really important with this track in particular was making it that sort of drum and bass electronica style sort of music. It's important that I get that balance of these are my vocals, and then there's some slight abstraction in post to help it feel very cohesive with the rest of the song.
1: Yeah.
0: But I'm very pleased with how it turned out.
1: Yeah, it was incredible, man. Like, hey, hopefully we get a year more music from you coming out.
0: Yeah, for sure. I've definitely got to do that.
1: Yeah.
0: But we are actually just slightly over our halfway point for the show, actually, considering the fact that we did start a little bit late. But that's okay, because we've got an exciting interview coming up later today. And who are they going to be with, CJ?
1: We're going to be interviewing Largo.
0: Yes.
1: So I'm very excited.
0: Yeah.
1: And it's going to be a... a great discussion. Yeah. So stay tuned for that. And
0: their music track that I listened to, I was listening to it earlier. Man, actually so cool. It is such a cool.
1: Yeah.
0: Oh my gosh, we've just had I feel like I say this every week, but every time we have people come to interview on the show, and I listen to the music, and I'm like, man, this slaps. This is so good. This is amazing.
1: Have you heard Puppet yet?
0: No, I haven't.
1: Oh, Puppet is so good.
0: Is it?
1: Yeah, it's so good. I really love it. And What I Need is crazy. So I'm very excited to get into the discussion. But I reckon we listen some tunes.
0: Yeah. What do we got coming up next, CJ?
1: So what we have coming up is actually Computersad Kintsville, which is a artist I found on Bandcamp, and they do some really cool, interesting sounds. So definitely stay tuned and listen to Computersad Kintsville.
0: Coming up now.
2: Do you think the computers would be sad if we left?

0: Welcome back to the Hoist
1: welcome,
0: on
1: welcome.
0: Sin. This is Light, and I'm with
1: CJ.
0: And what did we just listen to?
1: So
0: CJ?
1: We heard "Kawaii" by Ella Haber, which I gotta say, I love just that chord progression in that song. It's just absolutely beautiful. It reminds me of like a Radiohead song.
0: Yeah,
1: yeah,
0: it does. You know what? It kind of does. I kind of get a little bit of that feeling from it.
1: Yeah,
0: I like that. It's kind of got that very slow, very jazz sort of feel. That's something I really, really like in my music.
1: It's like with Grace Cummings' music. She has that kind of similar vibe that kind of vibe, and
0: true,
1: I just absolutely love it. You know, it's just, it's very just. It gives you a certain feeling that I can't explain, but
0: yeah.
1: I love it.
0: And
1: I
0: before that, we had you're going to have to forgive me.
1: Computer Sad
0: by
1: Kinsville.
0: Yeah.
1: Actually, it's Computer Sad. That's the artist, and then Kinsville is the song, if I'm not mistaken.
0: Yes,
1: but
0: correct.
1: Another artist I found through Bandcamp, and they do very these like techno, 80s type vibes. It's really cool. It's like they have these like... Really, it's a bit of a throwback to that digital age of like modular synthesizers and kind of, you know, doing this, you know, the sequencer, just doing the I don't know how to explain it, but it's like the that era of just like 80s synth music.
0: It's so cool. Yeah. I love synth music. Like, I've been developing over the last couple of years is learning how to do more synth music, because it just sounds so cool.
1: It is.
0: I feel like it has such a distinct texture when you listen to it, and it's very interesting because you can do so much to play with the feeling of synths.
1: Yeah, synths like if done properly can always create very interesting sounds, and that's why I think. I can't remember if it was last week or the week before when I was discussing like electronic music being such a very varied genre, or it's in terms of its possibilities and of what to create. There's so much it can do, because you can create a lot of things with electronic music, and I absolutely love just like Aphex Twin, for example.
0: Yeah,
1: they love to just play around with sounds and just change it up, you know, and I find that especially that track that we heard is just it does it in such a good job.
0: Yeah,
1: just,
0: no, 100% agree. Like, I think what I've really enjoyed is like electronica feels. I mean, as I was talking about with my track earlier,
1: yeah,
0: electronica feels like such a natural space to be really experimental and playful, and that makes the music fun to listen to.
1: Yeah.
0: And I think. Not to say that other music isn't fun. I think all music's fun. We love music. That's why we're on the Hoist.
1: Ooh.
0: But I think that the electronica is like, it is really varied, isn't it?
1: Yeah.
0: Like, I feel like even tonight, just the electronica music that we have played has been so varied.
1: Yeah. Like the one with File Explorer to Kinsville. It's very two different tones, but they all share the same... Well, I wouldn't say the same vibe, but they have that same texture.
0: Do
1: you reckon texture is a good word for
0: that's
1: it?
0: That's a texture.
1: But I love electronic music, and it doesn't get the rap that it does. But I say this, but it probably is loved by a lot of people. So
0: I think it is. But it's not
1: loved to a degree that I think that it should be. Or like,
0: can you think of a major like Taylor Swift level artist that does electronic music?
1: Oh, Skrillex, Deadmau5.
0: Yeah.
1: Yeah. I'd say so.
0: Oh, truce. Yeah, I didn't... You know what?
1: Fred again?
0: See, okay. My brain, just as soon as you said Skrillex, I was just like, you're right. But also, my brain went like, this, like, Skrillex is dubstep, and dubstep is not electronica, obviously. And I'm like, no, that's not true. Dubstep's literally electronic.
1: like Fred again. You're familiar with Fred again?
0: No, I'm not, actually.
1: Wait, what?
0: Yeah, actually, I'm not.
1: Man. Fred again is like he's an electronic artist, but he's collabed with so many big people, like... Baby Keem. I think he's worked with like a lot of rappers and stuff. And his sets are incredible. He's a super talented just artist. But yeah, he's also going up there, I reckon. But no, I mean, you know, just
0: that's sick.
1: It's great, yeah.
0: I mean, I feel like if you guys, actually, you know what? if you guys know any great electronica artists in Australia or any know electronica gigs that you guys are going to be attending, we'd love for you guys to shoot us a text at 0468-155-796. Otherwise, you can check out local gigs and potential opportunities at the Hoist Syn. That's at the Hoist, S-Y-N, on Instagram. And
1: give us a check and follow up. Oh, I reckon we should...
0: follow up with some music!
1: Let's do it!
0: Coming up next, we've got Baseball Hat by Grace Mitchell. I believe this is one of your picks, isn't it?
1: Yes, I love the song. It's such a great tune. And yeah, give it a listen.

0: Ghost.
1: Hi, welcome, hi, welcome back
2: to the Hoist on Sin.
1: Yeah, that last song was actually your song.
2: Yeah, that was Always by Grant Perez, and before that we had Baseball Hat by Grace Mitchell, which was also one of your songs.
1: Yeah, so it was really dope.
2: What do you think of the music?
1: I mean that last song had some bossa nova vibes.
2: Yeah, that's exactly why I like it so much.
1: Yeah,
2: it feels like it's one of those things that I feel like I would have as like a coffee date background music, you know, or like if I'm taking someone out to dinner and we're gonna have like a candlelight thing, but we don't want it to be like too romantic. We want it to feel like smooth brain. Yeah, that's how I would describe it. That's my smooth brain sort of music.
1: Yeah. Like just that perfect vibe. But but now, speaking of, I reckon we should discuss about this interview coming up actually at 7:30 with Largo.
2: Yes.
1: And well, so we're going to be having that at 7:30, and I reckon, you know, stick around for that interview coming up, and
2: it'll be very exciting. Do you want to give a little bit of an intro about Largo?
1: So yeah, Largo is a band that that has been making some really interesting music, you know, particularly high energy music. They had released their song What I Need and Puppet that had released last year, and their EP No Love Lost. So we're going to have a discussion with them and see.
2: They're awesome. They're like I feel like I would sort of describe them as like a bit of like a rock pop sort of blend. Yeah. Like it's very alternative, I would say.
1: Has some punk elements.
2: Yeah. I wouldn't say it's alternative in like, it's like alternative in the sense that it's a bit like blendy. Like it blends a little bit of that pop into the sort of rock into it. And so, I mean, I think it's very interesting.
1: I reckon we play a tune and get into the interview.
2: Yeah, I think we should jump into some music, and then we'll catch you guys after the break.
1: Yeah.
2: What do we got coming up next, CJ?
1: Let me check. I think we have, the one who got away by the Lazy Eyes.
2: You're listening to The Hoist on Sin.

0: Hello, hello. Welcome back to the Hoist on Sin. You're here with Light, CJ, and
1: yo.
0: A special guest.
1: Yes, a special guest
0: we
1: indeed.
0: We have Lago here for an interview. Just before we jump into that interview, that song that you just listened to was The One Who Got Away by The Lazy Eyes. And now we're going to pass it to CJ.
1: Hello, everybody. So, yeah, we have a special guest, in fact. We have Lago. Welcome to The Hoist at Sin 90.7 FM.
2: Hello.
3: Hey, CJ. How you doing?
1: Good, good. Yeah, you guys have released a song recently, What I Need. And I got to say, you guys came out with a banger. Absolutely love it. You know, since you guys had released this new song, how does it feel to, like, release a song out to, you know, your fans and just to, you know, finally have that one song out there?
2: Oh, it feels so good. I mean, when we recorded this song,

0: Yeah, has like making, I guess with, with releasing a song out, there's always that process of like, wanting to maybe a bit unsure of whether the song is the best to put out in public. But do you ever feel like when creating, in that songwriting process, there's always this like, ideas, conflicting ideas of like, oh, is this the right song to put out, or is this, or should I just keep this in the tank until
1: Oh
0: next time?
1: yeah. Yeah, totally. I mean, yeah, as artists, I think like you always have a bit of doubt, but I think it's important just to just keep it moving, just like release where you're at in that moment, because that's what you were kind of going through in your life, or your taste was, what your vibe was, what you were going through. So I think yeah, for us, we definitely have those moments, but for this one, we were like, you know what? Let's just go for it. This is feeling good, and yeah, there's no looking back with
2: Does
1: this
2: it
1: one.
2: pass the earworm test? So this one definitely got stuck in our heads for days after, and that's when we're like, yeah, no doubt whatsoever.
0: Do you?
3: Yeah, I agree. I mean, I was listening to it literally today, and I was like, man, this is stuck in my head. It's just. It is so
2: Awesome, right?
3: it's incredible. I think you guys have been super successful on that front.
1: Thank
2: Thank
1: you.
2: you.
3: I'm really curious then, because you guys talk a lot about, incorporating the vibe of what you're feeling in the moment. What was the key vibe you guys were aiming for here with your track?
1: The key
2: Question.
1: vibe. I was actually, yeah, facing a bit of a back and forth with this relationship I had. It's someone who's really close with me. And they were, as much as they're my biggest support, they can also give me some hard truths. And sometimes I'm a very stubborn person, and I don't like to hear the truth. So like, yeah, it's like it's kind of just the back and forth of like wanting to hear what you want to hear, but also needing actually the truth, and needing someone to like pull you up when you're doing something wrong, or when you need to improve, or someone to hold you accountable, essentially. And yeah, just talking about those relationships and how they're actually the most important in our life and how they make us stronger.
0: Do you reckon with like, especially with the song that you guys had released, Puppet, when it comes to certain themes and especially the lyrics, do you feel like it interwovens into the sonic palette of the songs that you guys are working on? Does that kind of Is that a key focus for whenever you guys are kind of
2: Oh,
0: coming up with
2: definitely,
0: ideas?
2: man. Like, definitely. I think walking the difference, like, in what I need, walking that line of, like, kind of a serious message, but making it playful. We really wanted to kind of hammer home, just to touch on more on Light's question. And then, yeah, in relation to Puppet, you've got the raw, gritty guitars and the big riffs and kind of like the, very contrarian attitude, which we kind of become a bit known for too. So yeah, it always depends on, like, I'd say that the music act definitely influences the lyrics for us quite a lot.
0: And speaking of just songwriting process, I know you guys had released an EP last year, actually, No Love Lost, right? So
1: Yeah, that's
0: with that
2: good.
0: EP that you guys had released, what has changed since that EP in terms of you guys' songwriting to what you guys have been releasing now, and what is there to expect in the future with Lago?
1: Well, one thing that has changed massively for us is we're working with a new producer, Ethan Reginato. Shout out, he's
2: Shoutouts.
1: a G. And yeah, I think this time around, this year, we're exploring ways to make music where we want to listen to in the car, or on like on a nice walk, or also just to like talk to our listeners in a more personal way, and also still have the same grit that you see at live shows, and that same like fierceness you hear in the music. But yeah, just be a bit more personable, and speak the truth a bit more.
0: Yeah.
2: You can listen in the morning and at night.
1: Put it that way.

0: I was gonna actually jump in there because it is because of your new producer as well. Triple J Unearth described you guys as this was a little bit of a different direction for you guys. Do you guys feel like that? Do you guys hear it and feel it, or does it feel like you guys are portraying a more accurate version of what you guys have been trying to do from the start?
1: No, good question. That's again another good question. I think we're definitely locking into a sound which we really, really like. It's retained its edge, which we don't want to lose whatsoever, because that makes us Lago. We want to be always a little bit on the edge and different to just more commonplace pop, I would say. But still with having some of those same pop sensibilities that make it a pleasure to listen to. That's the music that I've always loved, and I know Melly's felt the same. So yeah, that's the balance that we're trying to strike with our new music going forward.
2: Yeah, I would say like it's a different direction, but it's still us, and it's just a different side of us that we haven't really shown yet.
0: Yeah, I definitely excited to hear more music from you guys, but I noticed that you guys are doing something a little bit unusual with your physical release. There are two songs that people literally can't stream, and they can only get through the CD or at the shows or through your mailing list. I really want to
1: Or
0: dive.
1: if
0: I really want to pick your brains about that, because I feel like we live in an era nowadays where, musicians and I feel like everyone is like encouraged to make everything as frictionless as possible. What
1: Yeah.
0: made you guys want to make some of your music a little bit harder to access?
1: Yeah, good question. I think like we I just like the surprise element of it, and like giving something back to the fans that are on the journey with us, and having something that just they can listen to and kind of no one else, because at the end of the day, your core fans are your backbone of the band. And like so for us, giving those people the first listen, we wanted to make them feel special. And it's great. I think all too common at the moment is like going through the same process of like finishing a song and then putting it out through the different channels and stuff. So this was kind of like a really fun way of just giving people music without that normal process, if that makes sense.
0: Definitely. I mean, it from us talking to you guys, it really sounds like you guys have such a strong sense of community with your fans and even with the broader music scene. I noticed that you guys actually did Chicks to the Front. What was there something that you guys felt was kind of missing from the scene that felt you guys needed to take that sort of initiative and make it yourselves?
2: Absolutely. Yeah. I mean, I've been making music for 8 years now, and I started out doing like solo projects and working with different collaborators. And I just my experience was that there wasn't enough women on lineups, and I basically was like, okay, I'm in a place in my life now where I'm putting on my own shows. How about I make it how I've always wanted to make it or to be a part of, So yeah, that's what Chicks at the Front was all about. Basically, like curating this event that I wish I saw more of when I started, and I hope that our community can see that and can be inspired by that. And I think it has helped. We're seeing lots more female-fronted lineups,
1: Events.
2: and events happen after this, and it's sparked more of a movement, which I'm really proud of.
3: Yeah, that's amazing. We love to hear that. And speaking about you guys earlier about touring, you guys have a tour date that's coming up. What I Need Tour. Could you tell us a bit more about that and what to expect?
1: 100%. Yeah, absolutely. So, I mean, like, this is our biggest run to date. We're going all the way down to Tasmania. doing shows in Melbourne, pretty much Sydney, obviously, and Northern Beaches and stuff. So it's quite a big run. There's some big shows on there. We got one at the Leichhardt Oval where we're supporting the Angels and the Super Jesus. So that'll be definitely our biggest show to date. Mm-hmm. I think we're expecting crowds upwards of 8,000. So that's going to be something interesting for us.
3: Exciting.
1: But we're looking forward to it. And, just for our own headline shows, obviously, like Mel said, we just want to create those spaces for people to come along, have fun, and enjoy a night and feel, like they're in a good space.
3: Yeah, that's very exciting.
0: I'm so excited for you guys to come to Melbourne on the 24th of September.
1: Guys,
0: I'm going to be there. I'm going to be there. I'm going to be part of the crowd. It's going to be so fun. It's going to be awesome.
3: Definitely check out Largo when they come to you guys' city.
1: Cheers, CJ.
0: It's going to be awesome. Yeah,
1: we love Melbourne. Melbourne's our home away from home,
0: Yeah.
1: Every time we come down, we just get a really nice, warm welcome. So we're looking forward to being back.
0: That's going to be
3: awesome. That's going to be amazing.
0: Well, we do have one last question for you guys. Yeah.
3: So, at The Hoist, we love to uplift independent Aussie artists and just, Australian artists in general. Do you guys have any Australian artists who would love to just shout out or, just anybody you've been listening to that you want to recommend to the great people out there?
1: 100%.
2: Yeah, a couple Sydney...
1: You choose one, I'll choose one.
2: Oh, I've got two. A couple Sydney artists that are in our community that I've been loving at the moment is Hatchling and Lily B.
1: Yeah.
3: Hey.
2: Amazing music. Amazing performance.
1: Absolutely. And I'll big up Rage Flower.
3: Rage Flower.
0: Yes, Rage Flower's fantastic. Rage Flower.
1: So we've been loving her stuff lately too.
0: Yeah.
1: I mean, so many artists, it's hard to narrow it down. That's just lately.
0: Well, since you, our last question is for you guys. So because you guys are a duo pair and your recent song is called What I Need, what do each of you think that the other person gives you creatively that you couldn't get from making music alone?
1: For me, it's a very beautiful voice and like a soulful voice that Mel has it rings straight through. So I said that to her after the first session we had, and I still hold it up to this day.
2: Yeah. For me, it would be energy. Lee's energy is just exactly what I need. I feed off people's energy, and if I look to my right or my left and my band and Lee are giving me the energy, then it's all good, we're on.
3: Yeah. No, I feel that.
0: Yeah,
3: I feel that. But no, thank you for coming on to Sin. It's lovely that you guys had a chance to be to join The Hoist with us and have this discussion, and best of luck for you guys' tour. Hopefully we have some more music for you guys.
0: Yeah.
3: So that's...
1: Oh, absolutely. I think by the time we have our Melbourne show, well, put it this way, we might try and stop in at the SYN and do a little...
3: Let's go.
0: That was awesome.
1: Yeah.
0: Thanks so much for being here, guys. Would you guys actually like to introduce this next song? I believe it's done by you guys. Yeah.
1: Absolutely. So you're listening to The Hoist on SYN. We're Largo, LAHGO, and this is called What I Need.

0: Welcome back to the Hoist on Sin. You're here with Light and CJ.
1: CJ,
0: you guys just listened to
2: At least for now
0: by Kahin. This is one of your picks, actually. Yeah. That was a beautiful song. And before that, we had What I Need by Largo.
2: Largo was amazing.
0: That was such a great interview. We just had an interview with them. They were fantastic.
2: They were wonderful. I absolutely love that they had a chance to talk with us this evening.
0: They're so passionate about the creative community, supporting local artists.
2: Yeah.
0: They're going to be coming down to Melbourne soon, which, you know, count me in. I'm going to be there.
2: I'm going to try see if I can come down. Hopefully.
0: Yeah, that'll be on the 24th of September at the Last Chance Rock and Roll Bar.
2: Yeah.
0: So thank you guys for tuning in to today's episode. We had some awesome stuff. We had our interview. We talked about electronica music. We also talked a bit about my song that I debuted today on air. And talking about all sorts of Australian music. And we're going to be wrapping up the show now. If you guys want to find us on our Instagram, you can follow us at The Hoist Syn. That's at The Hoist, S-Y-N. 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That's S-Y-N Media. 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We're going to leave you guys off with one more song. We're going to be playing The Prettiest Girl in the World by Sesame Girl. And stay tuned for the hip-hop show right after this. 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This has been The Hoist on Syn with Light and CJ.
2: Goodbye.
0: Bye.

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0: Syn Media acknowledges and pays respect to the people of the Woiwurrung and Bunurong language groups of the Eastern Kulin Nations, on whose unceded lands the Syn Studio stands. Syn extends this respect to the traditional custodians and people of the lands and waters our content reaches. It always was, and always will be, Aboriginal land.
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9: Ishan.
10: Anushka.
8: And very special guest.
11: Amaka. Hello.
8: Period.
10: Radio Topaz.
8: We're not.
10: Oh, wait, I forgot. Sorry.
9: You're not allowed
10: sorry.
9: To do that.
10: Sorry.
9: After last time.
10: Yeah. No. No. No.
8: Can't do that again.
10: No more. Can I not just mention where I'm from and who I am?
8: You can do it once at the start and once at the end, and that's it.
10: That's what I'm doing.
8: Okay, and but that's it.
10: I know.
9: Yeah, okay. No more.
8: Yeah.
9: Okay.
10: Well, just letting the audience know who I am.
8: Okay, and that's it.
9: Yeah.
10: Okay.
8: Period. It is 7 minutes past eight. We have, I think, a pretty interesting mix of songs coming out. Oh. We're going to play tonight.
10: This is pretty sick. I like some of the picks. And this is my first time looking at the run sheet so far.
8: Period.
10: Mm-hmm. I really like them. Like,
9: Yeah.
10: Some Lauryn Hill there coming up later.
8: Yeah, period. Lauryn Hill.
9: Mm-hmm.
8: Anyone else?
10: CV Ace, friend of the show, I think.
8: Like, yeah, a long time ago, I think. Yeah. Anyone else?
10: That's all I can see so far, so I'm going to be so surprised from the next selections.
8: Yeah, period.
10: So, selections. Okay, anyway.
8: Let's start with some music. To start us off, we have Runner by VVAs. This is the Hip Hop Show on Syn.

0: people. I'm gonna write something on the board. Let's spell it. First letter.
1: L. O.
2: You just heard Lost Ones by Lauryn Hill. Before that, we had Thank God for Me by Schoolboy Q. And before that, we had Runner by VVAs. This is their pop show on Sin.
3: Yes.
2: Yeah, period. We had to cut that last song short. No shade, but it was...
3: Yeah, I think there's a lot of talking, just, yeah. So yeah. That's okay.
2: A lot of, like,
3: that's okay.
2: Lauryn Hill songs. It's just a lot of monologues.
3: Yeah.
2: No shade to her, though.
3: Yeah, of course not.
2: If she's listening, I'm sure she is.
3: Yep.
4: How are you all feeling, by the way?
2: Yeah.
3: That's a good question.
4: Yeah.
3: Also, let's go first.
4: Also, the audience at home, I hope I'm not speaking too loud, because usually keep your voice down.
2: That was that one time we had that massive debate.
3: Yeah, that's okay. It's okay to get heated time. Then. But
4: this is the first time I'm meeting Anushka.
5: Yay.
4: Hello.
5: Hi.
4: Which is really cool, and it's been like this week, because I remember it, I think it was last week, I tuned in. Or the week before, when you had the artist on. Who was the artist?
2: Adnan.
4: That was pretty cool. Adnan.
3: Yeah, Harry.
4: But I remember listening to that, and then Anushka was there, and, like, been listening and tuning in, and I've just been really liking your, like, music selections, which has been cool.
3: Yeah, Monica said something really messed up. She was like, whoa. I think I like Anushka's picks more than I like you, or something.
4: Well, like, it's both.
3: I was like, now wow.
4: That,
3: like,
4: but now that I'm here,
3: and this
4: I think
3: is my friend, by the way.
5: That was actually really
4: I'm
5: kind.
4: I'm sorry, wait. No, I'm sorry. But, like, now that, like, no, but I think always Ashan will be the GOAT.
3: Oh, whatever. You're just saying that now.
4: No, but, like, no, because, like, you both kind of, how do I say this, safe for community radio? You both pair very well, like, Sprite and lemonade,
5: but I'm better.
3: Isn't that the same thing?
4: No.
3: No. Yeah, that's
4: well,
3: what it sounded like
4: least,
3: to me.
4: This is a, like World Cup.
5: We need to play
4: like
5: that.
4: You mean,
5: that
4: yeah. song?
2: Yeah.
4: That song.
2: We don't need to play that.
4: That song.
3: We should totally play it.
4: No, but like, what do you both think about that song?
5: Can we interview Aisha Speed?
4: Yeah. That would be a really
3: can we do
4: incredible
3: it?
4: And yeah. quite Aisha interesting.
3: Speed. Yes.
2: He has a, like, Brazilian funk album that came out a couple years ago.
4: Really?
2: It was looking really good.
4: That's
2: I
4: crazy.
2: Really liked it.
4: Wait, what was it called?
2: Oh.
4: I actually would listen to it.
3: Yeah.
2: It was really interesting.
3: I remember listening when he did Shake and, like, those songs.
4: I'm honestly...
3: Really want to know that song.
4: I only know Aisha Speed from, like, the memes and, like...
2: Trip to Brazil.
3: Trip to Brazil.
4: Oh.
3: Oh,
4: yeah,
3: cool.
4: I'm gonna
3: like to
4: add that to like make you like feel
3: yeah.
4: and I'll yeah. I won't be probably here next week but I will let you all know.
3: Yeah, text.
2: Yeah, you'll send us a billion texts about it.
3: Yeah.
2: It's okay.
3: Text us. How about you, Kez? How are you feeling?
4: Whoa. Huh? Sorry, my music is playing. But anyway, no, but like I show speed.
3: Oh, okay.
2: I haven't really. I'll just turn my mic off. It doesn't matter.
4: Yeah.
3: Oh, Kez,
2: I
3: want to
2: know. Care me.
3: I care you.
2: Kez,
3: please tell me.
4: Kez,
3: how
4: what
3: feeling?
4: Do you think of Aisha Speed?
2: I think he's cool. I think he's funny.
4: Yeah.
2: I like all the gifts.
4: Do you watch the streams?
2: No.
3: I like all the gifts of him.
4: Time? Wait. Yeah. I think we talked
3: true.
4: About her, but I genuinely just want to know. Do you know Vanilla Mace?
2: Yeah.
3: Mm-hmm. Yeah.
4: You remind me of her.
2: Thank you.
4: That's not like in a, like a shade. I'm not being shady at all.
2: Yeah, I didn't think it was shady now that you said
3: Kez
2: that.
3: Kez was like
4: No, because like, just like.
2: Let's talk about the hip-hop on the hip-hop
4: no,
2: show.
4: No, but
2: how
4: like, she
2: that?
4: Also, no, it's like around the hip-hop scene, kind of, a little bit.
2: What?
3: I don't know. You said that about Kenan, so I don't know, man.
4: No, but hang on. Let's make it. Yeah, anyway.
3: I don't think so.
4: Staying on topic.
2: Let's stay on topic.
3: Yeah.
2: Side-eyeing.
4: me?
2: Yeah, you.
3: Yeah.
4: Okay.
3: Unfortunately.
2: Yeah, what have you been up to this week?
3: Yes.
2: Yeah.
3: That's good. Yeah, I asked Kez, because
2: like
3: I wanted to know.
4: Yeah. What have you been up to?
2: Nothing.
3: See, I needed to hear
2: been
3: that.
2: Just working.
3: Yeah.
4: Just
3: that's
4: working.
3: That's for peace of mind.
2: What have I done this week?
4: Have you been packing?
3: What have you been doing?
2: No?
4: Of course not.
3: Yeah, already.
4: Where are you going to for the audience that don't know at home?
2: Well, I don't want them. I don't want to like dox myself.
3: Yeah,
4: that's
3: dropping. Yeah, just so give them the flight number at this point.
4: No, but like you're going away.
2: I'm going away. But
3: yeah, we'll be so sad without Kiz.
2: Yeah, fine.
3: And yeah, Anushka will carry us a little bit.
5: Oh, no, it's okay.
3: Oh, it's okay.
2: Yeah, you guys will be fine.
4: Yeah.
3: Are you sure?
2: I believe in you. I believe in both of you.
4: Wait, who is going to panel that's while good. Kez is gone?
3: I'm happy to do it. I mean, yeah. Anushka's
4: coming. How did that go when, by the way, are you okay?
3: Am I okay? I don't know. Ask Kez.
4: Kez,
2: you do well.
4: Are you good? Okay?
3: Yeah.
2: With what?
3: I don't understand this conversation.
4: Okay.
2: What? Let's move on from that.
4: But Anushka, how are you?
2: Oh my God.
4: What?
3: This
4: I'm
3: is
4: just,
3: fun.
4: I'm just checking in with everybody.
2: Okay.
4: It's just a just checking in.
2: Do you want a panel? Do you want an EP today?
3: Oh.
2: Yeah.
4: What? Anyway. I'm just like being. I haven't also seen you in like a bit too.
2: So let's do this off air. How about that?
4: Yeah.
2: Yeah, what have you guys been up to in the past week?
5: I got a new piercing.
3: Yes, it's so
2: doesn't
3: sick.
2: Doesn't it look really
3: thanks.
2: Good?
3: It looks so
2: everyone
3: cool.
2: Text on the text line if it looks really good.
3: Yeah, guys, let
5: thanks.
3: Us know. Text in.
5: I'm going to start age regressing.
3: What?
4: Wait, what were the piercings?
5: Oh, just this one.
3: There, dentals.
4: On like a pain scale, how much did it hurt?
5: It just felt like a really big pinch.
4: Like like a needle?
5: A little more than a needle.
4: Oh
5: yeah.
4: Well, would you get any other piercings?
5: No.
4: I think you.
3: Oh,
4: actually,
3: why not? You should take out your whole face. It'd be so cool.
5: My lip piercing actually fell out.
3: Yeah, I saw you had a lip piercing.
4: Wait, where did it
3: so
4: fall out?
3: So sad.
4: Is it here?
5: Yeah, it was right here.
3: Yeah.
5: It fell out, and then
4: cool with like a lip piercing.
5: So I have to get it re-pierced. Oh, thank you.
3: Yeah, you do look cool.
4: Would either of you get any more piercings?
3: Yes, I need more. Kez.
4: Real.
2: I probably will, but I don't know what yet.
4: Would you get a lip piercing? Like one here?
2: When I was like 13, I wanted one so bad.
4: But still, what about now?
2: No, I don't know.
4: I think you would look cool.
3: Like a ring or a stud? Like
2: it what? No, not through. That would
3: not
2: be
3: through.
2: Crazy.
3: Oh, like, okay. Yeah.
4: You could get a fake one.
2: I'm not getting a fake one.
5: Fake one
3: hurt
5: Sheen.
3: Much more
4: Wait,
3: than
4: do
3: getting
4: one
3: it
4: here?
3: Done properly.
2: Yeah.
4: No,
2: no. Let's talk about hip hop.
4: No, hip-hop. Okay. So, you know, Vince Staples is touring.
2: Yeah.
3: Yeah, I saw.
4: I'm really excited about that because I've been listening to that album with Blackberry, like the recent album where Blackberry Marmalade is featured, and I've been listening to that a lot on
2: Cry
4: repeat.
2: Baby?
4: Yeah, Cryberry B, which is a really good album, and I've been thinking about that a lot. And because of the times that we live in currently, and... He's like, it does kind of tie in, that album does kind of, is a companion album to, oh my God, I've gone blank, but the recent Genesis of Wusu, Red Woo, Red Star, Red Woo, oh my God, the recent Genesis.
3: Oh yeah, it's called Red Star something, I don't know.
4: I've like blanked it, but the Red Star, recent Genesis of Wusu album, they're both, I think, companion albums in a way, but from two different sides, and I think they're talking about the same perspective, but saying it differently, if that makes sense.
2: Period.
4: Yeah. Mm. What do you think? Have you listened to the recent Genesis Wusu album?
2: No. I'm going to be really honest and vulnerable. I'm not a huge fan of Genesis Wusu.
3: Oh, you
4: well,
3: can't say
4: my
3: that
4: time
3: to the
4: here
3: Genesis
4: is no
3: Wusu
4: longer.
3: Wusu.
4: I'm going to leave. Thank
2: Sorry.
4: You don't. What?
2: He's cool. He's just not my vibe.
4: I love Genesis Wusu.
2: Yeah, I know you do.
3: Yeah.
4: It's my goat.
2: Yeah, we know. But it's just not really my vibe, sorry.
3: Yeah, and that's okay.
4: Do you have any new goats? Like, who are you listening to it lately?
2: Let's talk about this after the next song break, because we might be here for a while, I think.
3: Yeah.
2: What do we have coming up next, anyone?
3: Up next, Don't we look. Have Smoke and Owl by Adnan. 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

Boy, platinum rap my records when I sell it. 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Me, man, I hate Mondays. Grab the weekend, make my money stack. Been counting up your options. What's your risk?

0: All right, I think we got it.
1: Shiny bomb, Obama, yelling, G girl, I know you're looking at me. Yes, I am the one with the curls. I am one with the wind, and I am one with the earth. And I don't need no validation, 'cause I know what I'm worth.

0: Not fuel the flame, not chasing the hype, I'm chasing the bank. 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
1: Chinese bomb, Obama, yelling, G girl. I know you're looking at me, yes, I am the one with the curve.

0: Shani, is our Sin 10, or part of the Sin 10 for this week. The Sin 10 is our weekly, like our station's weekly rotation, where we pick 10 songs that we want to play a lot.
1: Yeah.
0: And that's it. I mean, that's what we did.
1: Yeah.
0: Yeah.
1: Yeah, usually it's like new music, so it's good. Good to see local artists.
0: It's not all local, though.
1: Yeah.
0: Yeah, it's a mix of international, local.
1: Yeah.
0: Yeah.
2: What were we talking about before we freaked?
0: Oh, that was... Who knows?
1: I don't know.
0: There's been, like, four conversations since then. Who knows?
1: Yeah.
2: We were talking about albums that we were listening to, right?
0: Yeah,
2: and
0: sure.
2: Then, yeah. Or music that we've been listening to, hip-hop music that we've been listening to.
0: Yeah,
2: lately.
0: What have you listened to for the past week? Let's start there.
1: Mm.
0: Who wants to go first?
1: Well, it's not hip-hop, but I was listening to Underworld a lot because of you, so thanks. I've been listening to...
0: Wait, what'd you say? Sorry.
1: Underworld.
0: What about them? Sorry, I wasn't...
1: That's okay.
0: I just got really distracted.
1: No, I just said that I was listening to them because of you, so thank you.
0: Oh, yeah.
1: Yeah.
0: They're so goated.
1: Yeah, very good.
0: Yeah.
1: But yeah, I realised that I've heard them before. Does my siblings play a lot of old music. But yeah, it's cool. Very cool. I've been listening to Oxymoron again because I don't know, been feeling like Schoolboy Q. Schoolboy Q album. And a bit of Vince Staples. Bit of some of Logic's old mixtape stuff because I miss that.
2: I feel
1: you know,
2: like
1: they don't make it like they used to, you know?
2: I feel like you would really, really like J Dilla.
1: Yeah?
2: Yeah.
1: What makes you say that?
2: Just like the way that Logic, well, like Schoolboy, I think about Schoolboy Q and J Dilla.
1: Logic shouts out J Dilla a lot like, in his
2: Logic,
1: music.
2: The way that Logic makes music and the way that, obviously, yeah, J Dilla is, like, the pioneer of lo-fi, but the way that J Dilla, like, I was listening to, I think, because I've been listening to Frank Ocean and, like, they're my top two artists according to Tidal this month, because, like, I, like, yeah, but, like, I think it
1: was... Oh, I was listening to Frank, too, that's cool, on my road trip.
2: But, like, oh, yeah, I've been listening to the album, too, but, what was it? The J Dilla's album that came out in 2006 called Donuts. I've been listening to that on repeat. And, yeah, I've played some tracks before on air. but, like, that just the way that it's, like, instrumentals mostly and sampling, but it just, it has a lot of the building blocks of, like, tracks that we hear now and I just really like it, and it has this rhythmic, just like, I think you would really appreciate it.
1: Yeah OGs. Yeah, what's everybody else been listening to though?
3: Dominic Fike.
1: Oh, I love
2: Dominic. Yeah, did you go to Laneway?
3: No.
2: Have you been to Laneway?
0: Was that this year?
3: No
2: last year. I think he did come. Did he?
0: I don't give a damn about Dominic Fike.
1: Why? How could you?
2: Oh my gosh, do we have a text?
0: Yeah, I don't know if you're going to read that, Ashan.
1: What is it?
0: It says, no. Oh my god, Ashani, I'm your biggest fan. Sign my forehead. I love you so much. You're doing such a wonderful job. Wow, you're so peak. I love you. You're amazing. 111. I hope this ominous message from your bestest friend reaches you.
2: Arthur Morgan?
1: I don't even know what to say to that.
2: I don't know.
1: That's very sweet.
2: Who is
1: Thank
2: your best
1: you.
2: Friend?
1: I think I know who that is. Thank you, Luca. Thanks, Luca. Thanks a lot. Yeah, Luca's my best friend. He's great.
2: Luca?
1: Yeah. You don't know him because you don't know me.
2: Whoa.
1: So.
2: Whoa.
1: Yeah, ever since you put Anoushka on a pedestal, I've been holding a grudge.
2: Oh my. Hey. Get off my back.
1: Okay.
0: Yes, what have you been listening to, Anoushka?
1: Yeah.
0: Just keep
1: Dominic Fike. Who else?
3: Yeah. Underscores. Still.
1: Oh, yes.
2: Have you been listening to hip hop? Have you been listening to Tupac and Biggie Smalls lately? Ashan?
1: Me? Me? I had to because my sister, that's like the only hip hop she listens to. It's like old school because I went
2: on a road
1: trip with her.
2: Or Drake or Kendrick?
1: Oh, no. No, she doesn't like new stuff.
2: No, I'm asking. It's getting a little heated. I'm sorry.
1: Let's read
2: the editor. We'll stay on topic, sorry.
0: Yeah, Anoushka.
1: Yeah, what else?
0: What do you
3: think? What do I think? Oh, what am I listening to?
1: What else are you listening to?
3: I have to look. I've been

0: Listening to a lot of BK the Ruler.
1: Oh, nice.
2: Oh,
0: I love her piercings as well.
1: Mm. Oh, yeah.
0: Like, all on one side.
2: Like, what's your favorite track from her?
0: Like, maybe right now it's Euphoria. Maybe.
2: Yeah. Mm. I'm not quite familiar with her, but I remember my...
3: I like Shaking It.
2: I feel
3: it.
2: Like you would really like her, actually.
3: I like Shaking It. Because Jerry Al really likes...
1: Yeah.
3: Hi,
1: like
3: she's
1: that.
3: Listening.
1: Yeah.
3: Hi, Jerry. Jerry! No, but I really like Shaking It from her, or Adult Swim.
2: You should listen to, if you haven't, The Scythe. It's like a...
3: The album?
2: Yeah, but it's like a project. Well, they're a group, but they're not really. It's got Tia Kareen, Denzel Curry, BK the Ruler, ASAP Berg, and someone else. Mm. And they did like a collab album together.
3: How's it spelled?
1: Okay. Mm.
2: This S-C-Y-T-H-E, I think.
3: Tell me.
1: Oh, yeah.
2: But yeah, that's so was a good album. I actually had a few different opinions on that, but all in all, it was pretty good.
3: Do you know that album that, like, Clear Soul and A Little Sims were in? Savult.
2: Salt's a group.
3: S-A-U-V-L-T. And then they broke up because of all this messy tea.
2: Okay.
3: I think you would really like them.
2: Oh, yeah, I listen to a lot of Clear Soul.
3: You would really love
2: Salt. I know some of Salt, but I just don't really, like, care enough to get into it.
3: It's okay.
1: What about you, Kiz? What have you been listening to?
2: I have been listening to quite a bit of Audrey Hepburn recently.
1: Mm.
3: Ooh. Who's Audrey?
2: What?
1: Oh. Wait.
3: You got to show me a track.
2: I'll show you later off air. Just because she's been getting like a lot of heat on Twitter, and I'm like,
0: I saw.
2: No, she doesn't deserve that.
1: Yeah.
2: And so I've been showing my support.
3: What happened?
1: Oh, that's good.
2: Just like men complaining that she's not a baddie, and it's like, who cares?
1: I'm
2: like, she's a cutie. Who cares?
3: She by only name reminds me of Raisin Bartonby.
2: No.
1: No.
2: Not even a little bit.
1: That's not.
3: Do they? I don't know this artist. Or
2: do you know, like, See Me, I Wanna Be Wanted? See Me, I Wanna Be Wanted.
1: Mm.
2: See Me, I Wanna Be Wanted. You know Malcolm Todd?
1: Yeah, surely.
3: Yeah,
2: it's his sister.
1: Yeah.
3: Who's Malcolm Todd again?
2: You just said you knew.
3: No, anyway. But like track wise.
2: Bleed? My heart bleeds. My heart bleeds. With Omar Apollo?
3: Oh, yeah.
2: Yeah. But yeah, I've listened to a lot of her, and I've listened to a lot of Sydney Phillips' new album.
1: Mm-hmm.
2: I don't know how to say it, because I know what it actually means when it's not censored, but I don't know how to say it.
3: Shout out to Sydney Phillips. We really love Sydney Phillips on the show.
2: We really do.
0: Yeah.
1: Yeah.
2: But I don't know how to say his new album name.
1: C asterisk.
2: Say
1: CT, I don't know.
2: C bleep bleep T.
1: Yeah.
2: Yeah, but
1: see, bleep,
2: that
1: D.
2: album, yeah. Since it came out on Friday.
1: Yes.
3: Oh, okay.
2: Yeah.
1: Yeah. It's cool.
3: Oh.
2: Yeah. That's all I'm listening to.
1: Nice. How many songs are on the album? I don't remember.
2: 11?
1: 11? Yeah.
2: I think. It's like 30 minutes.
1: Yeah.
2: Yeah.
1: Okay.
2: But like half of them are, three or four of them were released as singles. So
1: yeah.
2: It's not, like, that many new songs.
1: Okay, yeah.
3: Yeah. How do we feel about how albums, like, and specifically if we think about, albums and how we, like, they're not, like, albums are a lot more shorter than they used to be. Like, we think about outcast albums to be a side A and then a side B. Like, albums now, they're more for radio time and airplay and are shorter because of that. So they get on, you know, the charts and so forth and so forth.
1: Mm.
3: Has anyone noticed that?
2: I think it depends on what artist you're listening to.
1: Yeah. What do you guys think of, like, shorter songs nowadays? That's a
2: I think shorter songs, I don't like it. I think it's bad for radio having short songs.
1: Yeah, I agree.
2: I'm not going to play a one-minute song, no shade.
1: But yeah, guys, come on, make longer songs.
3: Should be longer. Like, I miss when songs, like, well, like 5 or 4. I think a solid song should be 3 or 4 minutes.
1: Yes, mm-hmm. I agree. Yeah, I think that's a sweet spot,
3: like,
1: as well.
3: Or, like, I think of that Red Nerd album that comes to mind, or, like, no, like, The Lemon. Like, that was, like, the last album, I think, that was a pretty good, like, amount of tracks by Nerd. Like, the one that Rihanna was on.
1: Mm.
3: Yeah, like, just people don't, like, I think a good track has, like, some, like, 5 or 6 or 8 songs.
1: Mm.
3: I mean, it's not really, like, they're not hip-hop, really, but, like, I think of The Boss by Diana Ross. That's, like, an hour. Like, an album, to me, should be 1 hour long or 2 hours. Like, mm-hmm. It should be as long as a film.
1: Hmm.
2: Wow.
3: What was that? Really
1: I think generally they should be longer. Because, like, I don't know. As, like, someone who likes vinyls and stuff, like, I want it to be worth it, you know,
3: if I'm gonna get an album. Paying, like, because if you think of it that way, you're paying 11 tracks, you're paying $50 to $60
1: plus,
3: or even a deluxe is, like, you're paying for 11 tracks, but we're really paying for the deluxe to have 1 hour or more or additional tracks.
1: More.
3: And I think when we think about this rollout, it's like, is that fair to the consumer?
1: Mm.
3: Well, let's see what the audience thinks.
2: Let's see what the audience thinks.
3: If you have an opinion you want to share about
2: really
3: this,
2: I'd love to know. You can text us on 0468155796. We would love to know.
3: I actually really want to know what you think, Kez.
1: Mm-hmm.
2: Say the question again.
3: Do you think the consumer deserves the rights? Like, do you think it's like you're paying for 11 tracks, but you're paying for 11 tracks for a released album, and then a couple months later, you're pre-ordering the deluxe album.
2: Mm.
3: Is that fair to the consumer, to the fans?
2: In my opinion, I think that the people that are buying, like, vinyls and CDs and stuff are people who are doing it either because they just want to have more, like, physical media, or because they're doing it because they want merch.
1: Mm.
2: And either way, they're aware of what the album has already. Yeah. Like, they're not going, oh, it's going to be 1 hour long, it's only 20 minutes. Like, they're aware. And they, like, knowing that I still bought it. Yeah. I don't think it really matters,
3: but, like,
2: in my opinion.
3: What if it was someone like... Wait, who's your girl again?
2: Ooh, I got two.
3: Like, who's your, like, person that, like, your number one person that you would, like, go definitely 100% if they dropped of a hat, would go to their concert?
2: Probably Underworld.
3: So if Underworld released an album and it had 11 tracks...
1: But their songs, that's not a good
2: example. That's not
1: going
2: to happen, yeah.
1: Because they have, like, really long songs.
3: Hypothetically, I don't know Underworld that very well, but, like, just...
1: Yeah. If they were, like,
3: Humi,
1: normal.
3: They played 11 tracks.
2: Mm-hmm.
1: Yeah.
3: They had 12 songs. Then they came out, and then they put 20 tracks on an album for the deluxe. And they weren't on the additional album. Does that make sense?
2: Yeah.
3: And then they had some other stuff that was, like, only exclusive to the deluxe album, and then other additionals that were only exclusive to the deluxe album and were kind of withholded by a paywall. From, like, they just should, like, the deluxe. Well, I think. Does that make sense? The question?
2: You didn't finish the question.
3: I think I'm really asking. Should deluxe albums exist, and also should albums be fully bodied works of art, like albums as they are, not just like, do we really need deluxe albums?
2: You want my opinion on that?
1: Mm.
3: I think yeah, or do you need some time to think about
2: it? No, I have an opinion on that.
3: Yeah.
2: In my opinion, with, like, deluxe albums, you can tell when it's, like, there's the album and then the deluxe, and when it's just, like, the deluxe is just some random stuff they just added just to, like, sell more albums.
3: Mm-hmm.
2: For example, the deluxe version of Control for, like, the 5-year anniversary, bad, in my opinion.
3: I don't remember it. I really don't remember.
2: It's just, like, you don't really need to. It's not worth it. But, like, sometimes it's just, like, they release the deluxe and it has other songs on it because they want to release those songs, and that's just how it has to be.
1: Mm-hmm.
2: But sometimes it's, like, that's clearly because you want more album sales. Like a Taylor Swift kind of vibe.
1: Yeah.
2: When it's, like, they have the deluxe and then the deluxe in Amsterdam and the deluxe in Spain. And it's, like, and then deluxe when my hair's in a ponytail and then when it's out, you know? Like,
3: what's really a good deluxe album to you?
2: Oh, I don't know.
1: Mm.
3: What about...
2: I can't think of any of them.
3: Maybe technically... I know you don't like him, but, like, I remember when it came out. But, like, I would say Saint's Tale. Call me when you get lost to Saint's Tale.
2: Don't care.
3: Yeah.
2: I have no knowledge of that. I don't really care.
3: I feel like Outkast has had some good deluxe albums. But that's also because I'm extremely biased and love Outkast.
1: Yeah, me too. So.
3: Yeah.
1: Mm.
0: What does anyone else think about this?
3: Yeah.
0: I'm
3: really interested to see what Anushka and Ishan think.
0: I know when Tyler, the Creator, released the deluxe version of Chromacopia, he just added one song.
1: Yeah.
3: Are you serious?
0: Yeah, just one song, yeah.
1: yeah.
0: I don't know.
3: Sean, what do you think? You have some really cool... Well, actually, you would know Logic, so, like, has he had some... I don't know Logic like that.
1: I don't think
3: that.
1: He does many deluxe albums.
3: He doesn't?
1: No, he just, like... I don't know, he just lies. Like, he lied about retiring, and then he came back, and he made all these other albums.
3: What else?
1: Like,
3: is there any of your goats that, like, have done deluxe albums, but, like...
1: I'm thinking, but I don't know if it was worth it for me. Like, either there were, like, different versions of a song,
3: have you
1: or
3: paid
1: was, like,
3: for a deluxe album?
1: Nah, I wouldn't. I don't think I would.
3: I wouldn't.
1: Nah. Maybe if it was someone I really cared
2: what
1: about.
2: What about a remix album? Because that's been like a... I would pay a popular thing
3: I
2: recently.
3: Would 100%. I'm not even doing a bit. I would pay money for the Bongos remix pack.
2: Yeah, well, of course you would.
1: Okay. I mean, yeah.
2: No shade, but yeah, obviously.
3: Yes,
2: yeah.
3: I would.
2: Yeah. Let's go to some more music, all and right. Then we'll come back and we'll talk about other stuff.
1: Yeah, sure.
3: I really enjoyed this conversation.
2: This conversation was just like so many things happening at once.
1: Yeah.
2: What do we have coming up next, anyone?
3: We have Deadstock by Trusaya. I can't.
2: That's okay. I'll read it. We have Deadstock by 33, Josiah, and Twiggy Star. This is the hip hop show on Sin.

0: 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You just heard...
1: Oh my god.
0: You just heard She Fell In Love With My Persona by Conflict. Before that was Tani Far by Mohi. And before that was Deadstock by 33 Josiah and Twiggy Star. This is The Hip Hop Show on Sin.
2: Period.
0: Yeah, wow, I can't believe you interrupted me like
2: yeah,
0: that.
2: Yeah, sorry. That's crazy.
1: Like that thing that used to happen on The Hip Hop Show, but it's now the curse has been passed on to me.
2: Yeah.
0: Think about I
1: my
0: see.
1: Curse?
2: Yeah.
0: Is it that spot or like what is it? I don't want to sit
1: Maybe
0: there.
1: Maybe it's the capybara that Anushka brought.
0: Is it a capybara?
2: Yeah,
0: what is it?
2: It's a capybara. The face fell off.
1: What's
0: its
1: name?
0: It's so cute though.
2: Sunyan.
0: This is Sunyan. Sunyan has no brain. Sorry.
1: Wow.
0: No, it's very squishy.
1: Is this like Elmo and Rocco?
0: Like what? Who is that?
1: Anyway.
0: Elmo and Cookie Monster?
1: But we were talking about before we went back on...
3: We were talking about Deluxe albums,
0: yeah,
3: if they're
0: Deluxe's.
3: A scam or not.
0: Yeah.
3: And then I was curious to know what people thought about remix albums.
1: Mm. Yeah, mm-hmm. I'm actually curious to know. I don't have an opinion yet. Yeah.
3: Cool. Does anyone have an opinion on them? Can you please ask Anushka about Anushka's opinion on Laundry Day, the band? Sorry, I don't think it's irrelevant to hip-hop, though. Thank you. Have a great day.
2: Laundry Day is... They're good. They're good. They're not hip hop, but they've made a few songs with Tizo Touchdown.
3: Really?
2: Yeah. They kind of are like Adnim Killin, that they make like Instagram reels and stuff to promote the music. But their songs are really good, and I think they're gonna blow up soon.
3: They've been trying to blow up for a long time.
2: Laundry Day?
3: Yeah.
2: Really? I feel like, I don't know,
3: day.
2: I feel like they might.
3: They
2: might.
3: I think they will.
2: Really? I have hope. I have hope.
1: Who's Laundry Day?
3: They are this band. They have some connection to Kevin Abstract.
1: Did you have plans to see Kevin?
3: No.
1: That was someone else.
0: Sorry. No.
2: I think some of them are Nepo Babies. As well.
3: Also, can I say something about Laundry Day? I don't know who it is, whoever the singer is. Not
2: Jude?
3: No, him. The other one.
2: Oh, the drummer.
3: Yeah.
2: Yeah. You don't like him?
3: Loki really bad.
2: Really?
3: Maybe I just like some of their older stuff, but like real bad. Mm-hmm. Sorry.
0: I'm sorry. What you were saying?
3: I just don't think he's that good.
2: Really?
3: Yeah, and also the old drummer, he's now just like yoga instructor.
0: You trying to suss out who asked you that?
2: I know who asked me that. Don't ever ask me a question again.
0: You're saying remix albums. I feel like maybe if it was like not EDM. What is that? So, I don't know, something like Benny Benassi or something. I'd get a remix album of his.
1: Who?
0: Satisfaction. Do you know that song?
1: Oh, I can't.
0: No, Push Me.
1: Oh, yeah.
0: And then, yeah, that song.
1: No, that's the song I was talking about. I can get... No. I can't...
3: I can get my satisfaction.
0: Yeah.
1: Oh.
0: Yeah.
1: That's how it goes.
3: Anyway.
1: If we're talking about remix albums, I would get a remix album by... I mean, it is like a DJ set out, like a DJ album, but like if they did a remix, I would do one. I would definitely get... If he ever did, I love him. Zach Fox doing a remix album. That would be
0: Pig Fox.
1: Yeah. Also, I'm incredibly biased, and I would love to see if she would ever do an album or anything of sorts. But I think Caucasian Opportunities could do incredible things and exciting things. Mm. Garage techno, or even Cookie. Cookie's making music. Is a Mauritian Australian. Artist, not really hip hop, but she's doing cool things. Is a producer and really sick. Check her out.
3: Cool.
1: Yeah. Mm. Also, Ghetto Boom Vol. 1 is one of my favorite like DJ record like mixing albums.
0: Remix.
1: Cool. Remix. Kez, what about you? Would you get one?
3: Get one.
1: Get a remix.
3: Do I have
1: album?
3: To confiscate that from you guys?
2: Because no. I will.
1: Oh my gosh.
0: No, sir. Please don't.
3: Wait, what was the question?
1: Would you get a remix album?
3: Would I buy one?
1: Yes.
3: No. Straight up.
1: No.
3: I don't think that Rumi's albums are ever that good.
2: They're never good.
3: Because there's two that I can think of, the Fancy That one and the Brat one.
1: Yeah.
3: And they were like, I never fully listened to
1: I really, I liked the Brat one.
3: There are some cool remixes on both of them, but it's like,
0: I don't know about a whole album. I think Asian album.
1: Pleasure by Janelle Monáe did one, and I didn't listen to it.
3: Yeah. They usually, I mean,
1: with Brat, I remember Brat, and that was like, I only listened to a select few, but I haven't listened to the whole album.
3: Of Brat or of the remix
1: album? Remix.
3: Yeah.
1: Mm-hmm. Yeah. I felt Brat, I mean, not, anyway, we won't talk about it because it's not hip-hop, but Brat was great, but the remix was just like, whatever. What was the other one that you mentioned?
3: Fancy That.
1: Yeah, that was good. That was perfect.
3: No, some of the songs were bad.
1: I like
3: the Blade version.
1: The Blade.
3: Stateside.
1: Also,
3: no shade.
1: I like the DJ ones. One
3: is bad.
2: Wait, which one?
3: Stateside is bad. Compared to the original, I need to listen to it.
1: I think Zara Larsson is amazing, but I agree.
3: I think she's low key overrated. And speaking of overrated, let's talk about the topic of this talk break. Overrated albums and artists. What are we thinking? We can do hip hop and then non hip hop if we run out of ideas. I don't have any off the dome. I didn't have time to think about it today. I'll give you. Actually, no, I can't. Never mind.
0: Why not?
3: Because that's for underrated, not overrated. That's the next talk break.
0: Yes, yes. Overrated hip hop artists. I think I would just say anybody I don't like, but then that's just like, there's a lot of people I don't like.
3: I think as long as you can like justify it, that's fine. Say it with your chest.
1: No.
3: Do it. Say whatever. It's okay. It's a free space. Safe space.
0: Anushka?
1: I show speed. I would say I show speed.
2: Overrated.
1: Yeah.
3: Can you?
0: I don't know if that counts.
3: Yeah.
1: Yeah.
3: He's just like a streamer that does music sometimes.
0: Yeah.
1: I think everyone will be like, yeah, but like I would say even then, Nicki Minaj
3: is overrated.
1: Yeah.
0: Overrated?
3: Okay.
0: Oh, okay.
3: Mm-hmm. Okay. Sure.
1: Or is that just like, yeah.
3: But is that based on the like controversy surrounding her or based on her music?
1: I think I'm thinking about her recent albums.
3: Oh, yeah. Mm. That's fair.
1: I'm thinking about her recent albums. Yeah. I haven't listened. I mean, I'm skimmed through them before all of that stuff. But, like, she's overrated. I just think when you've had a strong fan base for even Wiz Khalifa. I would even say Wiz Khalifa is overrated.
3: Okay.
1: I could get into him. Also, ASAP Rocky.
3: Low-key, I agree with that slightly.
0: Oh,
1: I think
0: slightly.
1: He's overrated. I think Rocky is overrated.
0: That's so mean.
3: I kind of agree with that.
0: Wow. Okay.
2: Yeah.
1: I just he's cool, but like I really like.
0: God.
3: That's okay.
1: What's his name?
3: We can come back to you.
1: He's
3: okay.
1: British, and he's also Nigerian.
3: Skepta?
0: Skepta? Yeah.
1: Yeah. He's cool.
3: Yeah.
0: Okay.
3: Okay.
2: I feel like Tyler the Creator's overrated.
3: They glaze
2: Cherry Bomb too much.
0: Yeah.
2: They glaze his older albums too much. Yeah. I don't care.
0: Yeah.
3: I don't like him at all. I think he's bad. He sucks.
0: I don't know about him now. I used to like him, but
1: Drake's overrated. Mm-hmm. He's always been overrated.
0: Yeah, always.
3: There was a small period of history where he was like,
0: yeah, there was a time overrated. There was a time,
3: but recently
0: I don't think so anymore.
1: Irrelevant. I mean this very nicely because I understand the artists, but Dean Blunt is overrated.
3: Wow.
0: Oh,
3: I'm so surprised that you're saying that.
1: But no, because I understand Dean Blunt, and I think it takes away from the critical like music that he makes. And I think some artists should be gatekept and stayed underground.
3: I don't believe in that.
1: I don't think so either.
0: Yeah.
1: Yeah.
0: That's not a positive attitude to
1: sometimes,
0: have.
1: Sometimes I don't want to know about the artist. And then I find out things about the artist, and then I'm like, I can't listen to your things anymore.
3: Yeah, that's fair.
1: Because it's happened recently and I'm so upset.
3: Yeah.
1: And fair. It's good that I know now, but...
3: Yeah.
1: Yeah, glad I know.
3: Yeah, I get that.
1: Are you shocked that I said that A$AP Rocky was overrated?
3: No.
0: No, I'm just a bit hurt. I just like him.
2: Wow. Did you like his recent album?
1: I mean, I like Fashion Killer. That's the thing.
0: Yeah, that's like, I'm like just a bit hurt. I don't know about his new album though.
1: Just, yeah. What about you, Kez? You've got
3: some... No, Sean first.
1: Oh, Sean.
0: Why
1: first?
0: Me?
3: Because we're going around in a circle. Because I haven't picked one yet. That's why.
0: I don't know. I don't know. I guess I don't really.
3: That's okay.
0: I don't know. I just don't really like too much of the newer hip hop. So
3: even like older hip hop, then someone who you think that's like has a much bigger fan base than what they should have, or like they glaze too much because they're old, like they're an old artist and that's it.
0: I mean, but you could say any of the big ones, but I don't know. Maybe. Nah, I don't know. That's hard.
3: Mm.
0: Overrated.
1: Bob the drag queen. I'm joking.

0: Okay. Guess.
1: I don't know either. I was hoping that you would take longer because I don't have.
2: What do you guys think of? What do you guys think about MF Doom?
3: Hold on.
1: Oh,
3: be nice.
0: Okay.
3: But fair.
1: She didn't say anything. She just said,
2: "Yeah."
1: What
2: I'm
1: you
2: just
1: think.
2: Like, "What do you guys think?"
1: Yeah. I could never get into him.
3: That's fair. I think also because of your taste, that makes sense.
1: Okay. Well, I just don't care.
0: Mm-hmm.
1: I don't care. No shade. Let's go into rated albums. Maybe that'll be a bit easier for us.
0: Mm.
3: I think, but if we're almost going on underrated, I think if we're talking about underrated artists, I think Awela, Alewya, is a very underrated artist. I think she's the new MIA.
1: We're talking about overrated.
3: No, I'm talking underrated.
1: We're talking about overrated now. Oh, okay. Underrated is next.
3: Okay, we'll put a pin in that.
1: Yeah.
3: But overrated albums, I don't know yet. You're going to have to get back to me. Actually, I would say that one from Kanye, My Dark, can I say that on air?
1: Well, you've already said it.
0: Yeah, too late.
1: What?
3: The Life of Pablo. And also the one...
0: Wow. Overrated?
3: No, that one that I can't say on air.
0: Oh.
1: What? Okay, let's just
3: The Life of Pablo...
1: Overrated.
3: Is overrated.
1: Okay, that's interesting.
3: I mean...
1: That's very interesting. Oh, you know what I think is overrated low-key, actually, now that I think about it? Fake Mink.
3: By who?
0: Yeah.
1: Fake Mink?
0: Artist. You kind of right, I think.
3: I don't know them.
0: I think, yeah.
1: Like, English.
0: You wouldn't like it. Rap. It's not your thing.
1: Yeah.
0: It's not your thing at all.
3: That's okay.
1: And so I feel like a lot of these artists have, like, kind of fallen off. Like, a lot of these...
0: Yeah.
1: Like, these English artists had, like, a really big moment for, like, maybe
0: they
1: a
0: month. They did. Mm-hmm. It was big for a bit, yeah.
1: And low-key, what killed it was... Timothée Chalamet on SD Kid.
3: Yeah.
1: That killed it.
3: Yes. I think SD Kid is overrated.
1: I don't even think you can say he's overrated because he's just, like, hasn't done anything.
3: Also, yeah, I think...
1: For, like, a year.
3: I also think some of the recent albums from Skepta are a bit...
1: Mid. But do you think he's overrated as an artist or just those albums?
3: I think Skepta is fallen off, though, a little bit.
1: Yeah, that's fine.
3: Mm. Yeah.
1: Okay, any albums for anyone? Why don't we come back to it, actually?
0: Mm.
1: Let's come back to it.
3: I would say... No, all of them are tracks. I would say all of them are tracks, but I think...
1: Let's come back to it.
3: Yeah.
1: Mm. Coming up next, we have One of a Kind by Day One. This is the hip-hop show on Sin.

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0: You just heard Copycats by Danny Brown and Underscores. You're listening to The Hip Hop Show on Sin. And before that, you heard Marinate by The Sack Fox. And for my day ones, Day One, One of Kind by Day One. I'm a mucker from an ominous voice, and I'm also here with...
1: The guys.
2: The boys.
1: Just me and the boys in the studio today.
0: I'm here with the boys. Wait, can you do the voice, what? Sean? Where it's like, I'm here with the boys.
1: I don't know what you mean. Voice.
0: I don't know.
1: I'm just in the studio with my boys.
0: Yeah.
1: That's why.
3: In the stew?
1: In the stew, yeah. With my boys.
0: Oh, wait, that should really catch on. That's
1: yeah,
0: cool.
1: I'm going to start saying stew now.
0: In the stew.
1: I'm still just me in the stew, dude.
0: Just me in the stew. What? Actually, don't make it too abstract. But also, we're here with Kez.
1: Of course.
0: Sean, and what's your name?
3: Oh, my God.
1: Wow.
3: That was really nice.
0: Anushka.
3: Yeah.
1: Nushi.
2: That's crazy.
1: I don't think we're close enough for me to call you that.
3: It's okay. You can call me Nushi, guys.
1: Yeah.
2: Let's actually skip overrated artists and albums because I couldn't find anything that I could talk about.
1: Okay.
2: Let's talk about underrated artists and albums. I think that would be, I think, a bit easier for
1: us.
2: Sure. I have one off the freaking bat.
0: I have one, too.
1: Go for it.
0: It's so easy.
2: I think that, personally, I think that... I think a lot of, like, Aussie underground artists are, I think especially Folklore is very underrated.
1: Yeah,
2: and I think, like, could be a lot bigger and should be a lot bigger.
1: Yeah,
0: I really, truly, truly believe they are extremely genreless and they're really up and coming and doing amazing things, but I think Red is an underrated artist. But, yeah.
2: Period.
1: Mm.
2: Anushka?
3: Lithu?
2: Yeah.
1: I like
0: How
1: him.
0: Was that spelled?
1: Lithu. Yeah. South Indians represent, guys. Yeah. Very cool. I came across him on Instagram. How did you find him, Anushka?
3: I actually don't know.
1: I don't know. I was like, whoa, cool.
3: Oh, Ohm of the Universe is really good.
1: Ohm of the Universe is so good. Yeah. Peak. Yeah. Really good. I don't know. I'm trying to think of one too now. I thought of overrated, but underrated. I'm trying to think of an Aussie artist.
2: It doesn't have to be Aussie. It can be anyone.
1: I feel like there's someone I'm thinking of. I don't know.
2: Isn't this really great radio?
1: Yeah, this is like awesome. Yeah, you guys can just listen to me think. I don't know. Come back to me. Give me a second.
2: I think another underrated artist for me. It's hard to tell because it's like they may be underrated from like my perspective, but to others they might be like adequately rated and like be where they should be.
1: Yeah.
2: So I don't know. I think that. Low-key, a lot of female artists are very underrated, obviously.
1: Yeah.
2: But I really do think that Trim is underrated. I love Trim. I think the Trim and Mona Leo queens.
0: Yeah.
2: They should be a lot bigger.
1: Yeah. I'll say Miles Notum. I don't know if many people know him, but...
0: I love Miles Notum.
1: Yeah, I love him. Very cool, jazzy style of hip-hop.
0: I
1: love it. That's so good.
0: Ooh. Hang on, come back. Actually, Grady, G-R-A-D-I, very underrated, and also a local NAM artist, I think. I know they're based in somewhere around Australia. There, yeah. Oh, Brazen Bobby. Yeah. T. Love her. She's so cool. She's like in the playground.
2: Okay.
0: No, because of that. Because of that one track, I'm in the playground.
2: Yeah.
0: Yeah.
2: Yeah, yeah. We got it. Okay.
1: Mm-hmm.
2: What's going on?
0: Yeah.
2: Do you have any others?
3: I have an underrated album. I feel like All My Heroes Are Cornballs. The JPEG Mafia one, I feel like that's underrated.
2: Yeah.
3: It's really good.
2: Yeah. I agree. Do you have any?
1: Nah, I don't think so. I think most things I'm thinking of are adequately rated. Or, like, probably a bit overrated.
2: Like what?
1: I don't know. I just... Because I like a lot of big artists.
2: But, like, maybe they have, like, an album that you think should have done better than what it did.
1: I don't know. I think... Sometimes I think that... It's not underrated, but I think that 2014 Forest Hill, I think that was not a very good album from J. Cole. Like, and I know a lot of people liked it, but I don't think it was very good.
2: I think that J. Cole's pretty overrated.
1: Yeah, I think so. I can admit, as a J. Cole fan, that he's a bit overrated. He sucks a bit. Sorry.
2: Who, J. Cole? That's totally fine. Wait, are you talking about J. Cole? Wait, why don't you like him? I'm curious.
1: I do like him. I'm just saying, like, he's overrated. And 2014 Forest Hills Drive was...
0: I'm going to have to agree. J. Cole overrated. Is a bit of overrated.
1: Yeah. Yeah. Unfortunately. Underrated album. I don't know. I think I'm a bit of a poser. I don't listen to full albums all the time, so... I can't say much. Totally
0: fine. What do you all think of Baby Keem?
1: Oh, yeah.
0: Yeah.
1: Baby Keem. Does anyone here like Uzi? This is a really bad question.
0: Uzi Vert? Yeah. Little Uzi Vert?
1: Yeah.
0: I like a little bit of Uzi. I just want to rock.
1: I like a little bit of him too. I'm just trying to see if there's a space face or not.
0: Do you like Lil Uzi Vert?
2: I don't care.
0: What about that Tekashi guy?
2: What?
1: Who?
2: 6ix9ine?
0: Yeah.
1: Oh, what? No. No way. Yeah. You're talking about 6ix9ine.
0: No, I just want to gauge whether he's still relevant or not.
1: No. I don't think so. He's like dropped off the face of the earth. Yeah.
0: Yeah. It's just good to check in.
1: Is it really? Why are you thinking of him?
0: Just there was this. Can I be real?
1: There was a flash. Yeah.
0: No, there was this meme of like. I don't know if this is, like, I feel like this, like, the way I remember him is, like, an off-air conversation, so we'll leave it at that. But it just, I think of this, like, clip I saw from the Wendy Williams show.
2: Oh my god, that is years old. If you squint. That's crazy.
1: Anyone remember Lil Pump?
0: I was... Oh my god! Yeah. No. My best friend loves Lil Pump.
1: Really?
0: Yes, I think. But I just remember her listening to her sister to Lil Pump a lot. the other Lil Pump. There's an, like, that you saw.
2: Oh, no, I was trying to find the song, I was thinking of the song that he did with, He Who Shall Not Be Named.
1: Yes, that song. I love it.
2: With the
1: Roblox song? Yeah. Oh,
0: yeah.
1: Yeah.
0: I love it. Yeah. That one?
2: Yeah, you're such a
1: bad person.
2: Bleep.
1: Yeah, you're such a bad person. I love it.
0: I remember at the time really liking that song, but me too. I really like. I don't think it was the lyrics. I think it was just the way that the track was, like,
1: the Roblox.
0: No, not the Roblox. I just remember, like, really liking the way the delivery was and, like, the beat and, like.
1: Yeah, it's pretty hard hitting.
0: It's not like Yummy by Justin Bieber.
1: Oh my gosh.
0: But, like, that's hard. Liked it. Like, it's like. It's sometimes a real shame when, like, tracks are so good, but, like, and silly. Or, like, not great people.
1: I like silly rap.
2: You would
0: bring
2: love
0: back
2: Yeet.
0: Silly rap.
1: I do listen to Yeet. Yeah, he I do. So I know. He stupid. Is so silly. Yeah.
2: He's so stupid.
1: He's so funny.
0: Yeah.
1: I need to watch, like, some of his performances because I feel like he's. Like an interesting performer. I don't know. Does he do anything funny? Anything wacky?
2: I think.
1: Any gimmicks?
2: He just likes to ring his little bell chain.
1: Yeah.
2: Into the
1: mic. That,
2: But that's all I can think. He just kind of like. He just tries to aura farm a lot. Like there's one. I remember at his show last year, he was like just standing in like in front of a screen that was like a white circle behind him, and then he was like. There was no light on him, and he was just like this.
0: Like that one meme of like one meme of ASAP Rocky, and he's going like this.
2: I don't know what that meme is.
0: I'll show you later.
2: Okay.
1: Sure.
3: Yeah. I have an overrated artist.
1: Yes.
3: Two Hollers.
0: Yeah. I also have an overrated artist, Blade.
2: Yeah.
1: Oh yeah, I think we would all agree.
0: That's it. I'm also curious. It's a little bit different. I'm going to a different topic, but I'm not the biggest. I am a hip hop fan, but like that's not what I really listen to. I'm curious, like, if you had to give me, as someone who's not a hip hop head, what recommendations of artists and albums would you give me?
2: What do you listen to already?
0: Listen, what have I been listening to? I've been listening to Jay Dilla lately, Frank Ocean lately. Been listening to. I've been listening to Doja Cat lately. Megan.
1: Which era?
0: I tried listening to the recent album
2: when she was in Chatroom Show and Feed. You were in that era. That was when her, that was her best era. Like,
0: No, I tried to listen to the new one, V.
2: What?
0: She with the one that she's like the 80s themed one.
2: Ah. Oh. Yeah.
0: Tried listening to it. I just couldn't. It's nothing against her. It's just sort of. I don't know where it was going. I liked that Pink album.
2: Pop Pink?
1: Yeah.
2: Yeah.
0: Yeah, but been listening to a lot of Beyonce. Shut up.
2: I wasn't saying anything. I was yawning.
0: I was listening a lot. I've been listening to Beyonce.
1: I thought you were telling yourself to shut up.
0: I've also been listening to Rihanna lately.
1: Oh, nice.
0: Twigs.
2: Yeah, right. Yeah, I've listened to Capri songs again recently.
0: I love Capri songs.
2: Yeah. I forgot. I thought that
0: you
2: came
0: would
2: out,
0: really
2: like
0: the new, like, Afterglow. Like, Eusexual Afterglow.
2: I listened to Eusexual once, and I just didn't really care. No shade.
0: I don't think it's your cup of tea.
2: Well, you don't know my cup of tea fully. You know what I like. But with Capri songs, I like swore on my life it came out pre-COVID, but it was 2022. That blew my mind. I thought it was 2019.
0: Yeah.
2: 2018.
0: But what would you all recommend me?
2: I forgot to think about it.
1: The Far Side. I don't know.
0: Yeah.
1: I think you would like that.
0: By who?
1: The Far Side. By The Far Side.
0: I know The Far Side. They're coming. They're actually coming to.
1: Yeah.
0: Would you all see The Far Side?
1: I want to. I think it would be funny.
2: Well, would it be funny?
1: I don't know. Fun. I meant to say fun, and I said sorry.
0: Yeah, I remember The Far Side because, like, my friend Arielle, she was like, check out them. It's just like recommended them. Like, I love. You know, there is other sea. There is other fish.
2: Oh, yeah.
0: That's really cool. Yeah. Anushka, give me the recommendations.
3: I thought of Dear Annie by Reggie Snow.
0: What is that?
3: Do you know Reggie Snow?
0: I don't know Reggie
2: Snow.
0: Not
2: very well. I've never met Randy Snow personally.
0: Who's Randy Snow?
2: Reggie.
3: He's like, I think Irish as well. Maybe.
2: What?
3: Yeah, something like
0: what
3: that.
0: The hell? Oh, like, with a double J?
3: Yeah.
2: Oh, yeah, from Dublin. Oh, yeah.
1: I think you would like Akuna.

0: the streaming I listen to, they don't really give you recommendations like other platforms. So, yeah, we're going back to basics.
1: Yeah.
0: Asking, text in, do you have any recommendations? 0468-155-796.
2: Yeah, text in.
0: What are you listening to at the moment? Like, or like, recommendations.
2: Who are you asking? The text line?
0: The text line, but also just the audience.
1: The audience is in people in the studio? The audience, in the stew,
0: the
1: sorry?
0: People in the studio, I mean.
2: You're asking the boys in the stew?
0: Yes, I am.
1: You're asking the boys.
2: We've, like, gone through this.
1: You're asking the boys.
0: Again? Maybe we should go to another song. I don't know.
1: Wow.
2: What is happening?
1: You just hate me?
2: I don't know.
1: Wow.
2: Yeah, what's going on?
1: Just hating
2: on?
1: The
2: really
1: boys?
0: Wait, what do you think? What do you think, the boys? Wait, you're the boys.
1: What?
2: What?
0: Yeah, you're right. Let's
1: yeah, let's get out of here.
2: Coming up next, we have our local track of the week.
1: Oh, yeah.
2: This week is very exciting. We have a song from Sydney Phillips.
1: Yes.
2: From her new album, See Redacted T. I don't like saying it like that, but I can't say the actual word. It came out last Friday. This is Ha Ha Ha by Sydney Phillips and Bootleg Baby. 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

0: I shall always try.
1: Alright, my coach is in the corner, man, he's telling me. Bum and weave, that's all this shit is. Losing count of moves. I can see my opponent. I'm ready to take this motherfucker out. Alright, round two. Let's speak.

One, two, three, four, five, six, seven, eight. Nah, not yet.

One, two, three, four, five, six, seven, eight, nine, ten. He's out.

Welcome back to the Hip Hop Show on Scene. You just heard Fight by Legacy. Before that, we had 8 Feet Tall by Eris the Planet and Rico Nasty. And before that, we had Ha Ha Ha by Sydney Phillips and Bootleg Baby, which is our local track of the week. Mm-hmm. You can find our local track of the week posted on the Instagram every Tuesday, usually, at Hip Hop Sin. That's HIPHOPSYN. We're going to get into some more music now. Coming up next, we have Hot as a Bic by Flo Millie. 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

0: thugged out, nigga, but I just seen a motherfucking
1: rainbow, nigga. 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
0: nigga. 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My baby mama probably at the end of that bitch with her gold digging ass, nigga.

0: You just heard nada nada nada nada nada nada.
1: What?
0: You just heard Nada by Lethu and 420, and then before that you heard R.A.P. Young by Ashaya Rashid, and then you heard Hot as Bit by Flo Milli. You're listening to Hip Hop Show on Sin. I am Marco, and I'm here with
2: the boys.
0: The boys.
2: Here with the boys.
0: Kez.
2: No cap, no kizzy.
0: Anushka.
2: Nushi.
0: Yeah. Nushi is your like hip hop name?
3: Okay.
2: If you want, you just accepted it.
0: Anushka. No. Nush?
1: What?
0: No. We'll workshop it. Anushka and then Ashan.
2: Wow. Ish. Couldn't say like Drip Sean. I don't know. Something.
0: Actually, Drip Sean.
2: Come on.
0: Drip Sean. Drip Sean. Bejeweled Anush. That's also because of your tooth gem.
3: Thanks.
2: Bejeweled is cool.
0: Yeah.
3: I like
2: it. It's like that old people game that they play.
3: Why do you keep talking about old people?
0: You're calling Ashan. Are you calling Anush like chopped?
2: You. I was looking at you in the eyes.
0: Are you calling
2: and
0: me
2: saying
0: chopped?
2: That. Thanks.
0: An unk?
2: No. I didn't say the first part.
0: Maybe I'm unk.
2: Oh. Yeah, you're pretty young. Sorry.
0: What's my rap name?
1: You're a Marka Flocka Flame.
2: Yeah.
1: We did this last season.
2: Yeah, a Marka Flocka Flame is
0: yeah,
2: good.
0: Thank you.
2: You have to keep it. So it's been bestowed upon you.
0: Yeah.
2: So.
0: Yeah. Or MK.
1: That can be your other name.
2: MK.
1: On the show.
2: MK.
1: It's a Marka Flocka
0: yeah,
1: Flame.
0: Yeah, like that. Like,
2: okay.
0: MK.
2: Yeah. That's pretty good. Okay. Yeah, I like that. I'd take either.
0: The time has come.
2: Yeah.
0: Where are we? Say our goodbyes?
2: Unfortunately.
0: What's next?
1: Yeah, it's time to wrap up.
2: It is the end of the show.
0: Mm-hmm. It's the end of the show. What's next for the show? You won't be here next week, will
1: yeah,
0: you?
1: Yeah, I will be here next week.
0: You will be?
1: I won't be here the week after.
2: Yeah.
1: And then the week after that is actually season break.
0: So you will be here next week?
1: Yeah.
2: Yeah.
1: For the show, yeah.
2: Yay.
0: But, like, then the week after you're gone?
1: Yeah.
2: Oh, my God. Nah, it'll be exciting.
0: Yeah, I'm absolutely shattered.
1: What was I going to say just then? That it's time to wrap up the show.
2: Yeah.
0: Yes.
1: This has been a really interesting show.
2: Yeah.
0: Has it been a chaotic one?
1: Yeah, obviously.
2: Yeah.
1: I was trying to be nice about it. it's been a really interesting show.
2: Mm.
1: We've talked about a lot of things, but like
0: we've also learnt a lot of things.
1: Have we? What have we learned?
0: That it was the friends that we made along the way. But also I think we've really learnt a lot about what it means to make an album. We've learnt what is it to be an artist? And I think how many, like, deluxe and artists. I've really found the conversations we had quite insightful. And we've learnt and grown as people.
1: Sure.
2: Mm.
0: But where can people find... I mean, I'm...
1: Yeah, where can we find you?
2: Yeah.
0: People can find me at radiotopaz.syn. I'm on Thursdays, 8 till 10 p.m. So that's tomorrow. I'm going to be playing some tracks. I actually might be doing a little bit of a Dolly Parton segment. Rest in peace, Dolly Parton.
1: Rest in peace, Dolly Parton.
2: Yeah, rest in peace.
0: She's done so much for the... We'll get into it tomorrow, but
2: yeah,
0: I'll be talking about that. Then I've also been playing a new track from Red and some other exciting tracks and last week's Sin 10 and a new one. Yeah, so it'll be a bit of a different vibe, and then, yeah, but R-A-D-I-O, Topaz, T-O-P-A-Z.S-Y-N, we're all about black, representing black artists and emerging voices and the wider diaspora.
1: Period.
2: Nice.
0: Yeah.
1: Amazing. 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
0: Where can people find you?
1: I'm getting to that. Give me one second.
2: Yeah,
1: I was going to say, if you tune in next week, there is a small chance, I'm still working on it, but a small chance we may have an interview.
2: Yeah,
1: it might be pretty exciting.
2: Exciting stuff.
1: Yeah.
2: Yeah.
1: But I'm still working on that, so we'll see. But I reckon stay tuned.
2: Yeah.
1: Because you never
2: know. And where can they stay tuned?
1: They can stay tuned on our Instagram. You can find us at hiphopsyn, that's HIPHOPSYN. We post a local track and the track list every week. You'll find out who the interview is, if
2: yes.
1: we have it.
2: Yeah.
1: Is mm-hmm. it if? Mm-hmm. It's not confirmed yet. But yeah, you can do that. You can follow us there and see all that cool stuff. You can also email us.
2: Yeah.
1: That's what I meant to say. You can do that if you want to have an interview, mm-hmm. if you want us to play a song, if you want to say hey.
2: Or if you want to glaze us.
1: If you want to glaze us, please. I haven't
2: please
1: had
2: send
1: any
2: an email.
1: Glazing emails this whole week.
2: Pretty please.
1: And I don't really know why.
2: Yeah, I know.
1: I think it's like a little bit crazy. They have to like beg
2: it
1: for
2: is.
1: It.
2: Yeah.
1: Yeah.
2: It sucks.
1: But if you're feeling really generous over the next week and you want to give us some compliments, you can do so at hiphop@syn.org.au. That's hiphop@syn.org.au.
0: Can people DM you?
1: You can on Instagram.
2: Yeah.
0: On give Instagram. Them some fan mail?
1: Yeah, if you want to DM us there. If you DM us on Instagram asking for an interview, I'm going to just tell you to email. No shade, because it's just easier.
2: Yep.
1: But yeah, that's all we have to say. Actually, no, we have two more songs coming up. coming up next. Actually, does anyone else want to announce this? If not, it's
0: coming
1: fine.
0: Up next. We have.
1: Can you read it?
0: Belly Pa Selu, and we've got an old one, but a goodie. Salt and pepper, shoop. So
1: period.
0: We're gonna shoop that hoop. And say our goodbyes.
1: Yeah. Yeah, coming next we have Belly by Parsley. I love this song. I play it all the time. And then after that, Shoot by Salt and Pepper. Good night, guys.
2: Oh,
1: see you next
2: good
1: week.
2: Night.
0: Good night.
1: Good night. It's been the Hip Hop Show on Syn.

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2: Shiny bomber, bomber, yelling, G girl. I know you're looking at me. Yes, I am the one with the curls. I am one with the wind, and I am one with the earth. And I don't need no validation, cause I know what I'm.

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1: Why you playing games? 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Why you a designer but you never say my name? Playing with my head, I think I'm going insane.
2: Keep it on the low.
1: I've been unsure. I have a destination but I don't have transport. 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

What's going on? You are tuned in to Elsewhere Radio, where we got all rhythm, no algorithm. And if you're ready to take flight into the great unknown, I've got something new just for you. So strap in and stay tuned for the best in surreal blues from Aja Monet.

somebody-ness. When the streetlights in your veins go on, and summer walking up and down the sidewalk of your grin, diamonds twinkling on the street, the thirst of our cool. 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

dressed in vibration, cooking on a stove skillet. 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

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Born in country Victoria and now based in Nam, Robert Baxter is a Taiwanese queer artist creating genre-bending pop influenced by fashion and ballroom culture. 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

and Britney Spears, Baxter first started releasing music in 2018 and seamlessly transitions between roles as a singer-songwriter, dancer, model, actor, and advocate for queer visibility and representation. 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

0: Some of Melbourne's biggest artists got their first plays on Sin. Amyl and the Sniffers. Courtney Barnett.
1: Ramona Sky.
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1: Shiny bomb, Obama, yelling, G girl, I know you're looking at me. 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I am one with the wind, and I am one with the earth. 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

0: sage lefties, bitches stay pressed. 40 inch and acrylics press. 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

0: Syn Media acknowledges and pays respect to the people of the Woiwurrung and Bunwurrung language groups of the Eastern Kulin Nations, on whose unceded lands the Syn Studio stands. Syn extends this respect to the traditional custodians and people of the lands and waters our content reaches. It always was, and always will be, Aboriginal land.
1: Grab your coffee, turn up the volume, and get cereal.

a medic. 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
0: Check it out. When I begin to wreck a hip-hop tune, the crowd reacts immediately.
2: Automatic by Dijon. Good morning. You're listening to Get Serial on Sin. The time is 23 to 8, 6 degrees outside, and I didn't even announce who's in the studio. My name is Connor, and I'm here with Amelia and Ella. Matilda. Amelia is here tomorrow. She's not even on the Thursday show, so I have no idea why I got that messed up.
3: I feel no offense being called Amelia.
2: Give me 1 second. Hold on. All right, now you can talk.
4: Now we can talk. It is Matilda and Ella and Connor.
2: I'm so out of it today. I didn't even have your mics on.
4: That is okay. It's only six degrees outside. It's cold.
2: It is only 6 degrees outside. It's cold. 22 to 8. It's still early.
4: It is. It is quite early.
2: But we're going to wake up because we've got a great show. We've got lots of things to talk about. So...
4: Emojis.
2: Yeah, emojis. Yes.
4: American films being shot in Melbourne.
2: We do. American films being shot in Melbourne. Why are we talking about emojis?
4: Because the most used emoji worldwide in 2025, well, it's according to Google data anyway, was the crying face emoji. Oh. Like the one with the full tears going all the way down to your chin.
2: That. Yeah, I did see that. And I saw like a thing where they compared which emojis were used between like different age groups.
4: Yeah.
2: And it's like the like boomers and stuff use the one that's like rolling, that's like crying way more than emoji. Like.
4: I use that sometimes, but I feel like I use that for the top emoji for like multiple emotions. I use it for that's so funny or I'm so sad. Like I use it for multiple like different ways.
2: Yeah. It's very versatile, which is obviously why it's the most popular emoji worldwide now. Also, recently, apparently Connor Story, Jake Shane, and Erling Haaland all got buzz cuts.
5: Yes, all in the same, like, week, I believe it was.
2: Wow.
5: That was very monumental.
4: Do you think there was a group chat, a buzz cut group chat?
5: There probably was.
2: I think they might have, like, taken inspiration from someone.
5: Yeah.
2: Like, you know, maybe someone just came up and they had a really great style and they had a buzz cut and, you know, they were like, whoa, should look at that dude. So...
5: There'll probably be more buzz cuts coming.
4: Everybody's getting buzz cuts. The cut of the season.
2: Yeah, exactly. and someone is a trendsetter.
5: Yes. We also have a new show coming out tomorrow.
2: A new show coming out. Yeah. What's this show? Adults. I've never heard of this before.
4: It's a sitcom.
2: Wow.
5: It's kind of like New Girl-esque.
4: Oh, I must watch it then because I love New Girl.
5: It's very good. I recommend.
2: And at the end of the show, at about 9 o'clock, you're going to want to stay for this. We've got an interview with Armando from the Mexican Munchies. We're going to talk to him a little bit about Mexican food, one of the most beloved cuisines in the world, why it's so popular, what's the best environment to enjoy it in, and what dish we should learn to make because... authentic Mexican food is really good.
4: It is delicious. It's making me hungry.
2: It is delicious, but that's at 9 o'clock and it's 20 to 8 right now, 7:40 a.m. So we're going to play a song to lead us into the show. This pick is by Matilda.
4: Yes, this is from our Sin 10 playlist for the week. 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

0: 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Did it ever cross your mind?
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0: I Never See Her by Spacey Jane. You're listening to Get Serial on Sin.
1: It is so, 14 to 8. Did you know that?
2: 14 to 8. It has gotten 6 minutes. A little bit closer to 8. And it's still 6 degrees outside. So still...
0: Do we know the maximum?
1: 16. It's going to increase by 10 degrees.
2: That's fine. There's supposed to be a day like... I think Tuesday next week, where it's supposed to get to 22 degrees.
0: Oh, my goodness.
2: So
0: that's like summer weather.
2: Yeah, so stay tuned for that.
1: Oh, I can't wait till it's warm. It was actually quite nice yesterday, sunny, but it's looking like it's going to be sunny today as well, which
0: Exciting.
1: Is good.
0: Exciting.
2: Yay.
1: I love the sun. I get sad too. In winter when it's all grey.
0: Same.
2: Yeah, a bit depressing.
0: But it's getting warmer.
2: Yeah. You know what's not depressing, though?
1: What?
2: Sitcoms.
0: Yes. We did a quiz to find out what iconic sitcom character we are to celebrate Adult Season 2 coming out tomorrow. And I think off air we were saying you guys haven't watched Adults?
2: I haven't, no. I've never heard of this.
0: No.
1: I watch a lot of like older sitcoms, so it takes me a while to get to the newer ones.
0: Yeah, fair.
1: Like the most recent one I've seen is actually like New Girl. And I've been watching that since I was, like, 9.
0: So. That one's really good. I think you would like this one if you like New Girl.
1: I probably would. I agree.
0: But should we...
1: Did you actually know the character that you got as the answer?
0: Yes.
2: Yes.
1: Success. I also did. I wasn't sure. Because a couple of the shows that the question asked about, I haven't seen them. Like, I've heard of them. But I haven't seen them, like Parks and Recreation. I haven't seen that. So there you go.
2: Haven't seen Parks and Recreation.
0: I love Parks and Recreation.
1: It's, like, it's on my list. It's just I haven't gotten to it yet because
2: like you've never seen like an episode of it though.
1: I've seen like a random episode, but it's like you know I've never like gotten around to watching it because I like to rewatch things a lot. So I just got the time.
0: I reckon that and New Girl are my tops.
1: I love New Girl. I love Friends, The Big Bang Theory. That's the one I've probably seen the most because it's got the most seasons. So that's cool.
0: Hmm.
1: What about Modern Family? Do you guys like
0: Modern
1: Family?
0: Oh, yes.
1: It's pretty good.
2: I never, like, really watched Modern Family that much. Like, it'd just be on TV. I don't think I ever, like, watched it from, like, or, like, ardently watched it. You get me?
1: Yeah. I know what you mean. That was me until, I think we got the first few seasons on DVD. So I've definitely seen, like, the first 5, like, in full. But, like, I know what happened because I've seen enough of it on TV.
0: Yeah.
1: My sister and I are actually... We've like been watching Modern Family like memes and like edits and stuff, and she's obsessed with this one of Cam when he just goes, "I just want a dots at the ballet."
0: Dots at the ballet.
1: Yeah, so she keeps playing me that. Mum's like, "Why do you think it's so funny?" I'm like, "Cause it's hysterical."

0: I'm curious to see what you guys got for this quiz though, because I'm looking in the comments and like just what answers people are getting, and it seems like there's quite a lot.
1: Yeah.
2: Oh yeah, there is.
0: I mean, there's quite a lot of sitcom characters, so it makes sense.
1: Shall we guess the show that each person's from? Because I feel like that's easier than like guessing the character, especially if I haven't seen half the shows.
2: Yeah.
0: Yeah.
1: I don't know.
0: I'm gonna guess Matilda. I'm gonna guess like, I don't know why I'm getting like, I reckon something from like, I reckon you got Parks and Rec. That's just the vibe I'm getting right now.
1: What about, I feel like, I don't even know.
2: Want to say April from Parks and Rec, maybe?
1: That might have been what I got last night, but I got a different answer this morning.
0: Yeah, you got a different answer this morning. How many like different answers did you pick?
1: I think I picked two different answers and that got me a different character. But it's actually quite a different character as well from like context. Like I know that it's quite a different character. So I'm like, interesting. But yeah, what about, I feel like you give me the Big Bang Theory vibes. Not in
0: You reckon I got the Big Bang Theory?
1: Yeah.
2: I'm getting New Girl vibes.
1: Yeah,
2: New
1: Girl. I would agree with that too, yeah.
0: I'm actually not really familiar with New Girl, so...
1: It's excellent. It's so good for rewatching and memes.
2: I rewatched it last week, actually.
1: Oh, really?
2: I watched, like, 20 episodes of it.
1: I, like, say lines from that show all the time in my everyday life. Like, especially there's this one where he goes, "Give me a cookie,
2: got
1: your cookie."
2: Yeah, I was just thinking of that.
1: Yeah, I love that. So if you ever give me a cookie, guys, watch out. You'll be hearing about it.
0: Ella, I don't know why. I think you're giving me, like, Modern Family vibes. Okay. I reckon you got something from Modern Family.
1: Okay. I agree with that, too, but I also feel like New Girl because you love it so much, so...
2: Yeah.
0: Yeah, it's a potential. Should we reveal what we got?
1: I think we shall reveal it after our next super awesome song.
0: Yeah, we should play a song next. This is a pick by... Oh, this is a pick by me. This is Dashcam by Dogworld. 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
1: Hang on a second. I think it's actually Emails by DNS.
0: Oh, no, never mind. I've forgotten that. I've forgotten to put that song in. I'll play that later. Yeah, this is a pick by you, Matilda.
1: Yes, this is off their new album that was released on the 21st of August. The album's called DMAs, self-titles. But anyways, this is Emails by DMAs, and you're listening to Get Serial on Sin.

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2: Thank you so much.
0: About sitcoms. Yay.
2: Yay.
1: Yay. Have we mentioned that all the questions in this quiz are about, like, what you would do if you woke up back in 2016?
2: Yeah.
0: Some like really fun quiz questions. Like, I haven't had a fun quiz like this in ages.
2: No, this is giving like my dream day.
1: Yeah, it's like the first question starts off like, you wake up to Uptown Funk blaring from an iPhone 6, scrambling to turn off the alarm. You notice a day, August 8th, 2015. What is the first thing you do?
0: That's a great question.
2: And then one of the other ones is, after getting home, you take a shower, then decide to lie in bed and scroll on Tumblr. What's your main fandom?
0: I put Supernatural for that.
2: I put One Direction.
1: I put Undertale. That's the only thing I've, like, actually... Oh, no, I've seen the Avengers. But
2: Spider-Man.
1: Yeah, Spider-Man.
0: I had fun with all the song questions. It's like, which of these songs did you like the
1: best? That was, like, a blast from the past. I had, when I did this initially last night, I had Cheerleader by Omi stuck in my head. Because it's like, I saw that on the thing. It's like...
0: That's a good song.
1: Yeah.
2: I love that song.
0: I think I picked Can't Feel My Face for that question.
1: A lot of great songs there. But did we get great sitcom characters?
0: Yeah.
1: Yes. We're happy with our answers?
2: Yes.
0: Yeah.
1: Who wants to start us off? Who wants to volunteer?
0: Volunteer as tribute.
1: Yeah, volunteer as tribute.
0: I mean, I suppose I'll share my answer. I don't know how accurate it is. I feel like my yesterday's one is a bit more accurate, even though I don't actually... haven't seen that show. But anyways, it's just like a Gloria from Modern Family.
1: Oh.
0: I was like, I don't feel like I don't give Gloria. But anyway, apparently if you have a caramel frappe instead of an iced latte, you're just so much more Gloria. But it says apparently I've worked extremely hard to get where you are in life, and while other people don't always understand your choices, you're happy. You're not afraid to express your true feelings, and you're there for the ones you love. Apparently that's me.
2: Hmm.
1: Mm.
2: Yeah. Okay.
1: That's a good answer.
2: Tahani Aljamil from The Good Place.
0: Oh. I love that show.
2: I didn't think of that as a sitcom. But I guess it is.
1: Yeah,
0: definitely.
1: Well, it's made by the same dude that made Brooklyn Nine-Nine.
2: Oh.
1: So it's like, yeah. And he made Parks and Rec as well.
2: Oh,
0: so I like that. That's the most recent sitcom I've seen, because I really like that show.
2: Yeah.
0: It's really good.
1: It's a great show. What's the description say?
2: It's a bit deep, low-key. All your life you've striven to be the best, yet you've never felt quite good enough. You can be a bit self-obsessed, but you're learning to find validation from within and build genuine relationships with people who love you exactly as you are.
1: Wow.
2: I don't know if I, like, fully relate, but I do like Tahani, so...
0: I feel like definitely, like, the good qualities of Tahani, I would say. Like, that's, like, I hate when they do that. They're like, you're this character, but they give it, like, a really mean description.
1: Yeah. But it's like, they low-key kind of hate that character, and it's like, okay, I'm sorry that I have beef with this person because I picked, like, I don't know, like, I'm not, like, a One Directioner or whatever. Like...
0: So, lucky last.
1: Well, I said I wasn't, off air, I said I wasn't 100% happy with this answer because I feel like it's kind of like a backhanded thing. I got Abed from Community.
2: Oh, I haven't seen that yet, but I've been told to watch it.
1: He's Donald Glover's best friend in the show. And he's like, he kind of like talks really fast and knows everything. He's like... the description says, you're clever and observational, but you often miss social cues. However, people often underestimate you, and you make an amazing friend. I feel like that's a very backhanded, like, description. Like, people underestimate me.
2: I think just take the good parts out of it.
0: Yeah. What are the good parts about that character? And go, yes, that is me.
1: It is a funny character. If I'm like, you know, if I'm like him, it's, you know, it's all right.
2: Yeah.
1: It's just like... Yeah, some of these answers are like, oh, I can't, like, put only positive things in here because they're, like, sitcom characters. I gotta, like, put some negative things in there.
0: Mm. So I couldn't, one time I took a friend's quiz and I got Ross, and I'm like, I am not Ross. I am so Monica. But anyway, it was a deeply upsetting day.
2: That's like when we did a quiz about the drama. I mean, not the drama,
1: Zendaya. Oh, yeah, Zendaya characters.
2: Yeah, and have you seen the drama?
0: I have not, but I know about it.
2: Yeah.
1: Yeah, well, you and Ruta got the Emma from the drama.
2: I was a bit concerned about that.
1: Yeah. Which I defended. I was like, you know, that's not the most morally dubious Zendaya.
2: Yeah.
1: I got...
2: Challenges?
1: Yeah, challenges. Yeah. Which I think is one of the more morally dubious Zendayas.
0: That's funny.
1: Yeah.
0: I think it's time to play the song you chose earlier.
1: I forgot to put in the thing. This song is Dashcam by Dog World. And you're listening to Get Serial on Sin.

0: Buzzcut Season by Lord. You're listening to Get Serial on Sin. It is now 8 past 8 and 6 degrees still.
1: Yep, it's still quite cold.
0: But it will start warming up soon. And I chose that song because it is Buzzcut Season, quite literally. Connor, Story, Jake, Shane and Erling Haaland have all gotten buzzcuts in the last week or so.
2: Weird. It's a great hairstyle. I'm not biased or anything. I'm just like, you know. It's actually kind of long. I don't know if you can really call this a buzz cut anymore.
0: When did you get a buzz cut?
2: When?
0: Yeah.
2: Oh, like when I switched from like not having a buzz cut to having a buzz cut.
0: When? Like when did you get a buzz cut?
1: The most recent haircut.
2: Most recent haircut. I don't know, like a month ago, I think.
1: Oh, your hair grows fast.
2: Yeah.
1: I've never had my hair that short since I was born, so I wouldn't know.
2: But I've been rocking the buzz cut for about a year. Hmm. I'm on this wave, you know. The originator. Yeah, but...
0: You started the buzz cut season.
2: I did start the buzz cut season, but not everyone can rock it as well as I can, which is what this Blind Rank game that I've pulled in today is about. I've gotten a collection of weird-looking buzz cuts, some mishaps... some classic styles. You guys are going to rank them from 1 to 5.
0: Okay.
2: Based on... What's the criteria? Just, like, general, like, appeal? Like, whether it looks good? Like, whether you'd like to have that buzz cut?
0: Maybe whether we would get it?
1: I don't know. I wouldn't really get any...
2: Yeah, would you guys get a buzz cut?
1: Because I wouldn't get any kind of buzz cut because I have, like, a corner in my head and I look really weird. So unless I need to get a buzz cut for, like, you know, sad reasons, I'm not going to be getting one. So maybe if it looks nice.
2: Yeah, fair enough. All right, general appeal. This is, like, if you saw a dude with this out on the street, it's like, oh, yeah, that's a hairstyle that kind of, like, suits him.
0: Okay.
2: All right. We're going to start off with this first one, which isn't really a dedicated hairstyle, but this is a mishap David Beckham had where he was obviously, as you do, you know, giving himself a buzz cut. And I think looks like the clip is attached and he has a patch in his head that's a lot shorter than the rest.
1: A nice little square spot where you can see the white of his scalp.
2: Yeah. I mean, we're talking about David Beckham here. This is the like, buzz cut king.
1: I mean, he could just cut all of it to match it.
2: He could, and it'd probably suit him.
0: He could play it off as, like, a style decision.
1: Like, yeah. I totally did this on purpose, not by accident.
2: Yeah. He did in the 2000s have that, like, line in his hair, so it's, like, it's not out of the question for him.
0: Mm.
2: So where are you guys ranking David Beckham's...
1: I don't know.
2: Buzz cut mess up.
0: I'll say a 3.
1: Yeah, I was going to say 3, because I feel 3? Like there's going to be some cool designs in
0: there. Yeah.
2: Yeah.
1: Well, I'm hoping there is.
2: Yeah. It's not too bad. For the listeners at home, it's a little chunk, right? And it's David Beckham. You know how David Beckham looks with a buzz cut. It's like, imagine that with a little chunk out. It's like, it's not the end of the world.
0: Yeah.
2: This might be. This is a mohawk.
0: Oh.
2: Classic.
1: Ooh, number 2.
2: Classic mohawk. It's got the long... spiked up hair right in the middle, and then pretty much everything outside of that is buzzed off on what looks like something really short, like maybe like a number one clipper or something, like 3 millimeters of hair.
0: Hmm.
1: I do like a good buzz cut, so it's going to go number 2.
2: Number 2.
0: I'm going
1: to
0: say 4.
1: A good 4. Mohawk. I meant to say mohawk, not buzz
2: cut. Wow. Okay, so you guys have differing opinions on this.
1: If I see people, like, at concerts and music festivals and their hair's like that, I'm like, you look cool. Like, especially when they put, like, colours in it and they dyed their hair or, like, spray, hairspray and stuff. Like,
2: yeah, yeah. If you put, like, red in it or something, you look like, Do you guys ever play Guitar Hero?
1: Yep.
2: Yeah. Yeah, what's his name? Johnny Napalm? Yeah.
1: People look cool.
2: But you're not a fan of this, Ella.
0: I don't think so.
2: it's just the aura.
0: Yeah. Something's a bit off.
2: All right, well, I think we're going to show one more, and then once we play the song, we'll come back with the final two. This one's the skullet.
1: I hate that.
2: If you don't know what a skullet is, it's well, the top of the head is shaved, it's buzzed.
1: Business in the front, party in the back.
2: Yeah, business in the front, party in the back, but. We're talking maybe the most extreme variant of mullet you've ever seen.
1: It's number five.
0: I hate
2: Scarlett's number five for both of you.
1: Whenever I look at people with their haircut, I'm like, why don't you just A, shave it all off, or B, just have it really nice and long in the front, because it would look really nice, like if, especially if they've taken care of the back, if the whole head was just like that.
0: Yeah. Or a mullet. I like a mullet.
2: Mullet's a good hairstyle.
1: Yeah.
2: Shout out to my brother, who rocks one for like 3 years or something. Matilda, you have, what is it, 1 and 4 free. And then, Ellie, you've got 1 and 2 free. So you better hope that the next two I show are really good. But that'll be after this song, which is by the first person that came to mind when I thought about artists with buzz cuts. This is Bliss by Young Lean and FKA Twigs. You're listening to Get.
1: We also might have to listen to that song later.
2: We might have to listen. Oh, we don't have it just yet.
1: It's okay. It's okay. But this next song is Nintendo Era Hero by Marlophone, which is also from our Hidden Playlist. And they're a cool band from Central Coast, New South Wales. So listen to that one. 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

0: Nintendo Era Hero by Marlophone, and you're listening to Get Serial on Sin. That was from our Sin 10 playlist, so if you want to listen to that, you can find it in many places, the Sin Instagram, the Sin website. Have a look.
1: Exactly. It's a great playlist, and we've actually got quite a few more songs from the Sin 10.
2: We do.
1: Playing next, so like, not in the show.
0: Eventually.
1: So stay tuned. Yeah, great tunes, but tunes aren't what we're thinking about right now. Right now, we're thinking about buzz cuts because we're doing a little blind rank in honor of Connor Story, Erling Haaland, and who was the other guy?
2: Jake Shane.
1: All getting buzz cuts that, you know, it's buzz cut season.
2: Yes.
1: We get, you know, we're having a look at some strange buzz cuts right now. Matilda, you've got 1 and 4 free right now. So you put David Beckham's little shaving mishap at number 3, the mohawk at number 2, and the skullet at number 5.
0: Skullet.
1: And Ella, you put the shaving mishap at 3 again. You put the mullet at 4. Not mullet. Mohawk at 4. And the skullet at 5. So you got 1 and 2 free. So you better hope that these next two are pretty good.
2: Nervous.
1: Well, without further ado, here is number 4.
2: Ooh. That's good
0: voice for creativity. I kind of love that.
1: That's so funny. So, this is a dude with a buzz cut. He's bleached his hair, and he's colored it in kind of to look like a bee. He's got one ring kind of around the cranium, and then another ring a little bit further in, like a black ring. And then right at the end, he's got a long bit of hair, which is stuck up with gel and is colored black, so it looks like a bee stinger.
2: I'm kind of into that.
1: I do have a soft spot for, like, the buzz cut hair art. There was one time last year where I had, like, stars dyed on my hair.
0: Oh, that's cool.
1: I had to, like, proper shaved it down to, like, a number 2 or something like that, bleached it, and then, yeah. I forgot. Oh, no, it was with black dye, and, yeah, just had a whole bunch of stars. So, shout out to my cousin Bella for basically doing all that, like,
0: that
1: hair colouring
0: cooler,
1: stuff.
0: Sounds much cooler than that one.
2: Yeah.
1: But when,
2: that's more socially acceptable.
1: Hey, I did see someone actually at RMIT with it recently, a couple people, and I'm like,
0: ooh.
1: I was looking at it and kind of going like, dude, I need to go back to that.
2: No, you should.
1: I don't have quite, like, the amount of, like, aura, but, like, it's cool. It's a cool hairstyle. But we're talking about the bee haircut here. Where are you guys ranking this?
0: I'm just going to say number 4, because I think number four and number 1, right?
1: Yeah, number 4 and number 1.
0: Well, it's going to have to be number 4, because I'm holding out for something better.
1: Number 4. And Ella, you've got 1 and 2.
2: I'm going to be crazy and give it 1.
1: Give it 1? All right, that's not a bad choice, because you've still got 1 more, and this one could be a lot worse. All right, you guys ready?
2: Yeah.
0: Hey, ready?
2: Oh, yeah, I'm happy that I gave it 1.
1: So, Matilda, this is your 1.
0: I prefer
1: Ella,
0: it to the skullet,
1: yeah, Ella,
0: so
1: this
0: I
1: is
0: don't
1: your
0: mind,
1: 2.
0: Actually.
1: You prefer it to the skullet, actually.
0: I do.
1: Do you prefer it to everything else because it's your 1?
0: Certainly not. I put Mohawk as number 1.
1: So, this picture is of... how am I going to explain this haircut to you? He's got a bald head, and then it's a little bit shaved, like, buzzed down the back and kind of, like, on the sides on the back of their head. And then at the back is longer hair.
0: It's essentially just a short mullet skullet is what I
1: yeah,
0: would say.
1: Yeah, it's kind of like a really, like, it's like a short skullet, but also instead of just the buzz being all on top, he's, like, gone down to the skin.
2: Yeah.
1: Pretty much. All the way from his forehead down to this part of your head. Like, just kind of like the top of your head.
0: Interesting.
1: Like, just past that. It is a very strange haircut. And, Matilda, that's your number 1.
0: My number 1.
1: Your number 2 was the mohawk. Your number 3 was David Beckham's mishap. Number 4 was the bee. And number 5 was the skullet.
0: I still regret the
1: classic skullet.
0: The mohawk should have been number 1.
1: And then... Ella, your number 1 was a bee, which was, I think, a good move. Your number 2 was this strange skullet business. Your number three was the mishap. Your number four was the mohawk. And your number five was the classic skullet with the long hair.
2: I'm happy with that.
1: You're happy with that?
2: Yeah.
1: I think that's...
2: Or maybe I would have put something else as two, but I'm not sure what.
1: Listen, there's quite a few strange haircuts in here. And I've deliberately put all the worst ones at the back. So I don't blame you guys for not having... I don't think there's a way to win in this game.
0: There is
1: if
0: no
1: you get
0: way.
1: Me. But yeah. That's Blind Rank Thursdays right there. And we're going to play a song that we were going to initially play, but I hadn't put it in the folder yet. So this is a song from an artist I think about all the time when I think about buzz cuts, because he's always got like a buzz cut. This is Bliss by Young Lean and FKA Twigs, and you're listening to Get Serial on Sin.

0: Don't Say You Never Felt It by Anya Alchemy. You're listening to Get Serial on Sin. That song was also from the Sin 10 playlist, and it's currently 8:29.
1: It's 7 degrees now.
2: Ooh, it's getting a little bit warmer. 1 degree up. It's warming up.
1: 1 degree at a time.
2: Yeah, 1 degree at a time to our top of, what is it, 15 today?
1: 16.
2: 16.
1: But it's looking nice and sunny, so I'm very excited to spend some time outdoors in the sun.
0: Yes.
2: Yeah. Lovely. Maybe with a light jacket, because 16 is still pretty cold.
1: Yeah, no, it's like, it's cold, but it'll be like nice to be like, oh, it's so bright instead of so grey and sad.
0: Yeah.
2: Yeah.
1: I won't fall asleep on the train home.
2: Yeah. I was like loving stepping outside today at like, what time do I leave the house? 6:35. And it's like extremely bright outside. So much more so than it was last week. It's like crazy. It almost felt like regular daytime. I'm happy about that.
1: I hate leaving the house in the dark in the morning. It's like, why am I awake? The sun's not even up.
0: Literally.
2: It's like I fell asleep when it was dark. I woke up and it's still dark. What are we doing here?
0: It's like I didn't even sleep.
2: Yeah.
1: But we're talking about emojis now because Google found that in 2025, the world's most used emoji was the crying face emoji, like the full-on tears, like, streaking down your face.
2: Yeah.
1: The giant blue lines.
2: Yeah, yeah, two lines coming down from the eyes.
1: So, do you guys use that emoji much?
0: I use that a lot.
1: Me too.
2: Yeah, I use it. It's probably pretty often.
1: I probably use it at least once a day, so I can, yeah. I can say that. Like, you know, sometimes it's like, oh my god, that's so funny. But, like, you know how something's, like, funny, but it, like, shouldn't be funny?
0: Yeah.
1: It's kind of like a, oh my god, I can't believe that happened type of thing.
2: Yeah.
1: I feel like that's what I use it the most for.
0: I feel like it's very versatile.
1: Yeah.
2: Mm.
1: Lots of uses.
2: Yeah, it does have lots of uses. I did see this graph, like, that kind of shows, because I think with this, there's a bit of, like, a generational divide. It's like Gen Z really like that emoji where it's like the tears streaming down. I think like millennials and Gen X like the one with the crying laughing, like the
1: ruffle rolling on the floor laughing emoji. Yeah.
2: Like the closed eyes, like just the tears coming, like singular tears coming up from each eye. Like they prefer that way more.
1: I use that as well.
0: I feel like I started using that unironically and now it's just kind of started seeping its way in.
2: Yeah.
0: Normally.
1: I started using just, like, the, like, not the one where you're, like, turned on your head, just, like, the front-facing one. I feel like I like that one more now. I was the other way around.
2: Well, where it's, like, rolling.
1: No, like, the rolling, that's the one that, yeah. That's the millennial one.
2: Yeah, yeah.
1: Yeah. But I don't use that one anymore. I used to use that one first. And now I use, like, the one where it's facing. Like, now I'm not rolling on the floor. I'm just sitting on the chair laughing.
2: Yeah. Mm. What are you guys, like, most used emojis? Because I was curious. I've just pulled up my keyboard to have a look.
1: I
2: think on the iPhone, it's, like, not quite your, like, most used. It's just, like, what you've used recently.
1: Yeah.
2: Used.
0: Mine is the crying one.
2: Yours is the crying one.
0: And then the next one is the smiling one.
1: My most recent use was the crying one. Just from context, I know I use, like, the skull emoji a lot. And, like, if you have an iPhone, I just recently got an iPhone, like, about a month ago. You know the one where it's got that bug eye, like, that new emoji?
2: I absolutely
1: love it. That's, like, my favourite thing about getting a phone, is new phone, is that I get that emoji, and I've used it so much.
2: I use the like, prayer emoji, like,
0: oh,
2: so often.
0: So much.
1: I've been using the salute. My friend uses it all the time, and she like put me on Twitter. I've copied her emoji language, so I'll be like to my mum, tell her something, and be like this.
2: Yeah, the salute emoji is really good.
0: Mm.
2: Also, for a period of time, I used like the shaking head one.
1: Oh yeah,
2: Where it's like just the lines. It's like indicating like shaking head.
0: I used the like nodding version of that.
1: Oh yeah, me too.
2: Yeah, yeah.
1: I also like the smirking emoji. Like, I'll just ask my friend, like, a random question, but I make it seem weird because I send them the one where it's like, yeah. And I'm just like, what are you doing right now? Weird stuff like that.
0: I do also see a hat, and I think that's referencing Zendaya hat. Because I'll always be texting my friends, and I'm like, she's here. And then I add the hat.
1: That's funny. I also use, you know, that, like, that smiling one. It's meant to look like a big smile, but it's like you're smiling so you don't, like, get really angry or cry. Like, you know what I mean? Where you're just like...
0: I think that's my second.
2: I like the really, like, polite smile. I don't know if this is the same one you're talking about. Yeah, it's like the closed mouth, the just like smile. regular eyes, like they call it slightly smiling face.
1: That one's that's like the nice one, but I'm like, I'll show you the picture, but it's like got teeth and it's just, you're kind of just like this, you're like,
2: I'm
1: going to cry, so I'm
2: the classic one, that's like when you go into emoji, it's like the second one there.
1: Yeah.
2: Yeah.
1: But that's like what I use when I'm like, complaining. I'm like, oh my God, this thing just happened, and I'm like, smiley face, like intense smile, like it's so fake because that's how I read it, but I don't know. People just go, that's like a normal smile. I'm just there like, no.
2: I do think it's really funny we're talking about emojis and no one's brought up like, oh yeah, like I use like this happy emoji for when I'm happy. My mum's just sent me a shrugging one. My mum likes the shrug one.
1: I use the kissy face to my friends and like family and stuff. I'm like, kisses and hearts. Those are nice emojis that I use.
0: What color heart do you use?
1: It depends on who I'm messaging. I like to use, like, you know how on some socials you can like change your reaction emoji?
0: Yeah.
1: So on that, I currently have the black heart, but I also like using like the pink and like just the red, like the basic colors.
2: Mm.
0: Fair.
2: But yeah, it's like really funny how like we're talking about emojis and no one's like, oh yeah, when I'm happy, I use the happy emoji. It's like, we're using these emojis so outside what their original, like the people that invented emoji intended. It's like when I want to like indicate a smile, I'm not going to use an emoji. I'm going to like dot bracket.
1: Oh, good. I actually don't really use laughing face emojis that much unless I'm reacting to something. I like tend to like just type stuff in capital letters to show people that I'm laughing.
2: Yeah.
0: Like ha ha. LOL.
1: Yeah, or like blah ha ha. I love doing that. That's how you know it's really funny.
0: Sometimes I say I'm lolling, like I'm laughing out loud.
1: Yeah.
2: Yeah. Generally, I say like LMAO, and then depending on how funny it is, I'll add like a certain amount of O's to the end. Mm. Like LMAO. Which makes it a little bit different sometimes, like, difficult. Like, if something's really funny, it's like, and I'm just typing in LMAO. It's like, at what point do they think this is, like, do they know I'm being genuine?
0: Yeah.
2: Like, do they just see that and go, like, oh, you're, like, you're joking about it or something?
0: Yeah.
2: No, the amount of O's is proportional.
1: Do you guys keyboard smash?
2: Nah.
1: Do you know what that is when you go, a bunch of letters?
2: Just smash the keyboard.
1: Nah. I do that when I'm, like, annoyed and I'm just like, I can't even... You know what I mean?
0: I feel like I used to do that, but I haven't in a while.
1: Yeah, I don't do it that often now. But I did do it recently because I was like, I'm just not in the mood.
2: Yeah. But, you know, emojis, they're everywhere. We live with them. They've been around for like 30 years now.
0: Yeah.
2: They're a big part of modern society.
0: I am an avid emoji.
2: Just like, never mind. I don't know where I was going with that segue.
1: Do you think there's a sprinkler emoji?
2: Hey, maybe we'll try to find one while this next song plays. This is Sprinkler by the Genevieves from the Sin 10. So if you enjoy that, please go check out the Sin 10. You're listening to Get Cereal on Sin.

0: Sprinkler by the Genevieves. You're listening to Get Cereal on Sin. The time is 20 to 9. It's still 7 degrees outside, but it'll get to 16, so don't worry. It'll be... The weather is sunny, so you know.
1: Warmest it's been in a little while.
0: Enjoy some sun, even if it's without some of the warmth.
1: And we have established that there is not a sprinkler emoji, because we were talking about emojis earlier.
0: There is no sprinkler emoji.
1: I looked up sprinkle, and it came up with, like, the water emoji, a sprinkling, cloud, and a cupcake, and a donut with sprinkles. So, unfortunately, if you want to send someone a sprinkler emoji, like, oh my god, the sprinkler's broken, you can't send them an emoji.
0: Yeah. Try the word. S-P-R-I-N-K-L-E-R. You know what does have an emoji, though? Film.
1: Yes.
0: So, this was on the mind recently because, not to brag, but I was on set, you know. I was helping out with a friend's production. Shout out to Harry. And I was talking to an actor on the set, and he was talking about... a film that was being filmed in Melbourne called Fog City very recently. It's like 2 months ago. And they basically did nothing to Melbourne, but portrayed it basically as an American city. Like, it's supposed to be set somewhere in America, might be New York or something. Did nothing to Melbourne to, like, change it around. And just said, yep, this is America. Which I think is kind of, you know... There's a theme here of big American movies coming to film in Melbourne. There was a couple months ago that they dressed up a part of the city to look like New York.
1: I've seen someone do that, and I was like, I saw them like changing the street signs, and I was like, what are you guys doing?
2: I loved that. I kind of wish they kept it like that.
0: Yeah.
1: I wanted to go take a picture, but the workers were there, and they were like looking at me weird, and I was like, this is cool, guys. Just please.
0: Yeah. But there's also, a whole bunch of stuff that's, like, international stuff that's being shot in Melbourne. Like, the TV show All Her Fault, which is with Australian actress Sarah Snook of Succession fame. They actually shot in suburbs around Melbourne. So it's, like, I think Hawthorne. Some of it was shot in Point Cook.
1: Oh, really?
0: I think, like, Altona. So, you know, West Side. You know, we up.
1: That's cool.
0: And there's also, like, a couple older movies that were shot in Melbourne. Ghost Rider from like 2006.
1: Oh yeah.
0: That one, I think they actually used Marvel Stadium, like Well, I think they removed all the branding from it and made it some like. I think the movie actually got like a sponsor, and had the sponsor take over the name of it. But got me thinking about, with all these international productions being shot in Melbourne, what are kind of some actors, you know? There's A-list celebrities, you know, B-C-list celebrities coming to Melbourne to shoot, like, movies and stuff. Who would you want to see?
1: I know my answer, but she is Australian, so that kind of doesn't... I mean, it helps, but it's like, you know, I feel like it'd be more likely to happen, but she's pretty big. Margot Robbie.
0: I love
2: to see Margot Robbie.
1: Oh, that'd be so cool. Sometimes I forget that actors are Australian because, like, they have such good accents in the movies I've seen them in. Like, it's the same with the actress that played Supergirl in the recent movie.
2: Oh, Millie Alcock.
1: Yeah, and she's also in House of the Dragon for a little.

0: he was like 30 at the time playing this 50-year-old, and he's got this American accent that's like kind of strange, and it's like the entire time I forgot, oh yeah, this dude's like has an Australian accent.
1: Yeah,
0: it's so weird.
1: Conversely, I don't know if that's the correct word because I am tired and it is morning. How bad are some like Americans at doing Australian accents though? Like, I can't tell if they're doing it comically bad on purpose or if it's like they're genuinely trying. Like in certain TV shows,
2: that's like what they think we sound like.
0: Yeah.
1: Like I've heard like some really bad ones. Like they'll get like, you know, a couple words sounding normal, but the rest of them it's like, what?
0: Yeah.
2: It's like,
0: how are you going, mate? G'day, I ride mate. A kangaroo to work.
1: Like, genuinely, like, no one sounds like that stuff. Yeah. Like, it sounds so much more relaxed when you actually, like, that's how you speak. Like, it doesn't sound, like, so forced.
0: Yeah. Ella, who would you want to see shoot a movie in Melbourne?
2: Just because he's on my mind right now. Connor Story.
1: With or without the buzz cut.
0: Yeah, with or without buzz cut.
2: Look, the buzz cut, it's taking me a while to adjust to. I will get used to it, but I do miss his curls. I think if I could see him with the curls, I would choose the curls.
0: Yeah.
2: Who else would I love? There's so many people. Again, not to bring her up again, Zendaya, of course.
0: Yeah, Zendaya. I think that'd be, like, my answer as well, just that whole, like, generation. Listen, Timmy. Tim Chalamet, come to Melbourne.
2: I would love Timmy. Like, Timmy T.
0: I kind of feel like Timothy would be able to put on a good Australian accent. I kind of get that vibe from him.
2: Yeah.
0: Like,
2: I think he would.
0: Yeah.
1: I think that it is time for us to continue this chat momentarily.
0: Yeah. Yes. So, listen, if you're listening in and you've got a celebrity you would love to see shoot a movie in Melbourne, you would love to see just maybe hanging out on the street, text us at the text line even. 0468-155-796. But yes, we will throw to a song real quick. Matilda, this is your pick.
1: Yeah, so on this exact day in 1991, Pearl Jam released the album that this very song is on. So up next is Even Flow by Pearl Jam, and you're listening to Get Cereal on Sin.

Beleza?

brothers, Odell.

0: Even Flow by Pearl Jam. You're listening to Get Serial on Sin. And that song, which I love, we are playing because the album 10 was released on this day in 1991.
1: Yeah.
0: But speaking of releases, American films are being shot in Melbourne, but it's not actually Melbourne in the movie. It's America, and they've been released.
1: Yeah.
0: So we were talking about that before, and which A-list actors or any actors that we'd like to see filming something in Melbourne.
1: Mm.
0: And if you want to join the chat, you can text us on 0468155796. But I just had a thought before we went to the song. So
1: you had a thought.
0: I had a thought. All
1: right, tell us about this thought.
0: Do you guys like Jennifer Coolidge?
1: Yes.
2: Yes.
0: Did you see how she was filming an ad for a audiobook company in, like, was it Byron or something?
2: Wait, I did see
0: that. Yeah, so people saw her just walking down the street, pushing the shopping trolley with her headphones on, listening to her audiobook. Like, if I saw that, I would freak out. Like, I love Jennifer Coolidge. Like, that. I wish they'd done that, like, in Melbourne or, like, you know, Williamstown Beach or something instead of, like, Byron. I would have, like, been like, oh, my God, it's Jennifer Coolidge because I love her.
1: Jennifer Coolidge, why don't you come down to Altona?
0: Yeah,
1: please, we've got the best beach.
0: You should come visit me, just please.
1: Yeah.
0: Who needs Byron? I'm joking, Byron's cool, but if only.
1: Yeah.
2: Have you seen The White Lotus?
0: I haven't, but I do want to watch it. But I love her in, like, Two Broke Girls and Stifler's Mom.
1: Yeah.
0: That kind of thing, and, like, pretty much all that stuff from that time that she's in. She's just, she's a cool lady.
1: She's in the Minecraft movie as well.
0: Yeah.
1: Did you guys see the Minecraft movie? Yeah.
0: She's just, you know,
2: that was so funny.
0: She's so good.
2: What other actors
1: do we
2: have?
1: Timmy? Yeah, because I think Timmy would also do a good Australian accent. I know that in this theoretical, it's like they're filming a movie in Australia that's supposed to be set in America, but, like, if he came to do an Australian movie, like, he could do the accent.
2: Yeah.
1: Who else? I'm thinking, like, I'd love to see, like, Robert Pattinson on the street.
2: Yeah.
1: I know I'm kind of just going through, like, white boys this season, but, like...
2: Tom Holland as well.
1: Yeah, Tom Holland.
2: While we're on it.
1: You know.
0: I do love Robert Pattinson. He's a
1: Austin Butler, come down to... I'm building a team.
2: Oh, Rachel Sennett, actually. I would love... Do you know Rachel Sennett?
1: Yeah, Rachel. Yeah. Shiva Baby, right?
2: Yeah. And I Love L.A., Bottoms.
1: Yeah.
2: Plus Io Edebiri.
1: Oh, yeah, Io Edebiri. I feel like I kind of get the impression that I would also do, like, a really good Australian accent.
2: I think you would, actually.
1: Yeah.
2: Yeah.
1: I know. I kind of just get... there's nothing about, I think, specifically... because I think I've only ever seen her in, like, The Bear.
2: Mm.
1: I don't think there's anything specifically about her acting that makes me think that. I think it's just, like, vibe in general kind of gives me, like, she'd understand a bit more of the accent nuances.
2: Yeah.
0: Who else? I don't even know. There's probably so many people that I would like to see.
2: Yeah. I do think, going back to Connor's story, as I do, he did a Russian accent really well.
0: A Russian accent?
2: Yeah, in Heated Rivalry. I don't think you've seen Heated Rivalry.
0: No, I haven't.
2: Have you? But I didn't even realise he was American. He's actually from Texas.
0: Oh, really?
2: And his Russian accent is so good. So that makes me think he'd pull off the Australian accent.
0: I love when actors do, like, really good accents. It's like, whoa.
2: Yeah. Okay. Have you seen his, like, I'm Coming to the Cottage?
0: Oh, yeah. I think I've seen that.
2: Yeah.
0: Okay, but I think we should play our next song that you picked, Ella.
2: Yes, this one is Look Up by Psycho, and you're listening to Get Serial on Sin.

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0: Crash by Erica Eva and Porcelain Boy, and you're listening to Get Cereal on Sin.
1: Yeah, so the time is 9:03 right now. It's currently 7 degrees outside, and we have a guest in the Get Cereal box. Wow, I just said its proper name, the Get Cereal box.
0: Get Cereal.
1: In the cereal box today with us, we've got Armando from the Mexican Munchies. Armando, how are you today?
2: Hola, hola, how are you? I'm good.
1: Good.
2: What about you guys? How are you today?
1: Yeah, good.
0: Good.
1: Yeah. We've had a good show.
2: Nice.
1: So what kind of is the Mexican Munchies? Explain for the audience that might be unfamiliar.
2: I think to make it like in a resume, Mexican Munchies, it becomes a part of show how the life in Mexico is around the world, basically right now in Melbourne, to bring like this simple but at the same time incredible flavors to other country to actually across the world. So the Mexican Munchies means home for me, means my story, my family, and to be able to share with the other people what actually Mexican food is and not just like what everyone knows, like Tex-Mex or, you know, what you can see easily everywhere, Guzmán y Gómez. I don't have anything against it, but, you know, let's say that it's a completely different thing. But yeah, that's the Mexican Munchies.
1: It's very different, you know, flavors, stuff like that. I think the flavors is kind of an important thing to think about because Mexican food is something that ranks among some of the most beloved cuisines in the world. You look at like recent studies and stuff and recent polls, it's like you've got like Japanese and Chinese food right up there. You've got Mexican food right up there with them. It's like interchangeable. Like it is often considered one of, if not the best cuisine in the world. So in your opinion, as someone that focuses so heavily on bringing these Mexican flavors to Australia, like, what is it about Mexican cuisine that you think makes it so popular around the world?
2: I think basically is that you can have in one thing that is like the tortilla, the corn tortilla, many flavors. You can make a taco of whatever you want. Like, as you said, like Japanese, Chinese food is something that everyone loves. And I think Asian food and Mexican food has a lot of in common. Just talking about simple ingredients with so much flavor. And also like, I don't know, if you think about Mexican food, you can think about tortilla, chilies. And then after that, everything that you can put in, like meat, pork, veggies, a lot of stews, a lot of like comfort food, I will say, that is the Mexican food. So I think that most of our cuisine likes to people because they think that they are eating like home, like it's like home food for everyone. So that's something that makes us so popular, and also that, you know, a taco is always welcome everywhere that you go. Like you can be drunk, you can be waking up, you can be lunch, whatever, but a taco is always good for you. And I'm saying taco because it's what everyone actually likes to eat. But after that, we have many other stuff that are incredible and you can make it. But obviously, a lot of things that what I see right now is to find, and also the ingredients, you know, all the food that becomes a Mexican food needs just like simple chili, tomato, onion, garlic, and from there you have like a really nice flavor. You know, you don't need too much to make like something good. So I think that's why Mexican food comes to so like likeable for everyone. You know, so
1: those base ingredients.
2: So
1: talking about the Mexican Munchies, you've catered for a lot of different places. You've catered for the Howler. You've catered for Section 8, which is right here in the city, not too far from here. You've catered for a Mexican dance class, which is so awesome. What do you kind of think makes the perfect environment to enjoy Mexican food in?
2: I think Mexican food is, I think the first time, familiar. I think with the family is something that you can enjoy it so well. It's so nice. Also like a party vibe. I'm saying like in every party, at least in Mexico, for sure you will have food around. And if not, you know, after party, every time something that you should get is a taco. A Mexican food is something, it's always there. I think a environment of enjoying, of dancing, of, because at the end all culture is like that. If you talk about Mexico is so warm to everyone who visits us, and they know that every time that they go there, they could have like a really nice dance, they could have really nice food, they will have a lot of party, they will have a lot of family environment. So I think those four pillars or those four things makes really enjoyable the Mexican food. Like it's like, you know, food gather people. So I think this type of food is one of the one who actually makes everyone being around, or it's an easy seat to eat. You don't need like a table to eat Mexican food, you know. You can be a stand up, you can be in the sidewalk, you can be wherever we want. Like, we have a lot of street stands in Mexico. So the streets are also our place to eat. So, you know, it's different. It's different for us. So I think I would say enjoyable dance, party, and family style is one of the best ways to enjoy the Mexican food, you know?
1: With that community around you.
2: So
1: we were talking a little bit before about how some of the, like, Mexican food that people eat, it's like, you've got, well, your goal is kind of to bring these true flavors of Mexico to your food in comparison to some of the, like, the Mexican that people might be eating, which is still, like, good, but in your eyes, you know, Mexican food can be more flavorful, can be all that. So what do you think is one kind of Mexican dish, or like a type of Mexican dish, that everyone should know how to make? They want to kind of like get something a bit more flavorful than what they're used to with Mexican food.
2: I think something that comes like besides tacos and maybe, I don't know, let's say nachos or burritos that everyone knows. I think enchiladas is something that or chilaquiles is something that actually I recommend everyone to make, because you have Mexican food basically is corn in different shapes. That's what is interesting of Mexican food also, because from just one ingredient we make a lot of things. So I think chilaquiles and enchiladas is the same thing. Chilaquiles is just like nachos coated with sauce, and enchiladas are like blend tortillas and filled with chicken, cheese, whatever you want, and also a little bit of sauce on top, and then you just finish it with coriander, onion, cheese, or crumbled cheese, sour cream, and avocado is like the best way, and it's one of, I think for me, it's one of the best meals that you can have, because it reminds me to home. My mom used to make like a really nice chilaquiles and enchiladas, and I think it's something that if you have at home and you just get for work, or you are tired, or you are down, it's a comfort food that will give you like the energy that you want, or like this, you know, like warm shit that you say like, okay, I'm feeling good right now after eating this. So I recommend everyone to try to make chilaquiles and enchiladas when they want. Yeah. Like, when they can, it's something that actually you will enjoy so much.
1: I love enchiladas.
2: I think that one is one of the best, to be honest.
1: Yeah. Well, thank you so much, Armando, for coming in today.
2: No, thanks to you for the space.
1: For the listeners at home, whereabouts can they find the Mexican Munchies?
2: Our next pop-up will be at Section 8 this Sunday. For everyone who wants to try like our flavor or food and wants to actually have like a really nice time dancing and having food, Section is your spot. And on September 20, I will be at Collingwood and Run Up Rooftop. So it will be same DJs, party, music, drinks, and obviously what it always been for me, giving good food to people. So if you can come and try it, I will be there for sure, and happy to do it.
1: Well, perfect. Thank you so much, Armando. We're going to throw to a song real quick. This is a pick by Ella.
0: Yeah, Sew Me Back Together.
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0: Play My Guitar by Maybe Hugo featuring Alex Array and Grace Mensforth. You're listening to Get Serial on Sin. The time is 18 past 9, and hallelujah, it's gone up to a sunny 9 degrees right now. We'll
1: Wow.
0: get to 16 eventually,
2: Only
0: but
2: 7 more degrees to go. Is that correct, Max?
0: Only 7 more
1: Yeah.
0: degrees to go. But, we've had a great show.
1: We have.
0: We have talked about a lot of things. We talked about sitcom characters, which one we were, with a little quiz on Quiz Thursdays. We talked about buzz cuts, because Connor Story, Jake Shane, and Erling Haaland. I've been saying Jake Shane's name the entire time. I actually don't know what he does.
1: He's kind of an influencer, but he's
0: Okay.
1: also just everywhere. He has a podcast called Therapus, where he interviews lots of celebrities.
2: I have no idea what
1: I
2: it is, I'll be
1: recommend
2: honest. All
1: Therapus
2: right,
1: if you haven't listened.
0: I'll have to do my research. But they all got buzz cuts, which I
1: Yeah.
0: think is the greatest haircut. So for Blind Ring Thursdays, I put together a little collection of some strange buzz cuts, and my co-hosts ranked them.
1: Yes.
2: Yeah. I wish I'd put the Mohawk as number one, but
0: Yeah, because
2: oh well.
0: what'd you end up with? The really weird, half-bald skeleton.
2: Yeah, icky.
1: I'm happy with my B that I
0: Yeah,
1: had as
0: you
1: number
0: got the
1: one.
0: B. I think the B was quite a good number one. Also today we had a little talk about emojis because apparently the crying face emoji, the one with a line coming down from each eye, is the most popular emoji worldwide in 2025.
2: Classic emoji.
0: Yeah, and we
2: Yeah.
0: talked a little bit about the emojis we might like to use.
2: And there is not a sprinkler
0: There
2: emoji.
0: is not a sprinkle emoji. We also talked about American films being shot in Melbourne. With some productions happening where it's like they're just using the Melbourne architecture to kind of look like New York City or something. Which I actually didn't mention this in the segment, but I looked up the reason why Melbourne looks so much like New York City. And it's because of the gold rush. Basically, we had a whole bunch of money coming in.
2: He was
0: Around the same
2: rich.
0: time that, yeah, like New York and Paris, like we're getting all these new buildings, which is why Melbourne looks so cool,
2: It's got a
0: you
2: mix
0: know?
2: of the fancy old buildings, the modern buildings.
0: Yeah, shout out to the gold rush.
1: Shout
0: Shout out to
2: Yay.
0: Ballarat. And then we just had an interview there with Armando from the Mexican Munchies, a food truck that does authentic Mexican food. We talked a little bit about the cuisine, what makes it so great, what's the best environment to enjoy it in, all that good stuff, the best dishes. You can catch him if you'd like to try some of his food at Section 8 this weekend.
2: Yeah.
0: So
2: Yes.
0: stay tuned for that. But that's our show.
2: Yeah,
0: Yeah.
2: but that will all be on the podcast tomorrow if you missed out on any of that. So
0: Yeah.
2: listen to Get Serial Sin podcast. Yay.
0: Yeah, but not just yet, because Sin's still got a lot for you today. Right after this, we've got The Wire at 9:30, which is Independent Current Affairs. It is the best new show
2: Very good. It's very good.
0: on the radio. We're constantly waiting to hear like the beginning chimes, like the dan dan in the studio. So stay tuned for that. We've got Raise the Platform at 2 p.m., Sin's Platform for Young People with Disabilities. Slackers at 4 p.m., which is slacking off to the alt country indie rock sounds of Melbourne and beyond. I believe they have an interview for this show, so stay tuned for that. It's going to be very
2: Exciting.
0: fun. We've also got Represent at 5 p.m., representing young people's voices and opinions in politics. The Hoist at 6 p.m., bringing you the best in local music from Melbourne and around the country. And Radio Topaz at 8 p.m., which is rooted in culture, connection, and community.
2: Very
0: So,
2: exciting.
0: very packed. And Get Serials,
2: On
0: still
2: every
0: hanging around.
2: day.
0: We're not going anywhere.
2: Be back tomorrow morning.
0: Yeah, come back tomorrow morning, 7:30 to 9:30, where it's me, Amelia, and Ella.
2: Different Ella.
1: Other
0: Different
1: Ella.
0: Ella. That's the exact combination of names I said as like when the show started. I said Connor, what is it? Connor, Ella, and Amelia.
1: Yeah.
2: Because it was close enough, close enough.
0: Close
2: That is what
0: enough.
2: you say every Friday.
0: Yeah, one name off. But yeah, tune in on Friday, tomorrow even, if you'd like to give that a listen. And we're live weekdays 7:30 to 9:30. So, you know, Monday to Friday, come check us out. Come follow us on the socials at GetSerialSYN on Instagram. We've got some great reels up there. Edited by some great people. Yeah.
2: I think we have one last song for you.
0: We do have one last song. This is a pick by you, Matilda.
2: Yeah, this band is from Footscray, which is pretty cool. They were on the Sin 10 a while ago, but this is Out of My Mind by The Clones, and you're listening to Get Serial on Sin. Thanks for joining us this morning.

0: You're listening to Sin. The radio's not your radio is fine. We're just having a bit of technical issues. The Get Serial is still in the studio. Anyway, the song you just heard, I'm gonna have to take out the sheet again. The song you just heard was Out of My Mind by The Clones. That's a great Footscray based band. Let's listen to them. It's 28 past 9. It's currently 9 degrees outside. I'm not going to be on here for much longer. The wire will eventually start very soon, and you should tune in for that because that's great. Ella, do you want to say anything?
1: Do we have the weather? What is the weather? Let's see.
2: Do you unlock his number? Because no one's in the office.
0: We have nothing to talk about. Sorry, this... Your radio's not broken. This is Sin. Get Serial signed off like 5 minutes ago. Stay tuned. It'll be fixed in like 2 minutes. Give us 2 minutes.

0: 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I'm Stephen Hill from Sydney's 2SER, and coming up in the program today.
1: It's really hard to keep up with the pace of these changes. In a few years, I think we'll kind of be surprised at all. Most of the taxis are actually driven autonomously now.
0: The Robot Olympics in Beijing have proven that there's been some big technological leaps in robotics, but there's still a long way to go until they can be applied to the workplace. But first, people around the world are mourning the loss of the Queen of Country Music, Dolly Parton, who sadly passed away at the age of 80. She has been remembered for her songwriting, acting, charity work, and her work as a philanthropist. The Wise Thomas Kutis asked Rosemary Overeel from the University of Otago how Dolly Parton will be remembered.
2: I mean, it's maybe a corny thing to say, but I would say it's complicated. She's obviously a formidable country and Western music star, but also an amazing actress who's nominated for Academy Awards, owner and of a theme park, a philanthropist, all these amazing things that people have been saying in the obits just in the last 24 hours. I guess my angle on her comes from a gender studies perspective, which is my own research, which is thinking about her figurality, her position as a dolly, a doll, a made-up woman who played with the idea of feminine sexuality in an interesting way, and also at a time when perhaps that wasn't so much the norm.
3: How would you describe the influence of Dolly Parton's music?
2: I would say it's hugely influential, and this is an interesting part of who she was, because she starts off as a country star and has all the sort of trappings of a typical country career, debut at Grand Ole Opry. She's in Nashville. She's got the great backwoods so-called story, growing up in poverty in a cabin, learning to sing gospel music, etc. But she manages to transcend that position through her ability with artifice. So I talk in the article I wrote for The Conversation about artifice in terms of her body, like she was constantly adding synthetic and artificial elements to her body. But in her music as well, she moves from a country star to someone who moves across into the mainstream, partly through the sampling and use of her work as kind of an artificial product. So you can think of how Islands in the Stream, classic hit of hers, becomes a highly sampled song in hip-hop or something like that, or the way Jolene functions as a sort of sincere country song when it's first released in the mid-70s, but then kind of gets reworked in a camp or disco form through the 90s and 2000s. And then, of course, we have her duetting with Miley when Miley's launching her kind of more serious country career in the mid-2000s.
3: How influential was she with her charity work? An example would be advocating for the LGBTQIA community and for vaccinations.
2: Oh, yeah. I mean, this is another interesting part about Dolly Parton is she doesn't fit the sort of stereotype of country music as always being conservative and right-wing. Although she had elements of her which could be read as conservative, so she was in a monogamous heterosexual relationship for much of her life. She grew up in the church, though she later said she was non-religious. She became an icon of the LGBTQ community, partly, I do think, because of her camp appeal, that artifice and emphasis on an over-excessive form of femininity fits in well with kind of camp characteristics and appeal, but she actually actively did court that audience and shouted them out and was very happy to include them in her crowds, which potentially, especially say in the 80s and 90s, goes against the more potentially homophobic elements of maybe mainstream country music in the States.
3: I just wanted to go back. You were talking about one of her other projects, which was the Imagination Library. Mm-hmm. Do you think this initiative helped in improving children's literacy, and what kind of an impact did it bring on children?
2: I don't have, you know, obvious evidence, empirical proof that it had an impact, but I would say it absolutely had an impact. Working in education myself, I know that literacy is one of the key factors in helping children gain a position in the world which is empowering, in the sense that if one is literate and can read properly and communicate properly, they're going to have more status within the world. But yeah, I would say that the fact that she focused her charity on something which was about empowering people through education says something about her wish to give back and help people who are potentially less advantaged in terms of where they live, in terms of access to schooling and education as well.
3: What do you think Dolly Parton's lasting legacy will be?
2: I think there's an immaterial legacy which is more important, which is obviously the young people she's impacted through the philanthropy, such as the Literacy Project and Imagination Library. But her songs will live on. These are massive hits. Again, that first album, Hello, I'm Dolly, she wrote most of the songs on it. And she'd actually, before she debuted her own career, she'd written hit songs for other artists. And of course, most famously, the Whitney Houston, I Will Always Love You. But her songs will live on not only by her original versions, but through remixes and cover versions and tributes. And of course, she is literally iconic in her look and style, which I'm sure will also carry on as well.
0: Dr. Rosemary Averill from the University of Otago, New Zealand, speaking there to The Wire's Thomas Kudus.
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0: Videos of robots triumphantly sprinting across finish lines or cartoonishly crashing into walls have been a popular feature on a range of different media feeds. These clips were from the Second World Humanoid Robot Games being held in Beijing, which not only featured robot boxing, tai chi, soccer, but also included scenario-based events for household and hotel services. The field of robotics has a rich history of competitions which became spaces for innovation. But what do these events signal for the future? The Wire's Sean Dorado asked Dermot Harart, Professor of Robotics at the University of Canberra, what he takes away from events like the Robot Olympics.
1: But the initial reaction was, is this AI generated? Because when the first time I saw it, because it's quite remarkable, some of the performances. So definitely there's a step up from, I think, last year's competition. You could kind of trivialize that, you know, games are not really the point of, you know, this, and it's not really showing what robots can actually do in real world. But it's a good perspective on what robots can do in the short term and how their capabilities are evolving. It was a $1 million call in the early 2000s, saying that if you can build a robot that go from A to B without human intervention, you'll get $1 million. That was one of the best, you know, classic examples of the competition. In the first round, I think nobody won it, and they kind of did it in the second round, and that's when Stanford University won it, and rest is history. And then people start building and believing in self-driving cars. So competitions play a huge role in actually proving technologies.
6: According to you, in the next 5 years, could robots play a disruptive role in the workforce?
1: There's a lot of hype in what robots can do, especially humanoid ones. And the argument is that they can replace everything from home care to manufacturing. I think that's a bit overstated and then certainly hype. I mean, there might be some instances where humanoids can probably play a role. And if you look at the actual research, Google Gemini is a good example. So they've been, you know, developing these kind of all-purpose humanoid robotic systems for a while now, and they're becoming increasingly impressive. But even then, you know, just understanding how to manipulate something in a specific way is quite a challenging problem. So I don't think humanoids would play an immediate role in any meaningful way for the next few years at least. But some of the technologies that's been developed, and by way of that also, they kind of, you know, reducing the cost of manufacturing these kinds of systems. And that would enable other more low-hanging fruits to be automated. So some of the roles will become obsolete. You know, if you really think about what's happening, and it's kind of happening right before our eyes. You know, the robot taxi service is actually gaining traction quite a lot. Amazon deployed their robot taxis, which don't have a steering wheel like the other ones, onto a number of, you know, markets and fully operating in commercial settings now. Delivery robots are quite ubiquitous now, in the US and in China, for example. So that's kind of replacing a lot of the, I think, gig work economy and disrupting that as well. it's really hard to kind of keep up with the pace of these changes. So, you know, but in another few years, I think we'll kind of be surprised that, oh, most of the taxis actually are driven autonomously now. And we didn't kind of notice that. And obviously, there's that disruption in the labor force as well.
6: But there's still problems with automation.
1: There are still a number of other problems, specific work domains that are hard to fully automate. Full autonomy is difficult to achieve in the same sense as self-driving cars. So there you might see increasing collaborative systems. Robots and humans actually could work together. So more creative contexts, you probably need a human input to some extent. I mean, we already have collaborative robots in manufacturing contexts to some extent. Construction is another good example. You know, it's really, I mean, we've seen 3D printed houses. Still, I think there are requirements to have, you know, human expertise in construction field, for example. So you'd see increasingly robots playing a role in that collaborative process. You know, human roles will not go extinct, but they'll evolve into more advanced, you know, controlling and interacting with robotic systems. You know, it seems like this, you know, game thing is a new, the world is a novelty. I've seen, you know, some of the news articles kind of dismissive about the whole thing. If you actually look at the DARPA challenges, equally there are some silly, funny moments. And, you know, like, you know, some of the early robots actually just didn't even start. One of the first self-driving cars just ran into a ditch straight after starting. And there's so many hilarious, like, in the compilations. But 10 years down the track, you've got self-driving cars everywhere. No one's laughing. And it's just interesting how the geography has changed from, you know, U.S. domination to kind of, you know, Chinese domination now. It's the same sort of continuation of games as a way of contesting ideas. But it's, you know, the changing geopolitics of it is quite interesting.
0: Professor Dermot Herat from the University of Canberra speaking there to The Wire's Sean Dorado.

0: Engineers Australia says there are more than 69,000 qualified female engineers in Australia, but only just over 34,000 women are currently working directly in engineering roles. The Wise Man and Levay asked Engineers Australia Chief Engineer Catherine Richards why there is such a gap between qualification and participation when it comes to women in the engineering workforce.
1: We've actually got well over 500,000 engineers in Australia, and we've got about 430,000 in the workforce and about 250,000 in direct technical roles. But the challenge is we've only got about 16% of our engineering workforce is women. And we know that we have what I call this participation gap with women classically around the mid-career phase. And what we've discovered is that it's a combination

0: it's because of culture. And sometimes workplaces aren't as friendly to caring responsibilities. So things like parental leave, flexible work, being able to work part-time, these can disproportionately advantage women when they are in the workplace. And when they're not in the workplace, they can disproportionately disadvantage them in terms of their career aspirations.
1: So what happened to those women after 50 years old?
0: Even when they're not in directly technical roles, we often see women move and men move into what we call adjacent roles. And of course, that's not a loss to the engineering profession. That's a win. But it does mean that they're in high demand, because what an engineer brings to any workforce is critical thinking, the ability to understand risk, the ability to make long-term decisions, and also understand that there are short-term objectives. We sort of drill that into the profession from as early as when they're at university, right through to becoming a chartered engineer and then to becoming a senior engineer. So those skills are always in high demand.
1: And that's for women of 50 years old or more. But before that, at what stage are we losing women from the engineering pipeline?
0: You know, it starts way back at school. Many girls self-select out of mathematics. Even though they could be competent at maths, they may not feel confident. And that means that then they don't do the higher levels of maths. And some girls actually think you need to be brilliant at maths. You just need to be competent, because in engineering, maths is actually applied into the tools that you use. And then you use your tools and then you frame your engineering judgments. And that's where the creative process and the teamwork happens in engineering.
1: To this day, is there enough government support to encourage more girls and women into engineering, or is more action needed?
0: We need more action to be taken. So first, there is a lot of work happening. There's a lot of work happening in the STEM Equity Monitor. There's a lot of work happening with the not-for-profit sector, showing kids just what engineering is and how to stay connected with the maths and science in the curriculum and what it means when you apply it. But it's just not enough. What we really need to do is monitor both that competency of all students doing mathematics, and we need to get really strong measures about the number of girls who are doing advanced mathematics. Right now, boys outnumber girls almost 2-1, and that makes Australia an outlier in the OECD.
2: Engineers Australia Chief Engineer Catherine Richards speaking there to the Wise Man on Levee.
3: Hi, I'm Ray Martin. 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Stay well.
2: In June, an international group of mathematicians published the Leiden Declaration on Artificial Intelligence and Mathematics. With AI tools making increasingly significant contributions to mathematical research, it calls on the academic community to implement the technology carefully and protect principles like peer review and transparency. The declaration has so far been signed by over 3,000 mathematicians from across the world. The Wire's Aspen Beilharts asked Sydney University Professor Geordie Williamson what sort of impact AI is having upon the field of mathematics.
4: So I want to start with a distinction that I saw you make about these ideas of proof and discovery in mathematics. What are you talking about when you use those words?
5: So a lot of the kind of perception of mathematics, or particularly pure mathematics, is that we prove theorems. And that's an extremely important part of mathematics. Rigor and proof has played an enormously important role in the history of the subject. However, there's also the very important aspect of coming up with new ideas, new directions, and sometimes just see a stunning question which totally changes your point of view on something, which I think is very important to bear in mind when assessing these new tools. I've been involved in this stuff since about 2020. And we had some initial work that demonstrated that neural networks can be useful for picking up surprising patterns in problems and pointing us in the direction of new phenomena.

0: the directions of conjectures, guesses, hopes, which are typically part of the discovery process. But then much more recently, there's just been an explosion in particularly using LLMs for discovery. I guess probably 1.5 years ago, we saw the first signs that it was happening. And then as late as May, I was convincing colleagues that these tools are useful. And now it's just beyond any doubt that they're useful. And we're currently in this absolute craziness of really, really profound things coming out of LLMs.
1: And this explosion is sort of what's given rise to the Leiden Declaration. How would you outline what the Leiden Declaration is saying?
0: It's about being deliberate about the way that we're using these tools. And it's just asking us to be reflective about what we want our community to strive for, what tools we want to use, the awareness of the resources that might go into the use of those tools, the very complicated relationship that we currently have with industry, how we should navigate that relationship. These are questions that I've felt for several years that we need to be addressing. And I think it's really good that we are having these discussions, but they're happening very, very quickly now.
1: I saw that one of the parts that you were especially interested in was the importance of human understanding. Is there a risk that that could get displaced if people aren't kind of careful about how they apply the technology?
0: 100%. If you're using these systems, basically they're pulling you in the direction of not understanding the entire time. You know, they're constantly saying to you, you know, leave it to me, I've got this. And often they don't. And you've got to constantly be pushing back against them. But, you know, we all know that if you're constantly being slightly pulled in a certain direction without some kind of counterweight, you will eventually go in that direction. And so I think that we very, very quickly need to work out incentives to pull us back towards understanding and back towards the really long-term deep understanding that's characterized our discipline for millennia.
1: In terms of the risk to the development and the place of human judgment in mathematical study, I wonder if there could be a bit of a very deep, almost cultural PR problem for maths, because I feel like a lot of people who aren't mathematicians and aren't thinking about it day to day see it as something that could be totally automated.
0: Yeah, I completely agree. I think that we have a massive, massive PR problem that we need to address very quickly. You know, I think that the story that we've told each other as mathematicians is, you know, we have hard problems, we solve them or we don't, typically we don't. But then the person that solves them gets an enormous amount of kudos. You know, if you solve a big problem, you get many prizes, you get the best positions, etc. But I think that what we've kind of failed to say is that basic kind of mathematical competence is just an incredibly fundamental good in our society. And this is actually what we're contributing. We're contributing, you know, human understanding of the mathematical world. And that has a little bit to do with understanding and proving new theorems, but it's also got a lot to do with communicating well, with building theories that we can understand well, with, you know, high quality talks, high quality exposition, excellent YouTube videos explaining what we're doing. And so I think that we need to dramatically diversify, you know, what we say that we offer.
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In Sydney, The Wire is produced on Gadigal country of the Eora Nation and with the assistance of the Community Broadcasting Foundation. We're going to be back again tomorrow, so do tune in again. I'm Stephen Hill. Do stay well and thanks for your

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4: SIN Media acknowledges and pays respects to the people of the Woiwurrung and Bunurong language groups of the Eastern Kulin Nations, on whose unceded lands the SIN studio stands. SIN extends this respect to the traditional